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10: Tonight will be mainly clear with a low of 59. Tomorrow will be hot with sunshine filtered by passing clouds. And there is a chance of an afternoon thunderstorm in a couple of spots with a high of 91. Tomorrow night will become cloudy with a couple of showers expected, and it'll be humid with a low of 67. Friday will be humid with some sun, then turning cloudy with a couple of afternoon showers and a high of 82. For Blueberry Broadcasting, I'm AccuWeather meteorologist Jason Catarina.
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13: Hello, America. It's the Power Hour, Hour 3. I'm Mark Levin. Pleasure to have you here with us. We will be taking calls in about 20-30 minutes. If you want to join us, 877-381-3811, 877-381-3811. Imam Usama Abdul-Yabba-Dabba. And a Dearborn Shiite mosque memorial for Khomeini. A couple of months ago. Cut 23 ago. Cut 23, go.
14: To each and every one of you, and I also offer my congratulations on this ultimate honor that he received after 86 years of jihad in the way of Allah subhanahu wa ta'ala.
13: You understand, this man is praising Khomeini for jihad for 86 years. And he's the imam of the Dearborn Shiite Mosque. You got that? Right here in America. Go ahead.
14: One of you for coming out here. It was very important that we have this gathering today and that we remember our shuhada and that we not be intimidated by the Epstein class. And even more than I appreciate...
13: Now, this is what they do. The woke right and the Islamist bigots. Now it's the Epstein class. That's the Jews, the Epstein class. They sound alike. They talk alike. They hate America alike. They hate Jews. They hate Christians. Mm-hmm. Go ahead.
14: Then I appreciate our sister.
13: This is the Sirhan class speaking. Remember him? Murdered Bobby Kennedy. The Sirhan Sirhan class. Go ahead.
14: Sisters who brought small children so that our children would grow up with this culture, where we remember our martyrs.
13: Our children will grow up as jihadis. They'll remember Khomeini. They'll hate the Jews. They'll hate the Christians. They'll hate America. Yeah, we're teaching them at a young age here in our segregated mosque fortress here in Dearborn, Michigan, Paterson, New Jersey, Plano, Texas, and other environs, New York City. Oh, yeah, we got it covered, baby. We got it covered. Just like our women. We got it covered. Go ahead.
14: Ashamed of them. So, brothers and sisters, you and I, and all of those who are in the world right now, and those of us who are in the West, we can't let our tax-exempt status for our masjid become an idol that I worship. Bidunallah.
13: Bidunallah. Whatever the hell is that means. Texas Shiite scholar Jawad Wahidi at the Long Island Mosque Memorial for Khomeini. All the mosques memorializing, martyrizing, sanitizing for Khomeini. Think about that. Thousands of mosques across the country. Cut 24, go.
1: This great Shaheed, indeed, without a doubt, one of the greatest Shuhada, and without a shred of doubt, the greatest Shaheed in our era, that not only his life gave fruits and guidance and serve the cause of Islam, but also his martyrdom also served Islam. Sometimes Shuhada, they do things that their lives cannot actually do, but their blood can actually achieve something greater than even their lives. We lost a great Shaheed, brothers, sisters. We mourn, and this U.S. government and this Israeli regime committed the worst crime that they've committed. The worst crime.
13: Yeah, right.
1: An attack, assassination, terrorist attack.
13: Guys, notice they don't say a word about all the people they slaughtered over there in a short weekend, 50,000 people. Notice that. Notice that. Not one person, not one imam, not one scholar, not one of their poets, not one of their anythings. Not a word about Khomeini slaughtering people. Nothing. Go ahead.
1: Marja in the school of Ahlul Bayt is what? A marja in the school of Ahlul Bayt is representative of Imam al-Asali. The Shias are mourning a leader, someone who lost his lives for the children of Palestine. SubhanAllah. We lost a great Shaheed. But Alhamdulillah, we have Ayatollah Sayyid Mujtaba Khamenei.
13: And that's enough of this creep. They're all creeps. You want to know the truth? Oh, Khomeini, Khomeini, the murder, the Khomeini, Khomeini, the children, the children, the Jews, teach them the Jews, hate the Jews. The Americans, we're the Americans, you know, got to destroy these institutions, you know. Yeah. Come into our country and do this. You know what our parents and our grandparents are thinking right now? They're thinking, what the hell is wrong with you kids? What the hell have you done to the country? Why do you elect politicians who can't do something about this? Or elect politicians who refuse to do something about this? You have eyes to see, don't you? You have ears to hear, don't you? You can hear them now, right? Your parents and your grandparents. We fought for this country. We built this country with our bare hands. Nobody gave us anything. And now you fling the doors wide open to communists and Marxists? What the hell's wrong with you? I can hear them. I can hear them right now. And they're right. Now either we get people in Congress who are going to do something about this, and at our agencies and departments, they need to get together
5: pull together their best and their brightest. If they need to hire 100,000 more lawyers, I don't care. People need to be denaturalized and kicked out. People on visas need to be kicked out. People here illegally need to be kicked out. We need to look for ways and means to remove this cancer now. And if the laws are insufficient, pass laws that are sufficient. Sanctuary cities and states. Democrats. There aren't Republican sanctuary cities and states. It's Democrats who defy federal law, who defy the Constitution. What do you think the war on ICE is about? They want to destroy ICE so we can't deport these people. That's exactly why they want to destroy ICE. That's why every single one of their candidates says they want to destroy ICE. They want to destroy our local police forces. That's right. They want to destroy them. Why? Think about it. They have to build their own police states. So they want their own police. They don't want patriotic police departments. No. They want to destroy these police departments. Then they want to replace these police departments with their own police state informers and enforcers. That's the plan. That's the plan. I'll be right back.
6: Mark Levin.
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22: I

0: suspended his campaign. I'm sure the nation is collectively shedding a tear. Let us never forget how close this man came to the Democratic nomination. Let us never forget that every single Democrat other than Fetterman in the Senate, maybe a couple of House Democrats, endorsed this man and supported him. Let us never forget the so-called Democratic Socialists of America, basically American communists and Islamists, fully backed him. Women's groups backed him. Jewish groups backed him, even though he was a Nazi. But let us never forget, Schumer backed him. Sanders backed him. Murphy backed him. Roy Conman-Conna backed him. Elizabeth Warren said it's her kind of guy, her kind of man. I don't doubt it, sick bastard. Let us not forget. The fact of the matter is, this is a Democrat Party now that will not fight the enemy within. So it's being devoured by it. Chuck Schumer thinks he's saving his career. Chuck Schumer, in my view, in 2028 will be out. Hakeem Jeffries will hold on for a little while, but he'll eventually lose any leadership position. Just a matter of time. 2 years, 4 years, whatever it is. If you don't extract this cancer, you become this cancer. That's the God's honest truth. Look at this. Look at this jihadi Hamas supporter running in Michigan. Now they have a left, well actually the guy's left of center who's running against him in the Democrat primary. But look at all the money that's going into the jihadi Hamasi. Look at it. A guy literally with links to the blind sheik. Not just distant links, solid embrace with that blind sheik. He's going to be a member of Congress come November. A Democrat nominee in a largely Democrat district in New Jersey. Including Paterson, New Jersey. Did you know Paterson, New Jersey was actually our first small industrial town? Did you know that? Now, Paterson, New Jersey names streets after Palestinians, calls itself the Palestinian Sister City. We're being settled all over the country. And what are our local politicians doing about it? Where the zoning takes place? Nothing. What are our state politicians doing about it for the most part? Whining, complaining, and doing nothing. What's our Congress doing about it right now? Nothing. Not a thing. Nothing. Let's go to Gary, Winslow, Arizona, the great KBTK. Go right ahead, Gary.
1: Yes, good evening, sir. This just disgusts me like you couldn't believe. I don't know how it got this far. I used to think when I first heard of the two females that are in our political arena now that are always bad-mouthing the country.
0: Yeah, Omar and Talib.
1: I couldn't figure out why are the heartland of America in the Midwest, why those people would have voted for that, those individuals. I didn't realize that we had so many of those individuals already in our country.
0: Yeah, and we brought them in, and they settled in Minneapolis, and they've settled in Detroit, Dearborn, I should say, but Detroit too. They've settled in New York City. They've settled in major parts of New Jersey. Now, there's only about 5 to 6 million. I say only. There was only about 1 million 10 years ago. But they purposely settle in these segregated communities that they create for themselves. And these, what I call these fortresses, these facilities, these mosques, these K-12 education centers all located in the same place. So when you have a low turnout primary in some of these communities and the imams are turning out their parishioners by 97%, that's how they're winning right now.
1: It's pretty scary. I don't know how we're going to alleviate this problem without some sort of intervention by higher up in our government. But it seems like the higher up we go in the government, the worse it gets. They're not doing
0: I don't see a lot of intervention. I don't see too much going on. So you and I are going to bang the pots and pans around here, okay?
1: I don't think that's going to do it for us. We need more power than pots and pans.
0: Well, I don't have more power than that. So... ideas and voices are a big deal, and elections are a big deal, and we need to push hard because we need to change these rules, and we need to push these people out who are naturalized citizens and denaturalize them, and we need to keep other people out. Thank you for your call, Gary. Let's go on. Let's go to Ryan, Springfield, Missouri, the great KSGF. Go right ahead.
2: Hey, Mark, I just wanted to, it may be more of a stupid question than anything, but like all those clips that you were playing of the different cats there doing the eulogies or whatever, why are they all speaking English? Isn't that like a colonialist language?
0: That's a good question, isn't it? Because all of them can't speak whatever the foreign language is, Arabic or Farsi or whatever it is. But you're right, they're speaking our language to reach as many people as they can.
2: Yeah.
0: And by the way, there are Muslims here that are not part of this jihadi movement, and they're trying to convert them too.
2: Okay. Okay. And I've noticed a lot of times, like, because AOC will do it, and like a couple of those other people too, like, they'll talk straight up English until they want some kind of buzzword to pop through, and then they've got this lively, you know, native tongue going on, that mm-hmm. that one clip that you played for that guy. I don't even know what he was saying.
0: Me neither, but I know what you mean.
2: Yeah, and then so you also said something like we're being settled. So mm-hmm. isn't that what they hate us for, is coming over here and
0: taking... Look, if you're looking for consistency and rationality, that's beside the point.
2: Right on. I just thought that was kind of interesting. Maybe it's a stupid question, you know, why
0: it's not a stupid question. They just don't care.
2: Right.
0: All right, my brother. Thank you for your call. Yeah, we're all struggling with this. It's terrible. Absolutely terrible. Let's go to Pam, Dallas, Texas, the great WBAP. You're being hammered pretty good, Dallas. Go right ahead.
3: Hi, Mark. Thanks for taking my call. I've listened to you for decades, I guess, forever.
0: Thank you.
3: Wanted to talk to you for so long, and especially about this topic. This has bothered me for, I know, at least the last 3 decades. And I'm in my 70s now, so I heard about this long ago, and I heard it described to me as a worldwide jihad.
0: It is.
3: And that's exactly what they want to do. They want to populate and really basically overtake all nations in the world. Mm-hmm. And when they successfully do that, and they will if they're not stopped,
0: Look at Europe. Look at London. London is gone. Paris is gone. Canada's gone. Look at it. Go right ahead. We got another 30 seconds.
3: What they want to do is force everyone to accept Allah and worship Allah. And if you don't, like if they do this in the United States, which they will if we don't stop them and get them out of here.
0: It's time that our churches and our synagogues, that our VA, that our various organizations and social organizations rise up and confront this. 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
7: This is a Fox News alert. He will withdraw. I'm Lee Silicera. Maine Democratic Senate hopeful Graham Plattner has announced he will withdraw from the race after a former girlfriend accused him of rape. Plattner posted a video to social media.
8: I think as many of you know, over the past couple days, I have faced some very serious allegations, and I just want to make it clear, this is all false. The things that have been claimed did not happen. It's not real.
7: Maine's Democratic Party put out a statement last hour saying they will hold a convention to replace Pat Plattner. Maine is considered to be a key state in the bid to control the Senate, as Democrats are hoping to defeat incumbent Republican Susan Collins. U.S. Central Command says it's launched a second round of strikes against Iran.
9: President Trump says these renewed strikes are retribution for Iran's attacks on those commercial ships in the Strait of Hormuz, and the president saying another warning to Iran that if they do it again, the American response will be much worse for Iran. President Trump saying the ceasefire was over, said that today at the end of the two-day NATO summit here in Ankara. President Trump also predicts the U.S. is not returning to war against Iran.
7: Fox's Lucas Tomlinson in Ankara, Turkey. The hearing continued today in Utah for Tyler Robinson, the man accused of killing Charlie Kirk last September.
10: Prosecutors called Utah State Bureau of Investigation agent Brian Davis to the stand. He discussed an interview with Robinson's roommate, Lance Twiggs, this past April. Davis said Twiggs was granted use immunity, meaning
11: immunity from statements that are made in regard to an incident.
10: It does not fully protect a witness from prosecution. The video of that, which could include a confession, became a contentious point, with Robinson's defense wanting to redact some of it, which Judge Tony Graff Jr. granted.
7: Fox's Grinnell Scott. 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
2: VOM Weather from the Hammond Lumber Company Weather Desk.
3: Tonight will be mainly clear with a low of 59. Tomorrow will be hot with sunshine filtered by passing clouds. And there is a chance of an afternoon thunderstorm in a couple of spots with a high of 91. Tomorrow night will become cloudy with a couple of showers expected, and it'll be humid with a low of 67. Friday will be humid with some sun, then turning cloudy with a couple of afternoon showers and a high of 82. For Blueberry Broadcasting, I'm AccuWeather meteorologist Jason Catarina.
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12: This is a Fox News alert. I'm Carmen Roberts. Graham Plattner drops out of the U.S. Senate race in Maine after a bombshell rape allegation torpedoes his campaign.
13: We believe that for the movement to continue, it can't be made.
12: Plattner made the announcement on X tonight as he continued to deny the allegations. It is up to the Democratic Party of Maine to choose a replacement. U.S. military carries out a second night of strikes on Iran.
14: Every time they hit us, we're going to hit them 20. And we did it last night. We did a little something today, but it was really retribution for last night. They hit actually three boats, not two.
12: President Trump on Air Force One after he wrapped up a two-day NATO summit in Turkey. 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
16: All right, this comes from Justice Alito, who brought this up during the arguments. This is his separate dissent. He said the court's interpretation also has national security implications. Suppose that a person's only connection to this country is that he was born here to a mother who was present just long enough to give birth and then quickly return to her native country. Suppose that country is a strategic adversary or enemy of the United States. Suppose the child never visited the United States while growing up and was inculcated with hatred of this country. According to this court now, that person is a citizen of the United States.
17: So that was Shannon Bream with Fox News talking about what Justice Alito wrote in the birthright citizenship case before the United States Supreme Court. Listen, there were so many consequential Supreme Court decisions that were handed down just in the past few weeks. That was one of them. There was another one that came out that affects Texas as well as a whole lot of other states. And that was the Supreme Court decision saying that states were well within their authority to ban boys and girls sports. Listen, this is just common sense. And of course, it should have been upheld by the United States Supreme Court. But it really is amazing when you think about it, about how the leftists talk about boys and girls sports. They can't even identify what a boy is or what a girl is. And so what we take solace in is knowing that the law that I signed in the state of Texas banning boys and girls sports, that's now the law of the land of the state of Texas. But there's something else that's now the law of the land that is very problematic. And that was that decision that Shannon Bream was talking about the birthright citizenship case. And the point Shannon Bream made is that basically the United States Supreme Court dropped a massive national security issue into the lap of America. And joining with us right now to talk about that is the great senator from the great state of Texas, Ted Cruz. Ted, welcome.
18: Governor, great to be with you. Thanks for having me.
17: So what is the way that Congress or the country is going to be able to deal with the Supreme Court decision that basically is going to allow anybody from China to come to the United States, have a baby here, have that child be a U.S. citizen who could also go back and be a member of the Communist Party? How is Congress going to be able to tackle this head on?
18: Well, it's a terrible decision from the Supreme Court. The Supreme Court struck down President Trump's executive order on birthright citizenship. It was a 5-4 decision. It was a very frustrating decision. I think the court got it wrong. I wrote an amicus brief, a friend of the court brief for myself and a number of other members of Congress urging the Supreme Court to uphold President Trump's order. But unfortunately, that only garnered 4 votes at the court and not 5. So what is the state of the law? Let me break it into 2 pieces. Number 1 is a policy matter. Number 2 is a legal matter. as a policy matter, birthright citizenship makes no sense. It is a foolish policy. The idea that illegal immigrants, simply if they cross over to this country and have a child, that child automatically becomes a U.S. citizen, that is a policy that predictably encourages and incentivizes illegal immigration. We need to change that policy. It also has the really bizarre and perverse incentive for something that you just referenced there, Governor, called birth tourism, where you see pregnant women in their 8th and 9th month of pregnancy come to the United States, many from China, land on U.S. soil and have a baby just so that baby could be a U.S. citizen. That is a foolish policy. It needs to change. President Trump tried to change it via executive order. There was a longstanding debate. This is a debate that goes back decades and longer, whether birthright citizenship had to be changed through a constitutional amendment or whether it could be changed through a statute passed by Congress. And there were legal scholars on both sides of that question. President Trump pushed the issue even further and tried to do it with an executive order. The constitutional question is the 14th Amendment provides that all persons born in the United States, and here's the key phrase, and subject to the jurisdiction thereof, are citizens of the United States. Now, the question is, what does "are subject to the jurisdiction thereof" mean? What I argued, what President Trump argued, what the four dissenters argued is that you are an illegal immigrant who came here against the laws. You are not here permissibly, you're not here legally, and therefore you are not accorded citizenship. The Supreme Court rejected that position and said that the children of illegals born here are U.S. citizens as a matter of law.
17: Well, so going back with regard to one of the issues you brought up, and that is the clause saying subject to the jurisdiction thereof. Is that something that the United States Congress can pass a law saying what that actually means and to define it in a way that would prevent this Chinese birth tourism or other birth tourism, especially from people coming from our foreign adversaries?
18: So what Congress could definitely do, and for that matter, what the administration definitely could do, is say that any women who are pregnant, who are visibly pregnant, shall not be granted a tourist visa or any other visa. And that, I think, would make an awful lot of sense for the administration to do. Look, if it's someone coming before there's any indication they're pregnant, that's one thing. But if someone is 7, 8, 9 months pregnant and visibly pregnant, I think the administration ought to say we will not grant a tourist visa or visitor visa or any other visa to anyone who is pregnant. That makes sense, and there's no legal impediment to doing that. What the court resolved is if they're here, and to be clear, the vast majority of these instances occur with illegal immigrants, and illegal immigrants tend to fall in two categories. Number one, those who cross illegally, the 12 million plus illegals that cross the border during the open borders of Joe Biden and Kamala Harris. Those illegals have babies, and under this ruling, those babies are U.S. citizens. The second category of illegals are people who come here legally, but then overstay their visa. And that's the second group. And if they overstay their visa a long, long time, you obviously cannot predict when someone may become pregnant in the future. But at least for women who are visibly pregnant, I think it would make a lot of sense to say we're not granting visitor visas if there is a reasonable likelihood you will have a child in the United States.
17: Very, very helpful. Listen, I want to try to cover two more topics real quick. Let me start out first by calling for Cut 104, and we'll talk about that issue very briefly and then get to another one.
19: The terms that we're using here during our reporting, biological male, biological female, the high court put those terms in quotations in their decision and their dissent. But just so you know, we're using those terms from the decision itself.
20: Here was the crux of the issue. It was whether or not somebody who was assigned the male gender at birth would be allowed to play in a traditionally so-called girls' sports.
17: This, Ted, is just crazy. We have the liberal media that still cannot bring themselves to use the basic descriptions of male and female or boy and girl, the hand-wringing over it. But the bottom line is the Supreme Court obviously did the right thing by saying that the states can ban boys and girls sports. And that part has been answered. There's a question I have that I don't know if they answered or not, but you surely would, and that is, does the Supreme Court decision also apply to states that have not yet banned boys and girls sports? Would it apply to states where they actually allow boys and girls sports?
18: So it does not, and that was not a question the court addressed. What the court addressed in this case was two different lawsuits, one out of West Virginia, one out of Idaho. Both Idaho and West Virginia passed laws very similar to the law Texas has passed that you signed into law, that protects girls' sports, protects women's sports, and says boys can't compete in girls' sports, men can't compete in women's sports. That is basic common sense. And by the way, the overwhelming majority of Americans agree with it. It is only the loopy left, which sadly is virtually the entirety of elected Democrats today, who can't figure out what is a woman. They can't figure out the basic differences between boys and girls. In this case, plaintiffs sued West Virginia and Idaho and argued that protecting women's sports, protecting girls' sports was unconstitutional. 6-3, the Supreme Court rejected that argument. It said that that states have the power to protect girls' sports and women's sports. The court concluded, number one, the Constitution does not prohibit it. Nothing in the 14th Amendment's Equal Protection Clause prohibits protecting girls' sports and women's sports. That's a great and really important ruling. It secondly concluded nothing in the federal civil rights laws in Title IX prohibit protecting girls' sports and women's sports. That's a really important ruling as well. What the court did not address is the wackadoodle blue states like California that have passed laws or that have governors like Gavin Newsom who want girls to have to compete against boys, who want women to have to compete against men. It is wildly unfair, and the court said nothing about those states.
17: Well, that's very, very, very helpful, but also very troubling. Sounds like we still have some more work to get done. Well, listen, let me ask you about one last question that you would be as familiar with as anybody else in the country, and that is a race for the United States Senate in the state of Texas. As one contextual background point, the Democrat candidate, Jimmy Tallarico, he's in favor of boys and girls sports. He's in favor of sex change surgeries for minors. Do you think that Jimmy Tallarico really has a chance to win the race for the United States Senate in the state of Texas?
18: So, look, unfortunately, I do think he has a chance. I think this is a real race. I think it's going to be close. I think we're going to win. I think we're going to keep Texas red. But the polling right now shows this as a 1 or 2 point race. And Tallarico, on the record, the guy is radical. He is extreme. He has said things like God is non-binary. He said there's 6 different genders. He has run his campaign as a vegan campaign because meat is destroying the world. You know, as you know well, Governor, in Texas, we like our damn barbecue. The guy is against oil and gas. This is a guy who has been repeatedly in favor of boys and girls sports, men and women's sports. He's also in favor of sterilizing and mutilating children to transform surgically boys into girls and vice versa. That's just wrong. That's child abuse. And yet he is emphatically in favor of that. He has discussed something as loopy as saying he thinks it is an urgent priority that we provide abortions to people who are transgender.
17: That's just crazy.
18: Nutty. That's just nutty. That's where he is. So why do I think this is a real race? Number one, because this guy is also charming. He is affable. He sounds like a preacher. And I worry about the voters who may not be paying close attention to the issues, who just turn on the TV and say, oh, he seems like a nice young man. And the Republican nominee, Ken Paxton, you and I both know him very well. Ken is a friend. Ken succeeded you as attorney general. I think Ken on the merits has had a very strong conservative record as a state attorney general. I'm supporting Ken. I think he's going to win, but it's going to be a real fight. And there have been a bunch of attack ads run against Paxton. And so, look, I would urge folks, we need to make sure, number one, that folks contribute money to this race, but number two, that we show up and vote, because if conservatives and even just ordinary common sense Texans stay home, God forbid we could wake up the day after Election Day and discover suddenly that this Tallarico extreme leftist has just been elected in Texas. That would be a disaster.
17: Well, you articulated the campaign strategy well. I personally think Tallarico is going to be very beatable once Texans get to know who he really is. And I think that you outlined the pathway to make sure that we keep Texas red after this next election. Well, listen, Senator, I know you're very, very busy. I cannot thank you enough for coming on the Sean Hannity Show. God bless you, and God bless you for everything you're doing for the great state of Texas and for the United States of America. We're going to take a real quick break.
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17: Hi, this is Texas Governor Greg Abbott in for Sean Hannity, and we just had a great conversation with the great United States Senator from the state of Texas, Ted Cruz, talking about James Talarico and his race for the United States Senate in Texas, and I thought there would be nobody better to talk about that than our very own Texas Senator, Ted Cruz, and we talked about, you know, whether or not James Talarico can really get elected, and I gotta tell you, when people really see the craziness of what James Talarico has voted for, there's no way the guy can get elected. Texans are not in favor of boys and girls sports like Jimmy Talarico is. We call him Six Gender Jimmy. And Six Gender Jimmy, listen, he's for higher taxes. He's for gender mutilation of children and lab-grown meat. There's no way a guy like that can win in Texas. But I got to tell you, I want you to know that we have another guest coming up here shortly. A guest that does have a connection with Texas, but very importantly to this show, he's going to be a first-time caller to the Sean Hannity show. This is going to be a person you're going to want to hear from, so stay tuned. For now, just...
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8: My name is Jamie Bowles, and I was diagnosed with non-small cell lung cancer in December of 2018. Nobody

0: Sam Plattner made the announcement on social media about an hour and a half ago.
1: We are suspending campaign operations.
0: Plattner faced multiple allegations of sexual misconduct with an ex-girlfriend accusing him of rape this week.
1: This is incredibly difficult because I know that some will think it's an admission of guilt, and it most certainly is not. We're not doing it because of the allegations. We're doing it because of the structures that are being taken away from us by those in power.
0: The Maine Democratic Party says it will hold a convention to choose a new candidate. Pennsylvania Democratic Senator John Fetterman telling Fox,
2: I'd say that the trash took itself out.
0: In a statement, the National Republican Senatorial Committee said, quote, Maine Democrats elected a rapist Nazi to be their nominee for Senate, and regardless of who they anoint next, Susan Collins will be reelected in November. President Trump on his way back to Washington after the NATO summit in Turkey, telling reporters if Iran continues its attacks on civilian ships in the Strait of Hormuz, the U.S. will take action.
3: Every time they hit us, we're going to hit them 20. And we did it last night. They did a little something today, but it was really retribution for last night. They hit actually three boats, not two.
0: The president said earlier today the strikes would not result in long-term military action. Meanwhile, missile alerts have sounded in Kuwait, Qatar, and Bahrain. And the president posted on Truth Social that he will ask the Supreme Court to rehear the case challenging his executive order ending birthright citizenship after the court last month rejected his attempt to restrict it, ruling that the language in the order violated language in the 14th Amendment. The last time the High Court agreed to rehear a case was in 1965. Roads have reopened, people allowed back into nearby buildings after a column of building under construction in Manhattan sending debris to the street. 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
1: VOM weather from the Hammond Lumber Company Weather Desk.
2: Tonight will be mainly clear with a low of 59. Tomorrow will be hot with sunshine filtered by passing clouds. And there is a chance of an afternoon thunderstorm in a couple of spots with a high of 91. Tomorrow night will become cloudy with a couple of showers expected, and it'll be humid with a low of 67. Friday will be humid with some sun, then turning cloudy with a couple of afternoon showers and a high of 82. For Blueberry Broadcasting, I'm AccuWeather meteorologist Jason Caterina.
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8: Fox News, I'm Ted Lindner. Graham Plattner, the embattled Democratic Senate nominee in Maine, has suspended his campaign amid mounting controversies. Pennsylvania Senator John Fetterman reacting tonight on Fox.
10: Finally, people in Maine have a chance to really vote on someone that's not a total piece of trash.
8: Plattner's exit from the race comes 5 days before a crucial deadline, which, if he had missed, would have prevented Maine Democrats from replacing him with a new nominee on the general election ballot. In the U.S. military resuming strikes on Iran, President Trump telling reporters aboard Air Force One, America still holds the cards.
15: We've already won militarily. They have very little. They have very little left, and they want to make a deal so badly, they called a little while ago, they want to make a deal so badly.
8: President Trump calling negotiations with Iran a waste of time. 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
9: This is Texas Governor Greg Abbott, and I am your guest host today for the Sean Hannity Show. And one thing I've been following is the World Cup, as much on social media as watching the games on TV. And, you know, the World Cup has garnered extraordinary acclaim for the United States. Our fellow Americans are pumped up about our own country, but visitors from other countries are beside themselves about how great America is. Have you guys seen or heard those stories on social media about a gas station and a convenience store called Bucky's? People that have no knowledge about it whatsoever, they are desperately wanting to go to a Bucky's. Well, I got some good news for you. Our next guest is the CEO and the founder of Bucky's. He is Arch Beaver Applin III. Bucky's is a legend, and today we're going to talk with the man behind the legend. Beaver, thank you for joining us.
10: Yes, sir. How are you, Governor Abbott?
9: Doing well. Great to visit with you again. So help us understand, especially for those who have heard about Bucky's but have never actually been there, what exactly is a Bucky store, and how has the world phenomenon during the World Cup affected your business?
10: Well, you know, we call them travel centers. They started out, I guess, some people call them convenience stores because we sell the typical convenience store items, but much more than that, much bigger array of choices, inventory, food. Not uncommon to have 120 fueling positions be on a 20-25 acre site. The stores we're building now, 74,000-75,000 square feet. So some people refer to it as a convenience store on steroids. So they're pretty big if you haven't been to one. They're typically on interstates scattered around the United States. And something I quite honestly didn't see coming when travelers started coming to the U.S. For the World Cup. They had never seen anything like it, and it actually went viral and stirred up quite a bit of fun and quite a bit of excitement. People coming to their many things in America, the first they'd ever seen, but Bucky's being one of them. It was a big hit with the soccer fans.
9: So if you had to name one or two things, what are the biggest magnets that attract people there, or what are one or two things that people are most excited about after visiting a Bucky's?
10: You know, Governor, I just think they've never seen anything like it where they come from. It's the retail is basic, kind of a different world, and so they just were in awe of the sheer size and scale. But when they got inside, some of the product offerings we have. Most have not had good old-fashioned Texas barbecue that we kind of take for granted sometimes. They loved the barbecue. They loved, you know, we have quite a sweet section. We make our own homemade fudge. And probably the most popular thing is a product that we call beaver nuggets. And so they kind of went crazy for the brisket and beaver nuggets.
9: Well, I call Bucky's the Disneyland of gas stations, and it is a wild ride where people have a lot of fun. And I don't know if you're in the business of sharing your secrets or anything like that, but if you could share any secrets, why is it that you've taken some gas stations and been so successful? What is your secret there?
10: You know, Governor, sometimes the secrets are just simple and right there in front of you. I believe we've just kind of spent four decades just putting one foot in front of the other, blocking and tackling, trying to exceed our customers' expectations on every level, and continue to do that. We're not gliding by on our laurels. We're pushing the envelope every day on trying to provide the best experience. And over enough time of putting that together, it's just kind of taking traction and taking hold. I mean, I think people really appreciate when they come shop the environment, well lit, friendly, safe, great product selection, and I think they just appreciate the product that we offer.
9: Well, they do, and I got to tell you, the cleanest restrooms in the entire world. We'll give it up for Beaver Applin, the founder and CEO of the great location Bucky's. We'll be right back.

0: You know, I was just reading an article, and it was a list of market downturns for the U.S. economy. Now, it got me thinking. Markets crash, things go up, things go down. It doesn't seem to be a matter of if or when, right? I mean, the Depression, 1929, the Recession, 1937, the flash crash, 1962, oil crisis in the 70s, Black Monday, 1987, dot-com bubble, 2008 crisis. 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
8: He's ending his campaign. I'm Lisa LaSera, Fox News, Maine Democratic Senate.

0: Virginia Democratic Senator John Fetterman called Plattner a piece of trash.
1: It's like he gave that weird long speech. It's like, no one wants you anymore. I'm like, bro, you are an accused rapist. You know, no one wants your endorsement. No one cares what you think.
0: Maine Democrats have said they will hold a convention to determine who will replace Plattner. President Trump says tonight's strikes on targets in Iran were in retaliation for its launching attacks on civilian ships in the Strait of Hormuz yesterday. He says U.S. forces are in control.
2: We've already won militarily. They have very little. They have very little left. And they want to make a deal so badly, they called a little while ago, they want to make a deal so badly. I just don't know if they're worthy of making a deal. I don't know that they're going to honor the deal. That's the problem.
0: Iran's Revolutionary Guard claims it attacked two U.S. bases in Kuwait and two in Bahrain tonight. The president heading back to Washington after a two-day NATO summit in Turkey, where Secretary General Mark Rutte announced European allies and Canada would pay almost $300 billion more on defense. 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
19: Tonight will be mainly clear with a low of 59. Tomorrow will be hot with sunshine filtered by passing clouds. And there is a chance of an afternoon thunderstorm in a couple of spots with a high of 91. Tomorrow night will become cloudy with a couple of showers expected, and it'll be humid with a low of 67. Friday will be humid with

0: some sun, then turning cloudy with a couple of afternoon showers and a high of 82. For Blueberry Broadcasting, I'm AccuWeather meteorologist Jason Catarina.
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0: Welcome back to the Sean Hannity Show. This is Texas Governor Greg Abbott, and I am your guest host today. And I am excited about our next guest, the senator from the beautiful state of South Carolina, Tim Scott. And I got to tell you, at this moment in time, there may be no more important person to talk to than Tim Scott. I'll tell you why. He is the head of the NRSC this cycle, which is in charge of winning Senate races for Republicans across the entire country. And as we've been on the show today, there's been breaking news about the status of the Democrat nominee in the state of Maine, and that is Graham Plattner. What he's going to do, what's going on in his life, is he going to stay on the ballot or not? What's that going to do to the race for the Senate in Maine? And we got the person best situated to answer all of those questions, and that is Tim Scott. Senator Tim Scott, welcome aboard. How you doing, Tim?
1: Well, Governor, I'm doing really well. It's good to hear your voice again. Thank God that you're doing such a good job in Texas, one of the great states in the South that we all celebrate. So thank you for taking your time to host this show and keep doing a great job in Texas.
0: We'll get to Texas in a second and talk about the Talladega race. But tell me what's going on with Graham Plattner and how that will affect the race for the United States Senate in Maine.
1: You know, he still has not yet dropped out, Governor. And so my perspective is a simple one. The Democrat Party and this candidate in Maine will either be an alleged rapist with a Nazi tattoo or someone he handpicks with the same values and vision. I believe Susan Collins is not only the best candidate to continue to represent Maine, she's the only person. Senator Susan Collins must be reelected, and there's no question. Graham Plattner, if he drops out, he's already said, using his own words, he will pick someone with his values and his vision for America that is out of step with Mainers, out of step with Americans, and frankly, out of step with common sense and anything else in our universe.
0: Well, you got your spot on there. You know, when you look at his values and really his life, he has a checkered history of sex scandals that would make Bill Clinton blush. He is an example of truly the radical socialist candidate and candidacy, this leader with character flaws. And what I can't figure out, Senator Scott, is why in the world are all these Democrats coming up with these Democrat nominees that are so bought in to a socialist agenda that's really contrary to where the mainstream of the United States of America is, and having them adopt those policies, how easy is it going to be able to defeat them at the ballot box in November?
1: It's going to be incredibly expensive. It's one of the reasons why when I'm on Sean's radio show or TV, I remind Americans they can go to defendthemajority.com to chip in to our candidate so that we can hold the firewall of America, also known as the United States Senate. Keeping it in the hands of the Republican Party is how we make sure that President Trump's last 2 years in office are his best 2 years in office. But the Democrats are bound and determined to turn the page to socialism today and communism tomorrow. These candidates reflect not who we are and not who we want to be, who we should never be. It's what you see coming out of Michigan with El Said. It's what you see with Roy Cooper in North Carolina, and it's exactly what you see. You can't even hold your nose to get rid of the stench coming out of Maine named Graham Plattner. It's just unconscionable that the Democrat Party now is represented, their poster children, El Said, of course, from Michigan, James Talarico from the great state of Texas, and Graham Plattner from Maine. Their values, their vision, and frankly, their amorality is a stench.
0: Let's talk about that Michigan race for a second. And you mentioned the person who likely will be the Democrat nominee. And to me, he looks like he would be imminently beatable. But what are the facts show on the ground?
1: We are in better shape every single day. Mike Rogers is doing a fantastic job. He's rocking and rolling. He's knocked on over 400,000 doors in Michigan. He has a strong ground game. He has President Trump's endorsement, no primary. He has all of his energy and his efforts targeting the Democrats who are cuckoo for Cocoa Puffs in Michigan, which gives us a great opportunity to pick up Michigan for the first time in nearly three decades. I'm excited about Mike's candidacy, really excited about his integrity, and I look forward to us picking up Michigan and adding it to the R column. R for
0: I'll tell you what, looks like Senate would be getting more and more red, and you know, as you pointed out earlier, that's essential for President Trump to have any success in the last 2 years of this current term. Well, bring us up to speed, what's going on in both New Hampshire and Ohio?
1: We're excited in New Hampshire. I tell you what, we could not have chosen a better candidate than John Sununu. His name is certainly universally known in the great state of New Hampshire. Live free or die, they're an independent state. He's doing very well. We need to continue to fund his race as he continues to have the resources to be successful. He will be another add to our Senate. Number two, and I mean number two, he'll be the second Republican in all of New England, Susan Collins being the only Republican today. We can double our numbers in New England by electing John Sununu in New Hampshire. Also, you think about Ohio, where we have another John Husted, a man of integrity and great faith who served the state statewide for a number of years. Now as a United States Senator, John is doing really well. But don't forget, he's running against Sherrod Brown, who's antithetical to everything it means to be an American as a politician. Here's a guy who always votes for tax increases, always votes for open borders, and always voted with Joe Biden. It's not the kind of person we want representing Ohio. That's why we are gung-ho and very excited about the candidacy of John Husted. And frankly, Governor, if we turn to the South, Michael Whatley is doing a great job in North Carolina, running against a former Governor Roy Cooper, who let 4,000 criminals out in 35.
0: Well, this is very, very promising. I got to tell you, Senator Scott, well, we appreciate your leadership, and it looks like we should look forward to some great results in November. Thank you very much for joining the Sean Hannity Show today.
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13: Fox News, I'm Sue Guzman. Facing increasing pressure from within the Democratic Party to bow out, Maine Senate candidate Graham Plattner has suspended his campaign.
14: We believe that for the movement to continue, it can't be made.
13: The announcement made on X, he denies allegations by an ex-girlfriend who said he raped her. The Maine Democratic Party must now choose a replacement. After declaring the time for talk is over, President Trump ordering a second night of strikes against Iran.
15: Every time they hit us, we're going to hit them 20. And we did it last night. We did a little something today, but it was really retribution for last night. They hit actually 3 boats, not 2.
13: U.S. military now says it has ended the latest round of airstrikes after hitting 90 targets. 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
0: Welcome back to the Sean Hannity Show. This is Texas Governor Greg Abbott, your guest host today. And we're going to begin this segment with another first for the Sean Hannity Show. It's going to be the first time this music has ever played on this show. Cut 105.

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15: Fox News, I'm Ted Lindner. The U.S. military resuming strikes in Iran on Wednesday. President Trump telling reporters aboard Air Force One, America still holds the cards.
16: We've already won militarily. They have very little. They have very little left. And they want to make a deal so badly. They called a little while ago. They want to make a deal so badly. I just don't know if they're worthy of making a deal. I don't know that they're going to honor the deal. That's the problem.
15: President Trump calling negotiations with Iran a waste of time. Graham Plattner, the embattled Democratic Senate nominee in Maine, suspending his campaign amid mounting controversies. Pennsylvania Senator John Fetterman reacting on Fox.
17: Finally, people in Maine have a chance to really vote on someone that's not a total a piece of trash.
15: Plattner's exit from the race comes 5 days before a crucial deadline, which if he had missed would have prevented Maine Democrats from replacing him with a new nominee on the general election ballot. 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
10: Plattner is out of the race. I'm Ted Lindner, Fox News. As expected tonight, Graham Plattner announced he plans to withdraw from the U.S. Senate race in Maine after facing an allegation of sexual assault.
11: I think, as many of you know, over the past couple days, I have faced some very serious allegations, and I just want to make it clear, this is all false. The things that have been claimed did not happen. It's not real.
10: The embattled Democrat posting the announcement on X. The Maine Democrat Party expected to hold a convention to replace Plattner. The Pentagon announcing a new round of powerful strikes against Iran in retaliation for attacks on three commercial vessels in the Strait of Hormuz.
12: After three tankers were struck in the Strait of Hormuz Tuesday, the U.S. revoked a license allowing Iran to sell oil as part of the Memorandum of Understanding. Before he

from the City of Angels near the Pacific Ocean. Good morning, good evening, wherever you may be across the nation, around the world. I'm George Norrie. This is Coast to Coast AM. Later tonight, AI and the flip side. Here's what's happening. President Donald Trump said recent U.S. strikes against Iran were carried out in response to Tehran's attacks on commercial shipping, warning that additional Iranian aggression would trigger an even stronger response. And he

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3: Fox News, I'm Sue Guzman. Democrat Graham Plattner dropping out of the U.S. Senate race in Maine after a new allegation of sexual assault. He said on X Wednesday night,
4: I think as many of you know, over the past couple days, I have faced some very serious allegations, and I just want to make it clear, this is all false. The things that have been claimed did not happen. It's not real.
3: Ahead of the announcement, the Maine Democratic Party said it will hold a nominating convention to select a new nominee to face off against incumbent GOP Senator Susan Collins in November. And after declaring the truce is over, President Trump launching a second night of attacks on Iran.
5: CENTCOM then confirmed it had conducted additional strikes against Iran to, quote, further degrade their ability to threaten the freedom of navigation in the Strait of Hormuz.
3: Fox's Jessica Rosenthal reporting, and the U.S. now says those attacks are over. 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
8: Senate bid suspended. I'm Sue Guzman, Fox News. Maine Democratic Senate nominee Graham Plattner announcing Wednesday he's suspending his campaign and plans to withdraw from the U.S. Senate race following new sexual assault allegations. The latest from Fox's Kevin Cord.
9: In a video posted to X, Plattner again denied sexual assault allegations against him, saying he'll continue advocating for the issues that fueled his campaign. And he pushed back on reports that he somehow wants to handpick his successor. Plattner's exit follows demands from more than 40 Democratic leaders, including Bernie Sanders, that he leave the race. Now the scramble begins, and Democrats don't have a lot of time. The Maine Democratic Party is preparing to choose a new nominee and has already announced plans for a nominating convention with former Maine Senate President Troy Jackson and several other Democrats weighing bids.
8: The party must choose a new nominee by July 27th. President Trump putting Iran on notice for a second night in a row. Fox's Mike Tobin reports.
10: Central Command confirms that another round of airstrikes is underway in Iran. Quote, to further degrade Iran's ability to interfere with the freedom of navigation in the Strait of Hormuz. The president indicated that he had just lost his patience with his Iranian counterparts.
11: They're cuckoo. There's something wrong with these people. And for 47 years, they've been the bully of the Middle East, and they're not the bully anymore.
10: CENTCOM says the U.S. now has 20 warships in the region, 2 carrier strike groups.
8: U.S. says it has ended its latest round of airstrikes after hitting 90 targets. Oil prices climbed Thursday after the U.S.'s latest round of strikes against Iran. And the number of people confirmed dead in Venezuela's massive twin earthquakes topping 3,800. Nearly 17,000 are injured and tens of thousands remain unaccounted for. 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
0: History isn't just in textbooks. It's the story of us. The

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1: 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I'm Nicole Palizzi.
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5: President Trump and NATO Secretary General says this week's leader summit in Turkey was a big success. But how is the alliance set for the future? Here's Fox's Jonathan Savage.
6: This summit was meant to show NATO's preparing for a new reality where the US takes less of a role defending Europe. But it began with President Trump criticizing some allies. Not a problem, said Secretary General Mark Rutte.
7: I truly believe in families which are able to deal with disagreements and do not try to put them under the carpet, because you know one day it will burst out and then it's too late.
6: President Trump and Secretary General Rutte both talked about unity as the summit ended, but they emphasized that unity depends on European leaders keeping their promise to shoulder more of the burden. In Ankara, Turkey, Jonathan Savage, Fox News.
5: A video testimony from Lance Twiggs, the former lover of suspected Charlie Kirk assassin Tyler Robinson, will be played in court Thursday as a week-long hearing nears its end. Details from Fox's Claudia Cowan.
8: Twiggs sat down with investigators and prosecutors on April 20th and has been keeping a low profile. Now, the defense successfully fought to get some parts of this video edited out before it is played, specifically where Twiggs relays Robinson's words that could be taken as confessions. The court also saw video of Robinson at the Washington County Sheriff's Department in the early morning hours of September 12th. That is where he surrendered with the help of his parents 2 days after Charlie Kirk was killed. Robinson's parents have been in the courtroom every day this week, as has Charlie Kirk's widow.
5: The full video expected to show Twiggs discussing texts, chat logs, and a note that the defense says prosecutors and the public would consider a confession from Robinson. And President Trump posting on Truth Social that he wants to ask the Supreme Court to rehear the case challenging his executive order ending birthright citizenship. The court last month rejected his attempt to restrict it. I'm Sue Guzman. This is Fox News.
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11: Overnight will be mainly clear with a low of 59. On Thursday, expect very warm conditions with sunshine filtered by passing clouds, along with a chance of an afternoon thunderstorm in a couple of spots. The high will be 88. Thursday night will become cloudy with a couple of showers expected, and it will be humid with a low of 66. Friday will be humid with some sun initially, then turning cloudy with a chance of a couple of afternoon showers. The high temperature will reach 82 on Friday. For Blueberry Broadcasting, I'm AccuWeather meteorologist Jason Katarina.
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4: News. I'm Ted Lindner. Graham Plattner, the embattled Democratic Senate nominee in Maine, has suspended his campaign amid mounting controversies. Pennsylvania Senator John Fetterman reacting on Fox Wednesday night.
5: Finally, people in Maine have a chance to really vote on someone that's not a total piece of trash.
4: Plattner's exit from the race comes 5 days before a crucial deadline, which if he had missed, would have prevented Maine Democrats from replacing him with a new nominee on the general election ballot. And after declaring the time for talk is over, President Trump ordered a second night of strikes against Iran.
6: Every time they hit us, we're going to hit them 20. And we did it last night. We did a little something today, but it was really retribution for last night. They hit actually 3 boats, not 2.
4: The U.S. military now saying it's ended its latest round of airstrikes after hitting at least 90 targets. 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
9: I'm Ted Lindner, Fox News. As expected, Graham Plattner announced on Wednesday night he plans to withdraw from the U.S. Senate race in Maine after facing an allegation of sexual assault.
10: I think as many of you know, over the past couple days, I have faced some very serious allegations, and I just want to make it clear, this is all false. The things that have been claimed did not happen. It's not real.
9: The embattled Democrat posting the announcement on X, the Maine Democratic Party expected to hold a convention to replace Plattner. The Pentagon announcing a new round of powerful strikes against Iran in retaliation for attacks on three commercial vessels in the Strait of Hormuz.
11: After three tankers were struck in the Strait of Hormuz Tuesday, the U.S. revoked a license allowing Iran to sell oil as part of the Memorandum of Understanding. Before he left the NATO summit in Ankara, Turkey, President Trump said he understood the MOU is over, but that full conflict would not resume.
12: Will we go tonight? You know, normally I wouldn't tell you. I wouldn't tell you, but you know what? There's not a thing they can do about it. So the answer is probably.
11: CENTCOM then confirmed it had conducted additional strikes against Iran to, quote, further degrade their ability to threaten the freedom of navigation in the Strait of Hormuz.
9: Fox's Jessica Rosenthal. The U.S. military now says it's ended its latest round of airstrikes after hitting 90 targets. The renewed airstrikes prompted Secretary of War Pete Hegseth to cancel a visit to Israel.
13: Secretary Hegseth was reportedly set for in-person discussions with Prime Minister Benjamin Netanyahu and other officials. The cancellation was confirmed by an Israeli official not long after President Trump declared that the Memorandum of Understanding between the U.S. and Iran was over and missile attacks began again. Also said to be part of the meeting between Hegseth and Netanyahu was the potential sale of F-35 jets with stealth technology to Turkey. Netanyahu has publicly said he's against that sale.
9: Fox's Grinnell Scott. 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

0: Poverty Law Center of using more than $4 million in donations to fund, through informants, extremist groups it claims to be fighting, a cause the donors thought they were supporting. Prosecutors say some of the money was used for recruiting new members and for buying new Ku Klux Klan robes and materials for cross-burning ceremonies. The SPLC denies wrongdoing and says the informant program provided critical intelligence regularly shared with law enforcement. It says it's being targeted is a perceived political enemy of President Trump. The case is scheduled to go to trial in October. Chris Foster, Fox News.
1: President Trump posted on Truth Social that he plans to ask the Supreme Court to rehear the case challenging his executive order ending birthright citizenship. Last month, the court rejected his attempt to restrict it. Also, last time the court agreed to rehear a case was 1965. I'm Sue Guzman. This is Fox News.
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7: Overnight will be mainly clear with a low of 59. On Thursday, expect very warm conditions with sunshine filtered by passing clouds, along with a chance of an afternoon thunderstorm in a couple of spots. The high will be 88. Thursday night will become cloudy with a couple of showers expected, and it will be humid with a low of 66. Friday will be humid with some sun initially, then turning cloudy with a chance of a couple of afternoon showers. The high temperature will reach 82 on Friday. For Blueberry Broadcasting, I'm AccuWeather meteorologist Jason Catarina.
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18: News, I'm Ted Lindner. After declaring the time for talk is over, President Trump has ordered a second night of strikes against Iran.
19: Every time they hit us, we're going to hit them 20. And we did it last night. We did a little something today, but it was really retribution for last night. They hit actually 3 boats, not 2.
18: The U.S. military ending the latest round of airstrikes after hitting 90 targets. And Graham Plattner, the embattled Democratic Senate nominee in Maine, suspending his campaign amid mounting controversies on Wednesday. Pennsylvania Senator John Fetterman reacting on Fox.
20: Finally, people in Maine have a chance to really vote on someone that's not a total a piece of trash.
18: Plattner's exit from the race comes 5 days before a crucial deadline, which if he had missed, would have prevented Maine Democrats from replacing him with a new nominee on the general election ballot. 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
7: Iran again. I'm Ted Lindner, Fox News. The Pentagon Wednesday announcing a new round of powerful strikes against Iran in retaliation for attacks on three commercial vessels in the Strait of Hormuz.
8: After three tankers were struck in the Strait of Hormuz Tuesday, the U.S. revoked a license allowing Iran to sell oil as part of the Memorandum of Understanding. Before he left the NATO summit in Ankara, Turkey, President Trump said he understood the MOU is over, but that full conflict would not resume.
9: Will we go tonight? You know, normally I wouldn't tell you. I wouldn't tell you, but you know what? There's not a thing they can do about it. So the answer is probably.
8: CENTCOM then confirmed it had conducted additional strikes against Iran to, quote, further degrade their ability to threaten the freedom of navigation in the Strait of Hormuz.
7: Fox's Jessica Rosenthal. The U.S. military now says that it ended the latest round of airstrikes after hitting 90 targets. The renewed airstrikes prompting Secretary of War Pete Hegseth to cancel a visit to Israel.
10: Secretary Hegseth was reportedly set for in-person discussions with Prime Minister Benjamin Netanyahu and other officials. The cancellation was confirmed by an Israeli official not long after President Trump declared that the Memorandum of Understanding between the U.S. and Iran was over. And missile attacks began again. Also said to be part of the meeting between Hegseth and Netanyahu was the potential sale of F-35 jets with stealth technology to Turkey. Netanyahu has publicly said he's against that sale. Gernal Scott, Fox News.
7: And as expected, Graham Plattner announcing he plans to withdraw from the U.S. Senate race in Maine after facing an allegation of sexual assault.
11: I think as many of you know, over the past couple days, I have faced some very serious allegations, and I just want to make it clear, this is all false. The things that have been claimed did not happen. It's not real.
7: The Maine Democrat Party expected to hold a convention to replace Plattner. 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
14: Temperatures being 30 degrees above average.
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7: No prison time for a former Wisconsin judge convicted of obstructing ICE agents last year.
15: Former Milwaukee County Judge Hannah Dugan is spared a prison sentence, even probation, receiving only a $5,000 fine after jurors convicted her last year of obstructing federal immigration agents for helping an illegal immigrant in her court on a battery charge dodge the ICE agents. Dugan addressed the court for the first time ahead of sentencing, saying in part that she's a public servant who was just trying to do her job. Federal prosecutors sought over a year in prison for Dugan, arguing she abused the authority of her office to interfere with federal

0: MESAC brought record rainfall starting Saturday that breached reservoirs and stranded people for days. I'm Ted Lindner. This is Fox News.
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15: Today will be very warm with sunshine peeking through passing clouds, leading to a chance of an afternoon thunderstorm in a few areas. Expect a high of 88. Tonight, the weather will become cloudy with a couple of showers, and it will continue to be humid with a low of 66. Tomorrow will be humid with intervals of sunshine before becoming mostly cloudy, possibly bringing a couple of afternoon showers. Look for a high of 82. For Blueberry Broadcasting, I'm AccuWeather meteorologist Jason Caterina.
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17: Former Maine Republican Party Chair Charlie Webster. Were your ears burning yesterday at any point, even as you were out fishing, sir?
18: No, not at all.
17: Because your name came up when we were on our program. Welcome back, by the way. Maine's Morning News Now, Rick Tyler. Paul Wolf is here as well. And State Senator Jeff Timberlake sent us a note as we were talking about successful Republican messaging during an election. And he recalled back in, I don't know, it was 2010 maybe, when you put together the list of 100

0: one, new taxes that the majority party put in place. And as Jeff recalls, Charlie, that was an invaluable election tool because you could present that to someone and say, you know what? You have a tax on your haircut because of Democrats. You now have a tax on this because of Democrat. You had a tax. If you hired a clown to come and perform at your kid's birthday party, the Democrats put a tax on it. That was some pretty successful and smart messaging, Charlie.
1: Well, it was one of the issues we used in the election of 2010. I was chairman, and the party recruited about 65% of the candidates. You know, leadership usually does it, but we did it. And I went over to the State House because I was a senator for many years, state senator. So I looked at all the voting records, all the issues I thought were important, and we came up with a list of a dozen issues. Frankly, I hope they're doing the same thing this year. We came up with a dozen issues. I went to the candidates and said that we're all going to run on a unified message. The taxes on tips, the taxes on labor was one of those issues, but we also looked at about a dozen issues where the Democrats were just crazy. And, you know, and it's easier today. I mean, you know, we've got, I remember when I ran for legislature in 1980, I was a Democrat. I couldn't believe it when I got there, how liberal they were. Well, liberals aren't even a good word today. So you're living underneath a rock if you can't see the difference between the Democrats and Republicans today. So I'm assuming that I haven't talked leadership. I'm a fish and I dabble in politics when I like somebody, but I would assume that the Republicans running will talk about the crazy ideas the Democrats have promoted. You know, we've had one party in power for 48 out of the 50 years. So, you know, as far as I'm concerned, if I was involved, I'd run on the fact that we have to take the people of Maine have to decide which philosophy of governing do you want. I mean, we're number one in welfare, we're number 50th in infrastructure, you go on the whole list. I mean, every single measurement is wrong. And the working class, particularly hairdressers and truck drivers, these people are paying higher taxes here in Maine than anywhere else to fund a welfare state that they don't want and we can't afford. So I would assume, I mean, I don't know, the play is too much now, but I assume that the people involved in this are organizing a message that everybody would run on. I mean, with a communist Platinum running, I mean, what better way to prove to Maine people that we don't believe in that stuff and the Democrats do?
0: Charlie Webster, former Maine Republican Party chair, in conversation with us. The messages may be the same. The way we deliver the messages has certainly changed since 2010.
1: Yeah, so what we did then, though, and not really. I mean, yeah, you're right, sure, with media, you know, the Facebook and all that, all those things. But frankly, if I was running for the Maine House, I'd get a record of my opponent. That's what we did in 2010. I'd explain to people that Billy Smith's a great guy, but he voted for sanctuary cities. He believes that, you know, go through all the various crazy ideas that Democrats have. I mean, Maine people, let me tell you what happened in 2010. We went out and we won the legislature, House and Senate. Mm-hmm. I raised in that cycle as party chairman a little over $800,000, $700,000, $800,000. In the next election cycle in 2012, the party raised about $1.2 million. In that cycle, we spent that on legislative races. The Democrats spent $6.1 million. The reason we lose races is because they have so much money from every special interest group, from all the left-wing groups all over the country. And so, we've had a hard time winning elections. And nobody's going to convince me that a truck driver or a working-class nurse, irregular people, believe in all this social welfare stuff or believe in big government and hate business and all the things that Democrats stand for today. But what's happened in the past is you've always heard the old story. Well, what's the difference between two parties? Well, look, you got a clear choice this time. You see what the Democrats are doing, and you see where we could move in a different direction. Are the Republicans always right? Of course not. But compared to these people who are extreme, there's not a single moderate. When Bill Diamond died, I remember Drew Trumbo, Barry Hobbins, these people were center-left Democrats. There's none left. They're all far left or even socialist or communist. I mean, it's a fact.
0: Charlie, let me get a couple of quick questions into you. And that is the ground game. We talk a lot about that on this program. I counted at least 12 organizations in the past two elections that have put themselves on record in news items or in social media posts that show that they are going door to door and knocking and trying to get Democrats elected. Republicans had maybe four. How do the Republicans get a ground game going that they need?
1: Well, we're running for the main house. I mean, if you can't knock on every door in your district running for the main house, then you're probably not a serious candidate. I mean, it doesn't, you know, you're right. They have, and they have all the money behind them, all the special interest groups. You know, if you're getting a paycheck based on some kind of funding of some government program, obviously you're going to be supporting Democrats, all these nonprofits. But I still think people vote for their neighbor. You know, and I think I'm not that involved anymore, but I assume the candidates the Republicans have recruited are quality people, local people, neighbors that we know. It's not complicated. I mean, it's the same thing that happened in 2010. We just told our folks, if you want to win, here's the messaging. Pick the issues you think that matter in your district and go out and talk about them. And talk about your neighbor being the legislators, the Democrats and Republicans, they're all good people. That, you know, the local postmaster or whatever, they're nice folks. But they have totally different views on mm-hmm. what government should be doing.
0: Mm-hmm.
1: And so you're right. You're absolutely right. We have to buck that. But this time is different. Susan Collins, who is a center right, center left, wherever she is. I mean, she's a well-known commodity in the state and well-respected. This guy's crazy. I mean, you know, communist, and he admits it. You know, the Nazi tattoo, all that stuff. So people are going to be able to figure out better than in most elections what the differences are between Republicans and Democrats.
0: You mentioned Postmaster just a moment ago, and we talked about this about 15 minutes ago. The idea that the Trump administration would like to see states that do not share their voter data for a cleanup and election integrity, the nationally run U.S. Postal Service will not mail those ballots to those people in those states. We have taken the guardrails off voting and made it so easy and so susceptible to tampering. Shout me down if I'm wrong, Charlie.
1: No, you're right. I'm not sure that the postmaster can do that, but I mean, you're right. A good example. Up until a few years ago, I moved up north. I live in northern Maine now. But my mother, who had passed away, both my daughters live out of state. They registered to vote in college. And last I knew, all three of them were still registered to vote. My mother's passed away years ago. So in reality, I mean, they could easily have a ballot mailed to them. Somebody could fill them out and mail it back in. I mean, there's no question. It could be abused. U.S. Postal Service guy could do that, though. I mean, I don't think
0: A judge in Boston says that you can't do that, but that's still, it's worth talking about. And what do you make of ranked choice voting, Charlie?
1: We should replace it with runoff elections, I think. That's just my personal opinion. It's too confusing. A lot of people don't understand it. It was once again a petition drive put together by somebody. It was put in place to help the Democrats win elections. And every other state, Georgia, all the other states, Texas, a lot of states have, if you don't get a majority to vote, then you have a runoff.
0: Mm.
1: And I think that makes sense.
0: Get a last question with Charlie Webster here. He was the chair of the Maine Republican Party back in 2010. Boy, the point that you just made to us in the past 48 out of the past 50 years, Democrats have had a level of control in the state of Maine. I think Democrats have a very simple message to transmit when they campaign. You can't afford anything right now, I'll fix it, and Trump is bad. That's all they have to say. You can't afford everything, I'll fix that. By the way, Trump is bad. I wish that the Republicans had as simple a message on which they could campaign, Charlie.
1: I don't think they need a simple message. Like, I think they just need to talk about where Maine is, I mean, where we are after all these years of one philosophy. It's really about the political philosophy of who we elect. It's not the person. It's what do you want your government to do? And I think it's clear that where we are, the California of the East, the, you know, the most liberal state, you know, one of the most liberal states in the country, you know, it hard to run a business, you know, hard to pay your bills. It's all related to the people in power and the decisions they've made. I mean, look at the budget. What was it, 1.1 when LePage left? It's over $13 billion in 8 years. Mm-hmm. It took us 200 years to get to $7 billion and 8 years to get to $13 billion. I mean, and it all comes down to the end. It's the guy who drives the truck, the regular working class guy who's paying for this stuff. It's that simple. There's not enough rich people here, and so when you tax everything you can get your hands on, it comes out of the pocket of the working class, and no wonder people are struggling.
0: You know? Charlie, Jeff Timberlake sent a note this morning after he heard you were going to be on. He wants you to know that his wife has never forgiven you for getting him into politics.
1: Well, I'm disappointed I had to go to his house three times. You know, he should have admitted, he should have agreed on the first time. I mean, I could have probably recruited another couple candidates if he just admitted we could do it earlier.
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7: The Money Men, James Heavey and Justin Freeman, join us on the PDQ Door telephone line. And Justin, we start with you this morning. What do we make of the new chair of the Federal Reserve, Kevin Warsh, and his first meeting? Justin, what do you got for us?
8: Well, just listening to him speak last week, I think it became apparent that he's going to be hopefully a little bit independent of politics here. I think the expectation originally was when he was nominated by the president that he would be a yes man. And after the first meeting, I think we're seeing that the group itself isn't necessarily going to go that direction. They chose not to lower interest rates. They talked about potential future interest rate hikes. And you could see that in the president's behavior. He was questioned about it over the weekend, and he didn't seem too fond of the decision of not lowering interest rates. So it's it definitely was I think Kevin's trying to play a fine line here of being apolitical and at the same time understanding that the president put him in place there for a specific reason.
7: James Heavey, over to you. I'll quote The Who: meet the new boss, same as the old boss when it comes to understanding the actions of the new chair of the Federal Reserve, Kevin Warsh.
9: Well, I think Kevin Warsh is a very good pick. And I think if you expected or predicted that he would be a yes man to the president, you didn't really understand him very well. He's a Wall Street alum. He was at Morgan Stanley on 9/11. He's a former Fed governor, and he is going to be a good, stable presence at the Fed. Less talking, less printing.
7: I like the sound of that.
4: Yeah.
7: Justin, I'll come back to you. One thing that we have heard Kevin Warsh, the new chair of the Federal Reserve, talk about is what many may not understand. The Federal Reserve cannot immediately bring down the price of gas or groceries or eggs, which so many people talk about, but it can do something maybe to see some of those price spikes spread throughout the economy. People might need a better understanding, Justin, as to what exactly the Federal Reserve can and can't, and perhaps what it's designed to do, Justin.
8: Well, James is going to be better at this than I am. I'm more tech-savvy, but I'll give my understanding, and James, correct me where I'm wrong here. So, from my understanding, the Federal Reserve controls essentially monetary policy in the country. They can control the levels of money using bonds, using by selling bonds, putting more money into the system itself. They can control the borrowing rate by banks to an extent, and by doing that, they can handle macroeconomic policy with big picture stuff here, where they can potentially lower the cost of borrowing over time. They can tighten it in times of inflation when they'd like to slow the economy a little bit, so prices don't increase as quickly, which has been the over the last 6 years or so, 5 years or so, the policy. And you can see two different policies. You know, in the 2010s, you know, we were expanding. There was more money out there. It was a lot easier to get money. A lot of people were able to go out and make a lot of money. And then after COVID, where we had an inflationary period, you could feel them starting to tighten up.
7: And to you, James, I wonder if people fully understand that the Federal Reserve is not walking through the aisles of Hannaford and using a pricing gun to bring down the price of Honey Nut Cheerios.
9: That's correct. I mean, Justin is spot on. The Fed is primarily responsible for what we call the dual mandate of price stability and full employment. So that brings us to the big paradigm shift at the Fed will be less reliance on the idea of what's called the Phillips curve. There is a concept in Keynesian economics where the thought has been for many years that if you have full employment, that drives inflation. As a matter of fact, or a matter of actual economic performance, that has not been proven to be true. So you're going to see less discussion on the Phillips curve and a lot more emphasis on price stability and the idea that growth and full employment does not necessarily drive inflation. Because if you think back in time, what did Professor Friedman teach us? He taught us that in all places, in all times, inflation is a monetary phenomenon. So the inflation that we've been experiencing the last 5 years, as Justin says, was driven by increasing the money supply. So when you increase the money supply, you increase inflation. So Kevin Warsh, I think, is going to be a lot less talking and a little more focused on full employment.
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7: From James Hebe Wealth Advisors, that's James Hebe. Also guest money man from Freeman & Company CPAs, Justin Freeman with us, the money men on Maine's Morning News. Fellas, you said that you might have some good suggestions of some titles for which we should reach if we're going to be sitting around the pool or sitting at the beach or inside on a rainy summer day. A summer reading list. Now, James, I think you suggested this, so we're going to start with you. What is your first suggested summer read for those of us with money on our mind and our minds on our money?
9: Okay, so I'm going to give you my top three summer reads from a financial perspective. My first one is a classic. It's The Millionaire Next Door, written by Dr. Stanley and Danko back in 1996. And it's a rigorous look at what are the habits that allow people to become millionaires in the United States. In other words, who is the millionaire next door? So classic read, quick read, very enjoyable, very factually based.
7: All right, we're going to tuck that into our beach bag. Hold on to your next two, and let me pivot to Justin. Justin, can we get your first suggestion for a good economically minded summer read?
8: So I, over the course of the couple that I have here, you can see I'm going different directions. But the first one is more, I don't read nearly as much as I should, but Robert Kiyosaki's Rich Dad, Poor Dad.
7: Oh, yeah.
8: And it is a great summary of investment strategy, especially towards assets. It discusses how you know, assets are sitting on cash may not be as good as putting it to work and having your money work for you, whether it's in real estate or whether it's in different or investments with James or whatever. But putting work or putting capital to work, so you're not just making money, you know, at your 9 to 5, but you can actually turn around and have that working for you and producing additional assets, which you continue to reinvest. And the idea that income producing assets are significantly more valuable than just having something. But having a revenue stream and being able to continue reinvesting that is a huge piece. And using leverage, and in Robert's book, you'll find that using other people's money is a significant attribute of our society and ability to continue to create wealth.
7: OPM, other people's money. Remember that. Millionaire Next Door, Rich Dad, Poor Dad. James Hebe, we're back to you for suggestion number two for a summer economic read.
9: So I think the most important business book in the last decade was a book that was published last year called Apple and China, The Capture of the World's Greatest Company. It was written by Pat McGee. If you want to understand the current business environment, and especially if you own Apple, and if you own a mutual fund, I'm going to tell you, you own Apple. So, best business book of the last year, Apple and China.
7: Wow, putting an asterisk by that one. And now we come to you, Justin Freeman, for your second best suggestion of a summer fiscal read.
8: I'm going to go, this is going to be interesting, I'm going to go the opposite direction of what I just did with Robert Kiyosaki. And I'm actually not going to pick a book, but I'm going to pick an author here, which is Dave Ramsey. Now, Dave is the exact opposite of Robert Kiyosaki. Where Robert Kiyosaki talks about using other people's money, Dave Ramsey talks about taking baby steps and starting to fund your financial freedom, we'll call it, through starting a savings account and then turning around and building an emergency fund and paying off your debts and not taking debt on. It's financial literacy 101 for, I would say, the majority of the nation. You know, there's different investing philosophies. Robert Kiyosaki is go out, leverage, use other people's money. Dave Ramsey's the opposite side of it, which is pay off your debts, don't go into debt, only spend when you have the money to spend. And it's interesting because I think if you put the two together, you're going to find that there's so many different paths to financial freedom and being able to get to where you want to get. And there's never a one size fits all for everybody. Some people are very comfortable with debt. Some people are very comfortable with investing in financial freedom, and other people want to build that emergency savings fund and want to be able to pay off all their debts and live debt free. So I think putting the two of them together, it's a nice little, you can see how there's different methods to get to maybe the same place.
7: And when you buy a Dave Ramsey book, should you stop at Staples and buy a box of envelopes as well? I understand, Justin.
8: Yes, sir.
7: Okay, the next suggestion is Apple in China from James, and then Most Anything by Dave Ramsey from Justin. And let's get one more round from each of you. And James, we come back to you for your third suggestion of a beach read or a pool read when it comes to those of us who want to be financially stable.
9: Okay, so my third pick is maybe you're renting a summer house in a Gunkwit for the month, and you've got a lot more time by the pool or the beach. So this is a little bit more of a deep dive, but as this is one of the best business and economics books that I've ever read, and it's called Against the Gods, The Incredible Story of Risk, and it was written by Bernstein. This is probably one of the most insightful books into the modern world that you can read. Highly recommend it. It's a little bit more of a deep dive, but if you want to understand the role of corporations and how someone like Elon Musk can build a company like SpaceX, or how exploration across the ocean occurred back in the 1500s, Against the Gods is an incredible insight into the modern world.
7: Okay, Against the Gods, writing this down. When this is over, I'll list these titles and post them on our Facebook and Insta page so they have them as well. And Justin, we come to you for a final pick for a summer read of financial suggestion.
8: I don't have a good third one, but just like I said, I don't do nearly enough reading as I should. But I will, I am going to make mention of what James said there, the Millionaire Next Door. I have read that one, and that is a fantastic book. Easy to read, like James said. And I think it gives you a lot of insight into who millionaires are. And it's not necessarily what you're led to believe through, the media or Facebook or the Insta page or anything like that. I think you'll find that the millionaires are more common and less, I don't want to say showy, but less, out there than you would expect. So I'll throw that. The other thing I would encourage people to read is just get up to date on, in my world, which is the tax world, of course, understanding what or how the system necessarily works. I mean, it feels like we're constantly explaining because it isn't taught in schools or about basic financial literacy and taxes and how the system, you know, what a tax deduction is and how income is taxed. I'd encourage people to go out and see how the system actually works, because I think there's a lot of misconceptions about that. So, you know, getting just bring your basic financial literacy up, and then, yeah, again, James is spot on The Millionaire Next Door. That's a great book.
7: Justin, if you're suggesting we read the tax code, we're going to fall asleep on the beach and we're going to get a second degree sunburn from the rays out Old Orchard Beach. Some Canadian in socks, Crocs, and a Speedo is going to come over and say, you should really put something on that.
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3: Today will be very warm with sunshine peeking through passing clouds, leading to a chance of an afternoon thunderstorm in a few areas. Expect a high of 88. Tonight, the weather will become cloudy with a couple of showers, and it will continue to be humid with a low of 66. Tomorrow will be humid with intervals of sunshine before becoming mostly cloudy, possibly bringing a couple of afternoon showers. Look for a high of 82. For Blueberry Broadcasting, I'm AccuWeather meteorologist Jason Catarina.
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5: 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The subject line, Braxton Cover Up. Bob writes, the Mills administration has got to be the least transparent group of leaders of all time. Multiple kids have died and been abused over the past few years under the supervision of Maine's DHHS. Children dying, he writes, in all caps with exclamation points. Being tortured, all caps, exclamation point. Have they no heart, no soul, no outrage? And what do Mills, Bellows, Pingree et al. Have to say? Crickets. On the PDQ to our telephone line, we respect the chance to talk with State Senator Jeff Timberlake, the Republican of Androscoggin. Jeff, we don't think that the Braxton Smith case should be case closed, even after the sentencings of the three that have now admitted to either manslaughter or murder. Jeff, what do you think?
7: Definitely not. I mean, you know, stop and think about this. A 10-year-old boy that weighs 48 pounds when he dies. What 10-year-old boy do you know that really weighs 48 pounds? This kid suffered more than anybody has a right to even think possible. And, you know, the point that needs to be made here is, Rick, you and I have had conversations for the last 3 or 4 years here, and the same story keeps coming up. It never changes the outcome. We do have a law in the state of Maine. It's MRS Law 4008-A that says that when a child death, the DHS must disclose information when a child dies. And DHHS has always hid behind the iron curtain saying, well, we can't because we can't give up that information. Well, under the state law, it says now that the parents have pleaded, we can get that information. And now that happened this week, DOC, Government Oversight Committee, is going to be meeting on Wednesday, tomorrow. And I will be submitting a letter to the Government Oversight Committee not to do an investigation in this, but to ask for that information of whether there was ever been a mandated reporter on this child, what the background is, because like you said, Rick, how was this kept hidden for so long? How could this happen? How could this be allowed to happen? We know that DHHS has a problem with mandating reporters because myself personally, about

0: two to three months ago, I don't know the exact date, I'd have to look back in my emails, but I got a report from a daycare down in the Windham area that reported that a child had come in with bruises, and they had called DHHS as a mandated reporter, asked the department to come and look at the child and investigate. The department said they would send somebody over. Later in the day, they still hadn't sent anybody over. They got back in touch, and DHHS said, well, we don't have anybody that can come over. We'll send the police over. That didn't happen. The mother never showed up. Finally, the father who brought the child in showed up and took the child home. Don't know if he ever got taken to the hospital. Don't know when I submitted questions to DHHS for information. They give me the standard answer. We can't answer that. That's privileged information. That's a child. And they hid behind the iron curtain. So to this day, we don't know if they ever followed up on that case. And this is the problem that's happening. We got no way of holding them responsible. This law, though, 4008-A, will give us the right to dig into that. And I will be sending a letter today to them for myself and through government oversight to ask to get this information.
1: State Senator Jeff Timberlake, the Republican of Androscoggin. We have seen, even though the GOC, as we understand, the Government Oversight Committee, is evenly split, Republican and Democrat, we have seen the Government Oversight Committee say no to things before. And some have suspected that Democrats, the majority party, even though the GOC is supposed to be evenly split, doing their best to protect state agencies. What hopes do we have that the GOC will actually play by the rules, abide by the law, and release the information so we can find out the answers to Braxton Smith's deaths that we don't have right now?
0: Well, number one, it's not the GOC that's got to release this information. It's the Department of Health and Human Services. What hope do I have that the Government Oversight Committee will take this case and do anything with it? Not much. But what I do hope that when I submit the letter I'm submitting is not for the Government Oversight Committee to do the investigation, but it's asking that the director of the Government Oversight Committee send also, for all practical purposes, a very strongly worded letter asking for the information under MRS Law 4008-A for them to release the information to everybody, which means you, me, everybody, so that we can see it. I'm not asking the government oversight to do this investigation. I'm also going to submit a letter today from me, Senator Jeff Timberlake, asking for this information to be released to me, because now it's legal for them to do so, and they should not be able to hide behind the iron curtain. We'll see how much they stall us. My concern, Rick, is that, as you've seen and I've seen, that until now, until November, what we're seeing the Democrats do is circle the wagon and protect and try to make sure none of this information gets out. So ask me if I really expect that I'm going to get any information before November. And my guess is going to be it's going to come very slow, and it's going to come piecemeal. And we're going to have to dig, pull, claw for everything that we get. And they're going to keep circling the wagons to make sure that this information doesn't get out, because we rate the worst in the country with Child Protective Services. We are the worst. The federal government has told us that in a report just about 9 months ago.
1: See, a listener sends a note. Well, won't this come out at trial? No, there is no trial. Because Jem Bean, and I'm leaning on you, Paul Wolf, on this, if I had this right, Jem Bean, Braxton's mother, has pleaded guilty to manslaughter. Check that, Paul.
2: Yes.
1: Okay. And yes. Braxton's father, Joshua Smith, has pleaded guilty to depraved indifference murder. Check that, Paul.
2: Mm-hmm.
1: And then the day today she was to have gone on trial. Instead, she has pleaded guilty. Braxton's grandmother, Misty LaTourette, has pleaded guilty to manslaughter, Paul.
2: Yes.
1: So there will be no trial. There will, however, be a sentencing. I suppose, Jeff, that there is a chance that the state would spill some details when making the case for a stiff sentence to the judge in the sentencing of Jem Bean, Joshua Smith, or Misty LaTourette.
0: Are you and I talking about the same state of Maine that's going to ask for a stiff sentence? Let's be serious.
1: Well, I'd like to think that the prosecutor would bring up to the judge to say, Your Honor, not only did this happen, but they sought to hide the condition of this little boy from the state. And if the prosecutor were to disclose at sentencing that the state was involved, there would be that red flag to us. Maybe I'm dreaming.
0: Well, you would think that, but they're never going to disclose that information. I mean, do you think the Attorney General, who's been in cahoots with the Department of Health and Human Services for the last 6 years that I've been serving on this committee, is going to come out and now admit that they're wrong and want a stiff sentence on something? Let's be serious.
1: Where is Christine Alberi in all of this? Where is Maine's Child Welfare Ombudsman in all of this, Jeff?
0: I think that's a good question. I've always thought that Christine Alberi done the very best she could do with what she had to work with. And remember, she works for the executive office and the administration. So I think she has done a good job at trying to make it pretty clear that there is a big problem within the Department of Health and Human Services. I think it's something that's been known and we all know it, and that Christine has done that with having her hands tied as much as they're tied. But I'm not backing down on this anymore because I'm on the last song to say that to get out of government, but we're going to keep fighting.
1: I wonder if there's a message to be sent to someone that doesn't realize that they're a mandatory reporter and people's eyes should be sharper right now. I know no one wants to snitch on a neighbor. No one wants to rat anybody out. But if we don't keep our eyes open, we're going to miss the next Braxton Smith, Jeff.
0: We've already missed the next Braxton Smith.
1: Milford.
0: We can go with McLaughlin from Milford.
1: Milford, yep. Even as I said that.
0: We've already missed it.
1: Yeah.
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6: Back at it in Iran. I'm Chris Foster, Fox News. There have been more airstrikes and more Iranian missiles fired at U.S. military sites in Kuwait, Bahrain, and Qatar.
7: CENTCOM says it hit about 90 Iranian military targets, including air defense systems, coastal surveillance assets, and missile and drone storage sites. U.S. forces say they are trying to degrade Iran's ability to attack commercial shipping in the Strait of Hormuz after Tehran hit three ships earlier this week.
6: Fox's Madeline Rivera, President Trump on Air Force One.
8: They called a little while ago. They want to make a deal so badly. I just don't know if they're worthy of making a deal. I don't know that they're going to honor the deal. That's the problem.
6: He's back at the White House after a two-day NATO summit in Turkey.
9: This summit was meant to show NATO's preparing for a new reality where the U.S. takes less of a role defending Europe. But it began with President Trump criticizing some allies. Not a problem, said Secretary General Mark Rutte.
10: I truly believe in families which are able to deal with disagreements and do not try to put them under the carpet. Because you know one day it will burst out and then it's too late.
9: President Trump and Secretary General Rutte both talked about unity as the summit ended, but they emphasized that unity depends on European leaders keeping their promise to shoulder more of the burden. In Ankara, Turkey, Jonathan Savage, Fox News.
6: Maine Senate candidate Graham Plattner suspends his campaign 2 days after being accused of rape by a woman he dated 5 years ago.
11: We believe that for the movement to continue, it can't be made.
6: The Maine State Democratic Party has 2 weeks to name a replacement on the ballot to oppose Republican incumbent Susan Collins in November. Bonnie Tyler died. She was 75, the singer from Wales with one of the biggest songs of the 80s there, Total Eclipse of the Heart. 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
13: 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I'm Paul Wolf. Democratic U.S. Senate candidate Graham Plattner is out of the race.
11: We believe that for the movement to continue, it can't be made. And for that reason, we are suspending campaign operations.
13: Plattner continues to deny allegations that he sexually assaulted a former girlfriend 5 years ago, calling the claims false, but says the controversy cost him his campaign access to funding and voter data. His decision leaves Democrats searching for a new candidate to challenge Republican Senator Susan Collins in November. State Representative Valley Geiger says Graham Plattner wants her to replace him as the Democratic nominee for U.S. Senate. The Rockland Democrat says Plattner called her earlier this week encouraging her to run if he stepped aside, though his campaign says he has not formally endorsed anyone. Several other Democrats are also considering entering the race. A Bangor man is facing multiple charges after police say he fired a rifle several times at a woman during an altercation. Investigators say Stanley Swallow, 43, fired the shots at his Sanford Street home Tuesday, but the woman escaped without being hit. Swallow was arrested later that day and is charged with elevated aggravated assault and several other offenses. And Mainers who used Cash App could receive money from a nationwide settlement. The Maine Attorney General says Cash App's parent company will pay millions of dollars over claims it failed to do enough to protect users from fraud. Maine's share of the settlement is about $338,000, though it's not yet known how much eligible users could receive. Your exclusive VOM AccuWeather forecast is next.
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5: Today will be hot with abundant sunshine, occasionally obscured by passing clouds, leading to the chance of an afternoon thunderstorm in a few areas. The temperature will reach a high of 90. Tonight, expect increasing cloud cover with a few showers scattered around, accompanied by humid conditions. The low will be 67. Tomorrow will remain humid with intervals of sunshine giving way to clouds, and there is a possibility of a couple of afternoon showers. The high temperature will be 82. For Blueberry Broadcasting, I'm AccuWeather meteorologist Jason Catarina.
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8: Good morning, everybody. Rick is still on vacation. We expect he'll be coming in with hopefully not a sunburn, but definitely a renewed suntan. In the meantime, we urge strongly that he uses SPF 50. Paul Wolf is still here. He's gently culling the herd and shepherding us wayward souls that are trying to do our best in Rick's stead. Yeah. And those souls are myself, independent journalist Andrew Neff, and Jim Thorne, a three-term member of the Maine House of Representatives, representing Carmel and Herman. Also, Paul kind of joins into the conversation every now and then when he can, because he's got about, he needs about two extra arms to take care of everything that he's got to do in the control room. Obviously, it's been a week, and we're just barely over hump
9: Thursday.
8: Day. I know. Who knows what else is going to happen, but there's no shortage of things to talk about, that's for sure. Just a reminder to let you know you are listening to Maine's Morning News on 101.3 or 103.9 FM. 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Text line, that's always popular, 601-207-4478. So to set up our Central Maine denture question of the day, I did a lot of research, interesting history of the campaign now known as the failed Graham Plattner experiment. Jim, I'm guessing you definitely are in this category. I know Paul's familiar with this because we're all semi or at least full political animals. And most of us over the age of 30 are familiar with the phrase, as Maine goes, so goes the nation. I've always wondered exactly where that came from, how it came about, that kind of thing. And I've heard stories, but I never really had a definitive notion of where it came from. And this is what I came up with as best as I could check into the facts and do some historical digging. The phrase was not only well known, but quite accurate for more than a century. It came from Maine's unique standing as the first state to hold its elections in September. Not only was Maine's elections held first, but they were all

0: also quite predictive and turned out to be very accurate when it came to forecasting the results of national, specifically presidential elections from 1832 to 1936. That status, however, took a big hit in 1936 when Maine was one of only two states, Vermont was the other one, to vote for Republican nominee named Alf, like the alien TV show, Landon. And you're wondering, well, who was Alf Landon running against that Maine did not correctly predict? Oh, just kind of a big deal name that you might have heard of in your history books named FDR, better known as Franklin Delano Roosevelt. After that ignominious result, Maine officials eventually moved the state elections to November in 1958 after voters passed an amendment to change that date in 1957. The phrase still remained in vogue, however, and popular for a few decades as Maine seemed, more often than not, to signal upcoming political trends for the rest of the country. Well, nowadays, Maine's former reputation seems more like fiction than fact, especially in light of a few developments that served more as warnings to the rest of the United States, or sources of embarrassment for Mainers, or both. From the mass importation of unvetted refugees, most of whom have come from violence and poverty-racked third world countries like the Democratic Republic of Congo, Syria, Burma, Iraq, and Somalia, to our most recent reason for wanting to join the U.S. Witness Protection Program, Graham Plattner. Plattner was plucked from, well, now I said national, but relative obscurity in August of last year by a Southern Maine Labor Council official and a political strategist for New York City's mayoral candidate, now mayor, Zoran Mamdani. Actually, Paul, that was one of the voices we heard on that clip you played a couple times yesterday in the interview. I can't remember who it was with, but they were talking about how they vetted or really didn't vet Graham Plattner. Now, just 11 months of unfettered national publicity and fanfare later, Plattner is the latest black eye for the red-faced Pine Tree State. Maine no longer leads the nation in practical, predictive politics, let alone business successes or products credited to good old Yankee ingenuity. Sure, there are exceptions, but for the most part, that rock-ribbed reputation seems to be gone or a product of days gone by. The state, known for rugged individualism and being a leader in pragmatism and common sense practices and solutions that other states would emulate and follow, now seems to be just another follow-the-leader state that's only one of the latest to import bad ideas from beyond its borders, from unsustainable numbers of mass refugees from foreign countries that could not be more foreign to a state like Maine, to yet another unvetted, largely unknown political candidate brought to prominence more for what people hoped they could be versus what they actually are. Does that ring a bell or sound familiar, Jim? Do you remember candidate recently kind of reversed course quickly in the middle of the election and they decided to go with somebody else, Kamala Harris?
1: Yeah. Or who was Barack Hussein Obama?
0: Well, that was another one, but the Dems have done the same thing with Plattner they did with Kamala Harris, only this time they handled it even worse by using an unknown flawed candidate instead of a known flawed candidate. And now we await the other shoe to drop as Maine goes backward. That leads us to our Central Maine denture question of the day. Are you embarrassed to be a Mainer due to the Graham Plattner political scandal and fallout? Jim, I guess I'm going to ask you first. You're a Mainer. You're a Maine native. How do you feel? How does the whole Graham Plattner thing make you feel as a Mainer? And do you almost like catch yourself sometimes when somebody's like, hey, where are you? Where are you from?
1: No, I do have friends from my Air Force days that live throughout the United States. And to answer your lead poll question, no, I'm never embarrassed to be from Maine. Mm-hmm. Sometimes I am embarrassed for some people from Maine.
0: Or things.
1: But No, never embarrassed to be from Maine. It's just a matter of saying that, you know what, sometimes we have people that don't represent our values, our beliefs, and our principles, and this is exactly one of those cases. The hypocrisy, the double standards, and the inconsistencies of this gentleman, who I don't even want to say his name anymore.
0: You're being generous there.
1: No, I mean, I'm trying to be polite, but you know, the guy's got to live on. I'd like to get past this part that we've been in.
0: I'm sure he would too.
1: Yeah.
0: Yeah.
1: So,
0: that's a good way to put it, I think. You know, I feel like hopefully the state can get back to the point where, you know, one of the things that came up in my research was, and it kind of, I think it was also resulted from the fact that we kind of mentioned it the other day, and I wasn't sure what had happened, but I miss the days of stories about companies that succeed despite, you know, relative obscurity coming from nothing. Pride Manufacturing was one of those stories. I think they were a wood industry company, making wood products, kind of came back. I don't know if they were like Chapter 11 or anything like that, but they came back from being on the brink of failure to becoming a national presence. They were making, they were one of the prime suppliers of Lincoln Logs. Mm-hmm. They were, I think, one of the biggest suppliers of golf tees for a while. And they were known far and wide. The name, I mean, Pride Manufacturing, what a great name. And it was a real good feel-good story for Mainers.
1: Yeah.
0: I don't know the name, and I can't mention the people because I don't know the people that were involved, but it was a couple of guys, I think from the Millinocket area, that decided to, I don't know how they got the idea, but it was on a couple of those, like not History Channel networks, but talking about how they decided to rescue or repurpose long submerged wood from the wood mills and stuff that were just resting on the bottoms of lakes.
1: Heritage.
0: Yep. And these two guys just basically started, I don't know if scuba diving is the right word, but diving into these lakes and rescuing this long submerged wood. And because of the nature of the freshwater ponds and lakes that they were submerged in and being under pressure under the water for so long, they took on unique colors and hues and patterns that people have now, I mean, it's expensive, and they've made a really good business out of it.
1: Right.
0: Basically reclamation project of stuff that was thrown away from the old sawmills and wood lumber businesses, and people use it for like wainscoting and paneling and flooring and all kinds of stuff. That's the kind of stuff that I wish we could go back to, and I'm sure we'll get that back there eventually. I hope so. Mm-hmm. But I'm telling you, it's just, you go from leading the pack to, it just seems like we're just borrowing or reusing the same bad ideas that have already been proven not so great from
1: I'll
0: other.
1: I'll come full circle on that. His supposed choice to replace him, Valerie Geiger.
0: Yep.
1: She's been in the legislature as long as I have. She's a Democrat, obviously. Mm-hmm. She's not even a chair on either of the committees that she's on. She's on EUT, Energy, Utilities, and Technology, and on Labor, and she's not even a chair.
0: Mm-hmm.
1: So to take a person that does not even have the leadership qualities or traits.
0: Experience.
1: I'm sure she has the experience. She's been in there for 6
0: Well, not
1: years.
0: The leadership experience, because she hasn't had those.
1: Well, no, yeah. Anything to do with that, and say this is the person that ought to be in the U.S. Senate. It's just, it does not reflect main qualities of who we want representing us. So, regardless of who they pick, in my estimation, you can't compete with the proven track record of Senator Collins. And you know, that's why we've all been calling from, I've seen Dave Whitney, I've seen Lauren LePage, I've talked to a lot of the other representatives. And we have one rule in the legislature, Andy. That is, if the Democrats start arguing amongst themselves on House floor, shut up and let them duke it out.
0: Mm-hmm.
1: And that's exactly what's happening here. So what Republicans and conservatives and those with main values need to focus on is keep your head down, keep focused. Susan Collins
0: keep plodding forward.
1: Susan Collins is our senator, and make sure that you vote. Make sure that you vote.
0: You mentioned Valley Geiger. Not a knock on her, but let's flip it a little bit. In light of this scandal a day kind of campaign that Graham Plattner's had, and it's only been just short of 11 months that he's been thrust into not just state prominence, but national prominence. We're talking about a guy who's on the cover of Time magazine. You talk about a lot of red faces right now. But if you were Valley Geiger, would you really want to be, you know, to get the endorsement, an endorsement from Graham Plattner right now?
1: And we haven't heard from her. I have nothing against her.
0: Which, okay, so let's say,
1: with her. She's not,
0: let's say Jim Thorne. If Jim Thorne gets in, gets an endorsement from Graham Plattner, would you want? Would anybody want a endorsement from him right now? Isn't he kind of 3-day old fish right now? To use the maritime analogy,
1: Andy, I can't speak for Democrats whether or not I would want a endorsement by Graham Plattner.
0: But you can speak for yourself. Would you want an endorsement from?
1: Well, I'm a Republican, Andy. Yeah. So that would,
0: I think we can say no on that, right?
1: I'm separating from that. Yeah.
0: I'll say as a non-politician, I wouldn't want an endorsement from Graham for dog catcher.
1: No.
0: So it's not a good time to be Graham Plattner. I think we can all agree on that.
1: That's what I say. He's got to go on from here. He's got to be a person. He's going to have a life beyond this experience. He's been put through the ringer. You know, for that, I kind of feel bad for him. But you know what? The truth eventually comes out.
0: It also sets you free, so hopefully that'll do that for a lot of people. We'll be back with more on Maine's Morning News on VOM after this fairly brief message.
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3: 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She wants no borders with America. She doesn't want anybody deported, and it gets worse. 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
7: News. I'm Sue Guzman. Maine Democratic Senate hopeful Graham Plattner withdrawing from the race after a former girlfriend accused him of rape.
8: I'm immensely proud of what we have built, and I have the utmost faith that we will continue to build, and we will continue to move towards a better future.
7: The U.S. launching new airstrikes against Iran early Thursday, hitting 90 targets. Tehran responded by targeting Bahrain, Kuwait, and Qatar. Federal judge ordering President Trump to pay author E. Jean Carroll the $5.8 million owed from convictions of sexually abusing and defaming her.
9: Lawyers for President Trump say he can't pay E. Jean Carroll the $5 million civil judgment she was awarded because proceedings are still pending before the Supreme Court. The president is asking the court for a rehearing.
7: Fox's Tanya J. Powers. 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
10: 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I'm Paul Wolf. Graham Plattner is no longer running for U.S. Senate.
8: We believe that for the movement to continue, it can't be made. And for that reason, we are suspending campaign operations.
10: Plattner continues to deny allegations that he sexually assaulted a former girlfriend 5 years ago, but says the fallout left his campaign without funding and voter data. Maine Democrats are planning a convention to choose a new U.S. Senate nominee. More than 100 state committee members voted Tuesday to hold a nominating convention if the vacancy is finalized. Party leaders say details on the process will be released soon, with Democrats facing a July 27th deadline to replace Plattner on the ballot. Lewiston voters will decide this November whether to tighten the city's syringe exchange rules. The proposed ordinance would require a one-for-one needle exchange, cap exchanges at 20 needles per day and require programs to operate from a fixed location. Supporters say the changes would help reduce discarded needles across the city. And three people were injured after a car struck a moose in Alton early Wednesday morning. Milford Fire and Rescue says all three occupants were trapped inside the vehicle, with two suffering serious injuries. Crews freed the victims and transported them to the hospital.
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12: Today will be hot with abundant sunshine, occasionally obscured by passing clouds, leading to the chance of an afternoon thunderstorm in a few areas. The temperature will reach a high of 90. Tonight, expect increasing cloud cover with a few showers scattered around, accompanied by humid conditions. The low will be 67. Tomorrow will remain humid with intervals of sunshine giving way to clouds, and there is a possibility of a couple of afternoon showers. The high temperature will be 82. For Blueberry Broadcasting, I'm AccuWeather meteorologist Jason Catarino.
10: 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I'm Paul Wolf. 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
0: Welcome back. Rick Tyler is still vacationing. I am substituting for him as substitute co-host Andrew Neff. He likes to refer to me as independent journalist. Worked as an ink-stained wretch for 26 years at the Bangor Daily. I was doing radio at the same time, a little bit of radio, a little bit of TV. Some people would say I have a face for radio. Joining me in studio as a fellow substitute co-host is three-term member. That's 6 years for those of you keeping score at home. Jim Thorne, representing for the Maine House of Representatives, representing Carmel and Herman. Jim, welcome back again. We've got a few guests coming up today. Wanted to foreshadow that for people listening. After the 7 o'clock news break, we have Paul Benjamin coming in to talk to us about the Rockland Blues Fest. Did you nail down how many years that is? Is that 40-something years now?
1: We'll find out for sure from Paul, but yeah.
0: It's been going on a long time. Have you attended it yourself?
1: I haven't. There's a couple other ones that we were talking about. The Lobster Festival down in Rockland,
0: yep.
1: The Blues Festival, and there's another one I think in...
0: I haven't gone to the Lobster one. I've always wanted to go to that because I wanted to see like the lobster boat races. And I'm fascinated. I always thought I could do really well on the crate racing where you run across the lobster traps.
1: You notice it's always the kids that weigh that. 90 pounds and they're going like...
0: Yeah,
1: a mile a minute.
0: They have the swimmies on or whatever they call those
1: They're lifting their foot off the crate before the crate even knows they've been stepped.
0: Some of them even run out of their shoes. They're trying to go so fast. Also today we're going to be joined by another festival planner. Jane Toll is going to tell us what's going on regarding the Maine Potato Blossom Festival out of Fort Fairfield, and Christina Parker will be joining us again to provide us with her latest top 10 list. I have a sneaky suspicion it might have to do with, I don't know, somebody with the first name Graham and the last name Plattner. That's just a wild guess.
1: Yeah.
0: But
1: remembering Graham.
0: Call me crazy. Yeah. Anyway, also wanted to let you know what our Central Maine Denture question of the day is. Are you embarrassed to be from Maine or a Mainer? due to the Graham Plattner political scandal and fallout. And I think you said it best when you said you're not embarrassed to be a Mainer, but you're embarrassed by things that are typifying Maine right now, either people or events or...
1: Well, a person from Maine, that's the biggest one, and the way that our political system has gone, and we're kind of the California of the East Coast because of people yeah. that are in leadership positions in Maine.
0: Yeah. And if you're wondering where you can reach us, if you happen to be listening online, you already know that, but that's WVOMFM.com. 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And if you'd like to take part of the program, either toll-free with a call or a text line, that is, the toll-free line is 1-800-966-1039, 1039, or 103.9 without the point. The text line, always popular, 601-207-4478. So just to kind of encapsulate, we were talking about Graham Plattner's, it seems to have a knack for, like we call them hostage videos type stuff. And I don't know if they're going for a rustic, forced amateur quality just to kind of keep portraying him as Joe Sixpack and John Every Guy, next door neighbor guy. But we were talking about his style of his latest announcement, where he seems to be sitting on his porch with traffic going by and a handheld, self-handheld phone.
1: There's not that many cars in Sullivan, Maine. I can guarantee you.
0: You've seen it?
1: Of that. That is definitely an interstate, and it's definitely someplace down south, like Freeport or somewhere down in that area.
0: Maybe it was one of the...
1: Just guessing.
0: Maybe it was one of the parking rides.
1: Yeah, but that goes back to that Nirav Shah. You know, if you're going to put out a video, shave, do your hair, have somebody hold the video, the camera, or set it down and hit the record.
0: Maybe he didn't have anybody left to hold the camera.
1: Don't sit there with the thing wiggling around and say, I'm getting out of politics, but get the money out of politics because I'm not getting any more money. Oh, Jesus. There you go.
0: He was getting plenty of it for a while there. He had 3.25 million for that was one of the estimates I saw. And didn't they raise, Paul, do you remember what the figure was the first 3 weeks? It was some like 500 to 800,000 in the first 3 weeks of the campaign, something like that. Does that ring a bell?
14: I'd have to Google it.
0: Okay. Yeah. I was just wondering if it rang a bell.
1: This 600 member convention.
0: I know, that's interesting, isn't it?
1: That is going to be that's my focus.
0: Who's getting invited to that, by the way?
1: I don't know what the selection committee looked like.
0: When the phone don't ring, you'll know it's them calling you to invite you, Jim.
1: Right. It's like, okay, so 600 people are going to represent that, what number that he said, 150,000 that voted for him. So we're going to narrow that field down to 600, and those are the ones that are going to pick his replacement.
0: And he wasn't going to go quietly into that good night, so what do you think they gave him to get him out?
1: Oh.
0: Or what did he get?
1: His left eye wasn't twitching, so I think he'll be fine. And there's other candidates. I talked to Dick Campbell. Dick Campbell got a solicitation to donate to the Troy Jackson for U.S. Senate.
0: Oh, already?
1: Already. Wow. And you kind of say to yourself, well, is that... That kind of, it's kind of a put me in, coach, kind of minute, jumping on the bench. Ooh, ooh, ooh, down here. Look at me.
0: Mr. Cotta.
1: Yeah. But it's like, wait your turn. Wait until you're selected, Troy.
0: But you made a good point yesterday. Do you really want to be on this? Do you really want to be on this train? I mean, I feel like I will stick by my theory, which is you either want to be somebody who is at the end of your political run or career where it doesn't really matter to you in terms of whether you win or not, or somebody who has no political aspirations whatsoever but is loyal to the party kind of a thing, and they can be kind of a sacrificial lamb. It's one extreme or the other.
1: Yeah.
0: And so,
1: and you didn't mention no scruples, no character, no...
0: Well, I was trying to be kind.
1: That comes into consideration, too, that it's not a matter of dignity. It's a matter of just clamoring to get to the top. That's what it's all about. In some cases,
0: we talk about Plattner. How about how do you feel if you're Janet Mills these days?
1: And
0: you're not being chased by somebody in an airport.
1: We did. We saw that guy that videotaped her in the airport
0: was not very impressed by her reaction either.
1: He
0: was not.
1: Well, you know, let me know how you really feel about it.
0: Yeah, he could have been a little bit more polite, but I understand the frustration.
1: At some point, it is to that point. If I ever get, you know, people saying that, if I ever get, and I'm going to give her, I'm going to tell her the way that I feel. And that's true, because there's a lot of people that are in Maine that are disappointed, that have lost jobs. His, mm-hmm. In this case, his wife lost a job. And,
0: right.
1: And it is because of policies of the Democrats that have been leading this state for the last 10 years. And our number here is 1-800-966-1039. If you have an opposing viewpoint, please call in and let us know how you feel.
0: Especially if you're a Democrat, because Jim wants to hear from you.
1: Well, Democrat is implied because they've been in charge and in power of the Blaine House, the House of Representatives, and the State Senate for the last 10 plus years.
0: What is it? Is it 48 of the last 50 years? I want to say
1: a lot. Yeah.
0: Yeah. So
1: to have the trifecta,
0: that begs the question. They're still, I still see it. They still spin it like it's the Republicans' fault. And I just look at the TV or the radio or whatever is saying it. And I'm like, how do you say that with a straight face?
1: Yeah, no. And that's why I say, give the Republicans an opportunity. Give us an opportunity to move this state forward the way it needs to be forward.
0: Borrow a page out of Donald Trump's book when he went to the NAACP and said, give us a shot. What have you got to lose?
1: Right. I mean, Paul LePage ran this state like a business. And that's the way that we need to move forward in that direction. And Bobby Charles is that person. Mm-hmm. And that's who we need to rally behind. That's who we need to make sure that he has an opportunity to lead the charge of this state, to turn it around, to make it business friendly, to cut some taxes, to cut some spending, to cut some government here in the state of Maine, because it is crippling us, because we cannot sustain the budget growth that we have seen in the last 8 years under a Mills administration.
0: I just don't understand where the thinking comes, and I see it from Zoran Mamdani in New York City as well. Mm-hmm. You just think that there's this never-ending fountain of money from the, quote, rich, end quote. You know, the they like to say oligarchs and stuff. We don't have any oligarchs, number one. But that's a Bernie term. And this is a guy who spent his honeymoon in Russia, for God's sake. I'm sure if anybody knows about oligarchs, it would be Bernie.
1: And I'm not going to make any apologies,
0: Sanders, by the
1: for
0: way.
1: Saying this, but the primary selling points, if you will, of each candidacy in the Democrat Party is to either defeat Donald Trump or defeat Susan Collins or, you know, turn things around. Well, turn what things around? We need to be turned around, but you're the ones we need to turn it around from. So the hypocrisy of that approach, without specifics of how you're going to go about doing that, if anybody looks at it from a pragmatic point of view, says there's nothing here of any substance that I can follow.
0: There was a joke that the typical debate right now, in a debate of political, especially during the primary, when you had the Democrats kind of, you know, I'm not meaning this in a bad way, fighting amongst themselves for the nomination. Somebody joked and said, well, one person's platform is, I hate Donald Trump. And the other person's platform is, well, I hate Donald Trump even more than you do. And then the comeback would be, or a third person would be like, well, I've hated Donald Trump longer than either one of you two combined. And there was a debate yesterday for, I think, Massachusetts either Senate seat or I might have been representative. I'm not sure. Or was it governor? Was it gubernatorial?
1: It's governor.
0: And I think it was about an hour. And Howie Carr's afternoon show, they actually had a prize package set up based on people texting in their guesses for which candidate used Donald Trump's name the most often in an hour span. I don't know what the final tally was, but
1: when I get out of here, I'm going to go down to Hollywood Casino and see if they're doing odds on who the next candidate will be from the Democrat Party.
0: They say you can bet on anything. That would be interesting to find out.
1: Yeah.
0: You can bet we'll be right back after this message. And just, again, a reminder that we've got some guests coming up. Maybe even studio, but we'll talk to Paul Benjamin about the Blues Festival, Jane Toll about the Maine Potato Blossom Festival, and Christina Parker with her top 10 list coming up after these messages.
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10: With your 60-second sports update, I'm Paul Wolf. The Red Sox shut out the White Sox 5-0 in Chicago. Jake Bennett earned the win after striking out four batters over seven scoreless innings. Manager Chad Tracy says Bennett has been great.
14: Able to generate swings and misses and stay in the zone that, like, the, you know, you keep the counts are so manageable. He throws a ton of strikes, so and then just does his thing and walks off the field and gets ready for the next inning. He's been awesome. Another good one.
10: Boston has won five straight and hopes to complete the series sweep today. The quarterfinal round of the World Cup is here. France and Morocco square off in Foxborough in a semifinals rematch of the 2022 tournament. The French scored a 2-0 win and eventually fell to Argentina in the final. The game kicks off at 4 p.m. And the NBA is back with the arrival of Summer League in Las Vegas. The defending champion Knicks get things started tomorrow when they face the Nets. The Celtics are also playing tomorrow against the Toronto Raptors. And with sports, I'm Paul Wolf.
15: And with weather, it's AccuWeather meteorologist Jason Caterina on the line. Jason, the weekend is lining up to be quite nice weather-wise, but to get there, Here comes the humidity. What do you spy, friend?
16: It's going to be a hot day for us. Sun filtered by some passing clouds at times. Watch for an afternoon thunderstorm in a couple of spots. The high at the 90 for us, but the only hot day we've got to deal with for the rest of the week, at least. Becoming cloudy, couple of showers tonight. It'll kind of be warm and definitely humid. The low just down to 67. Still humid tomorrow. Some sun, then turning cloudy. Couple of afternoon showers, the high 82. And then it's less humid as we head into the weekend for a change. Partly sunny

0: Saturday, the high 82 again. Mostly sunny Sunday with the high of 85. Mostly sunny and quite warm as we head into the beginning of next week, the high up to 88.
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6: Today will be hot with abundant sunshine, occasionally obscured by passing clouds, leading to the chance of an afternoon thunderstorm in a few areas. The temperature will reach a high of 90. Tonight, expect increasing cloud cover with a few showers scattered around, accompanied by humid conditions. The low will be 67. Tomorrow will remain humid with intervals of sunshine giving way to clouds, and there is a possibility of a couple of afternoon showers. The high temperature will be 82. For Blueberry Broadcasting, I'm AccuWeather meteorologist Jason Catarina.
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8: Welcome back to Maine's Morning News. We did a little detective work. Jim looked it up. And just to put a, well, not a cap on it, because we're going to have a guest talking about it. But the Blues Festival, this will be the 32nd, by if we're mathing correctly.
9: 33rd.
8: 33rd?
9: Yes.
8: Okay. Well, we're not mathing correctly. We didn't include the actual, when 94 was the first year, right? Okay. Yeah, we didn't include that. Paul Benjamin is going to join us at the top of the hour to talk about the Blues Festival in Rockland and all of its glory and all of its attributes. It's that time of the year, so we also have Jane Toll in later to talk about the Maine Potato Blossom Festival, which is centered around Fort Fairfield, and it runs a lot longer than people think. You have all these different contests and activities and stuff, but doesn't it run for the better part of a month?
10: It's a week long. It starts on Friday, tomorrow,
8: Yep.
9: and goes on through next weekend.
8: So. Aren't there a couple of, like, I don't know if it's pageants or something, but there are a couple of activities that are extended even longer than that, right?
9: Yeah, well, there's the Maine Potato Blossom Pageant. There is, we had the parade we're going up for next weekend.
8: Okay. Are you going up to it?
9: Oh, yeah. There's going to be a big presence of Republican candidates. Susan Collins will be there. Paul LePage will be there. Bobby Charles will be there. All the Republican candidates in Aroostook County will be there.
8: Mm-hmm. Will Susan Collins do another 4 to 8 mile walk again? She's probably fully recovered from the last one. Yeah,
9: not a problem. Yeah. I had talked to her before, and I said I could arrange to get a golf cart if you need to hop on. She says, I'll be fine. Okay.
8: Leave me alone, Jim. I can do it myself.
9: Exactly.
8: And Christina Parker is also going to join us with her latest top 10 list. We can only leave that to your imagination as to what that's going to involve. Our Central Maine denture question of the day: are you embarrassed to be a Mainer due to the Graham Plattner political scandal and fallout? We'll be back with more items after this.
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0: Dozens of targets are hit in Iran. I'm Chris Foster, Fox News.
1: Every time they hit us, we're going to hit them 20.
0: President Trump on Air Force One, flying back from a NATO summit in Turkey, where he said he thinks the ceasefire with Iran is over, and it was another night of back-and-forth strikes.
2: CENTCOM saying some 90 sites were hit, including port cities along the Persian Gulf coast, an airport, and bridges further inland. And that was followed again by Iranian strikes against U.S. military locations in three Gulf nations, Kuwait, Bahrain, and Qatar, missiles and drones used in those attacks.
0: Fox's Greg Palcott. Graham Plattner suspends his Senate campaign in Maine.
3: The 41-year-old oyster farmer and Marine veteran locked in the Democratic nomination to go up against incumbent GOP Senator Susan Collins in November. But he's faced a slew of controversies, including an accusation from a former girlfriend that he sexually assaulted her, which he denies.
4: The things that have been claimed did not happen.
3: Plattner says the decision to withdraw from the race is not an admission of guilt and addressed the Democratic scramble to replace him.
4: It needs to be driven not from back rooms, but by the will of the people.
3: Maine's Democratic Party announced it will hold a convention to select a new candidate. Kristen Goodwin, Fox News.
0: It's been a second fatal shooting in 4 days involving a crime-fighting task force in Memphis, Tennessee, made up of federal agents and National Guard troops.
5: The task force was created by the Trump administration as part of a larger effort to crack down on crime in Democrat-run cities. The probe comes after agents shot and killed a man while serving a drug warrant at a hotel Wednesday. The late suspect allegedly pointed a gun at task force members. The same task force shot and killed an armed 20-year-old Sunday during an encounter in downtown Memphis.
0: Fox's Tom Graham. A double murder suspect in Washington State is shot and killed by police in Seaside, Oregon. Hayes McLeod was wanted for separate murders in Puyallup and Tacoma, Washington, early yesterday. 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
6: 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I'm Paul Wolf. Democratic U.S. Senate candidate Graham Plattner is out of the race.
4: We believe that for the movement to continue, it can't be made. And for that reason, we are suspending campaign operations.
6: Plattner continues to deny allegations that he sexually assaulted a former girlfriend 5 years ago, calling the claims false, but says the controversy cost him his campaign access to funding and voter data. His decision leaves Democrats searching for a new candidate to challenge Republican Senator Susan Collins in November. State Representative Valley Geiger says Graham Plattner wants her to replace him as the Democratic nominee for U.S. Senate. The Rockland Democrat says Plattner called her earlier this week encouraging her to run if he stepped aside, though his campaign says he has not formally endorsed anyone. Several other Democrats are also considering entering the race. A Bangor man is facing multiple charges after police say he fired a rifle several times at a woman during an altercation. Investigators say Stanley Swallow, 43, fired the shots at his Sanford Street home Tuesday, but the woman escaped without being hit. Swallow was arrested later that day and is charged with elevated aggravated assault and several other offenses. And Mainers who used Cash App could receive money from a nationwide settlement. The Maine Attorney General says Cash App's parent company will pay millions of dollars over claims it failed to do enough to protect users from fraud. Maine's share of the settlement is about $338,000. Though it's not yet known how much eligible users could receive.
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0: Afternoon thunderstorm in a few areas. The temperature will reach a high of 90. Tonight, expect increasing cloud cover with a few showers scattered around, accompanied by humid conditions. The low will be 67. Tomorrow will remain humid with intervals of sunshine giving way to clouds, and there is a possibility of a couple of afternoon showers. The high temperature will be 82. For Blueberry Broadcasting, I'm AccuWeather meteorologist Jason Catarina.
1: 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I'm Paul Wolf. 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
3: Welcome back to Maine's Morning News. Rick Tyler is still on vacation. I am substituting for him. This is independent journalist Andrew Neff in for Rick. And joining me is a member of the Maine House of Representatives, a three-term serving member representing Carmel and Herman. I almost said Hamden. Jim Thorne. Jim, you and I were both doing almost the same thing. I was watching some video from Joe Sokol. I think it's pronounced Sokol from the Maine Wire. You were reading a headline for the Maine Wire, which was very well done, I have to say. Especially, definitely, I definitely appreciate it as an incurable smartass. I really find it interesting when the protesters, in this case it was the anti-Trump protester, start getting not just vulgar but they get violent, just asking questions. And this guy with a sign, older guy, like white hair, just shoves the guy who's a respectful distance away from him with a microphone in front of him, saying, what are you protesting? And he just starts shoving him with his sign, and then does another one backward, and some of his friends have to kind of restrain him. And then he says, "Why would you assault me?" And the guy's like, "I'm sorry," but then does it again. I don't understand these people.
4: Well, it's always hard to criticize others' actions, but you go back to when they're kids and they say, "Use your words. Use your words, have a dialogue, but don't,
3: you use that expression again. I hate that expression."
4: And the other one is, we'll get off this. But what if this was a plan by the Democrats to gain attention? We'll save that for another time.
3: Yeah, my parents didn't have a dialogue with me. They were devoted practitioners of spare the rod, spoil the child. So I'll just leave it at that. And I turned out okay. Joining us online, Paul Benjamin. Welcome, spokesperson and an organizer for the Blues Festival in Rockland. This is the 33rd, Paul?
5: Yes, it is. 33rd year.
3: It's become a not just a destination, but it's something that I think a lot of people put a big red circle around on the date on their calendar as soon as they get their calendars to start the year, and how they start planning their summer activities. You guys are definitely one of those iconic destination and date things now. How does that make you feel, and what do you guys have in store this year?
5: Well, it's a good feeling knowing that the support we get from our fans. As you know, any outside event, you can't do any event like that without the support of the fans. And it's been a great run, and the 33rd year, we've got some great acts coming in, as we do every year, and we're going to kick off on Saturday, July 11th, with Memphis Lightning, originally from Maine, who now are based in Florida, but are touring all over the country. So Memphis Lightning's going to open a show on Saturday, followed by Tasha Taylor, and she's the daughter of Johnny Taylor, the great late great Johnny Taylor,
3: okay,
5: soul blues singer. And we kind of have that theme a little bit today. As we get into the next act, so you'll hear that. But then we got Nick Moss in 2024 at the Blues Music Awards, won Band of the Year. Mm-hmm. And he has Dennis Grundlin with him. And then followed by, we get into the Chicago part with Nick Moss. John Primer, who just recently won Contemporary Blues Artist of the Year, was just inducted to the Blues Hall of Fame this past year. And then we finish up with Ronnie Baker Brooks on Saturday, and he's the son of Lonnie Brooks, a Blues Hall of Famer who's passed away, and Ronnie is carrying that torch. And between acts, we'll have Roger Hurricane Wilson playing while we change the sets over. And then we get into Sunday, We have the Midcoast Music Academy opening the show, which is a blues camp. I just was over there yesterday talking with the kids, letting them know what's expected to be on the big stage. It's a group of kids that have 1 week to learn a few blues songs at the Midcoast Music Academy, and we let them open the

0: festival stages. This is our 11th year is them doing that, so that's going to be kind of cool.
1: What are the ages in that group?
0: They are probably 10 to 12 years old to 16 to 17.
1: Oh, okay, cool. I was curious what their age range was. What else do you have going on Sunday?
0: On Sunday, we have Eliza Neal's coming in, and we actually have her record label coming down and recording a live album live at the North Atlantic Blues Festival, and it's going to be kind of 100 vinyl records being printed from it, and so it's going to kind of be a special little treat that they're doing. And then people remember, you know, the old Savoy Brown. Well, we've got Sean Chambers, has a Savoy Brown rhythm section playing with him, so if people like that rock blues a little bit, Following that band, we got 3-time Grammy Award winner, numerous Blues Music Award winners, one of the living icons in the blues world today, Mr. Bobby Rush. He's going to be 93 years old this year. And incredible. He's been at the festival a couple times with the big band, with the Chitlin' Circuit band with the girls dancing and that. But this is going to be Bobby Rush on stage with a harmonica and a guitar telling his story from where he started to where he's doing, and he's putting music to it. It's going to be a phenomenal set with Bobby Rush. And then we get into a couple of bands with the big horns, and we got a tribute to Bobby Boo Bland. Rod Bland is another one that we got coming, who's the son of the great late, Bobby Blue Bland, who is known as one of the best blues vocalists ever. And he's going to pay a tribute to his dad, And he's bringing in the Members Only Band, which is the actual band. The people who are still around that were in Bobby Blue Bland's band are going to be performing. They're going to do that tribute to his dad. And then finishing up, we got another horn band, Roomful of Blues, who've been playing probably well over 50 years. They've changed members over the years, but they're going to close off the show on Sunday. So got a great lineup, but a lot of different styles of blues for the fans out there.
2: So let me ask you this, Paul. If somebody has never been to the North Atlantic Blues Festival going on in Rockland this weekend, how would they go about, what would you tell them, when to arrive and what the venue is like and how to get in and what tickets are going for and that type of thing?
0: Yeah, tickets available at the gate only now. We had the advanced ticket sales that end at Monday. So tickets, plenty of tickets available at the gate. And it's $70 at the gate for a single day, or they can get it for the weekend for $120. But what they can expect is a great time. It's the stage sits on the Penobscot Bay is the backdrop. We do have the annual running of the cheers, which is at 6:00 on Saturday morning. We actually let all the fans that want to get down there at 6 a.m. To put their chairs in. So at 6:00, we count down, 3, 2, 1, go. And you got people who are running by the front of the stage and want that certain seats. It's been kind of fun watching, that over the years. There'll be a few hundred people that are, eager to get their chairs and spots that they want, they've had for years. And then you can bring your own chair in any time during the day. But from 6:00 to 8:00, we let people bring them in. We clear the grounds in, and we open the gates at 9:00. Dates open at 9:00 both days. The first bands go on, 11:00, except on Sunday we start with the Blues Kids, and they go on at 10:30. So it's going to be refreshments. We have food trucks down there. We have vendors. It's a great time. It gives people a chance to come listen to some great music, in Maine, on the ocean, it's great blues, and we serve lobsters too, so it's all there.
2: Fantastic weather coming this weekend. I've already looked at the weekend forecast, and it looks fantastic for it.
0: Yeah, I just posted a picture of the weather forecast, updated it as of this morning, and so let people know that if they can't, and the best place to be is obviously on the grounds, but if they can't make it to the festival, WTOS is going to be broadcasting it live. We're going to be put out some information on that today and tomorrow. If you can't make it, we feel bad for you, but we don't want you to be able to hear the excitement that's going on in Rockland, Maine. So, WTOS 105.1 is going to be broadcasting live in Blueberry has been doing that for us many years now. So
3: a lot of years.
0: We're always happy. And it's a lot of fun. I mean, the people from and we get a lot of comments from people all over the country, some out of the country because they're streaming worldwide, that will text me during the event and say, hey, we're listening. You know, I get a group from Norway every year that texts me during the event and say, hey, we're having a party in Norway. And so it's kind of cool to have that for people who just can't, you know, that are working, just can't make it. It works great for them.
1: Are we talking Norway, the country, or Norway, Maine?
0: Norway, the country.
1: Oh, wow. It's even more impressive. Either one would have been impressive.
2: Paul, let me ask you this. Is this pulled together for this one event, or do these bands travel throughout the country and play various venues, and this is their one time appearing in North Atlantic area?
0: Well, I'm actually working on booking next year's festival as we speak. What I like to do is give bands as much notice as they can so they can put a tour together. And so most of the bands are on tour, and so they'll be playing gigs throughout New England, coming into Maine. But we do have a few bands this year that are flying in, like Tasha Taylor's band. They're flying in from California. You know, Ronnie Baker Brooks is flying in from Chicago, and Rod Bland, they're flying in from Memphis. So them three bands, it's a destination. They're going to play, and they're going to fly back home. The rest of the bands are all on tour. They have some of them have picked up a date in southern Maine on the way in or the way out, or playing in New Hampshire or Massachusetts or New York. So it's a tour for them, but that's why I book early, so it gives bands a chance to put a tour together around it.
1: We're talking to North Atlantic Blues Festival organizer Paul Benjamin. Paul, what's the easiest way, website, I'm assuming, for people to go on and check and see the schedule, and kind of a schedule at a glance kind of a thing?
0: NorthAtlanticBluesFestival.com. 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So NorthAtlanticBluesFestival.com is the easiest way to learn anything you want to know. And most questions that I get called and asked about, most of that information is on the website.
1: And let me just go back to one thing, because Jim and I both looked at each other. The BYOC chair thing, I'm fascinated by that. That sounds like some good video. Is that each day, or once you go out and stake your claim with your chair, it stays there?
0: The running of the chairs is unique. We did have one of the stations came down a number of years ago and videoed part of it. It's it's 300-500 people at there. They start coming in at 5 o'clock in the morning.
1: Wow.
0: And lining up, because you get a big tent on the top of the hill for people that want shade. There's a couple of trees. It was one big tree on the one side of the park, and people want to get under that tree. Then we put out 450 chairs in front of the stage that are open to anybody. And so people who want to get right up near the stage, they come running and grab their chairs and put something on it. And so we just do that on Saturday, because those chairs, we let people leave their chairs there for the weekend. So so they can come in and get their chair in. We kick everybody off the grounds by 8 o'clock and get ready to open the gates at 9. But it is kind of fun, and if you been to the festival, and the average age is 60 and above, and to see these people being that anxious at that age to want to get their chairs and get their spots, it's kind of fun. And one year we did have somebody jumped the gun and started running before I did the countdown, and I made everybody go back and start over, and I actually told that guy he could not put his chair in. So
3: wow.
0: and everybody clapped.
3: Paul, going back to the live broadcast, I of course will be a part of it along with my colleague Jay Stu. One of the unique aspects of this live broadcast is we literally bring it note for note, live as it happens. We've had years in the past where it's been scorching hot. People have gone to their cars, taken a listen, didn't miss the set, came back. That is another unique aspect of this festival, is you can come and go if you need. And the broadcast, of course, is right there live as it's happening.
0: Yeah, it makes it cool. I mean, some of the people, even if they've seen a band a couple of times, and they say, well, I'm going to go one more, because we're right downtown in Rockland, so some of the people will get downtown and just see some of the shops and go in the shops, and all the businesses on Main Street will have the festival being played, you know, in their store live on the radio, which is kind of unique.
1: Sorry to belabor the point, but I really like this. Do people get really creative in terms of like bringing an easy chair or a Barca lounger or a Lazy Boy or something with them?
0: We have one group that brings two blow up couches.
1: Jeez.
0: So they were there last year, so they've been coming for a few years, and they get right behind the chairs. They get down there and they when they get their spot and put it, you know, kind of block it off, and then they blow up their couch, and so they're sitting on their couch. So yeah, people get pretty creative on how they want to do it, but it's a friendly crowd. People are there for the music, and that's what makes the festival so unique, is that they're blues fans, and they're there for the music, and the bands on the stage feed off the audience, and the audience feeds off the band. And when I see, you know, a few thousand people out there smiling or standing up and just screaming and clapping for the band, and I see the band having fun on the stage, then I look at, well, I guess I did my job. So it just gets people a chance to forget the world problems for a weekend and just enjoy the blues.
1: Well, continuing success to you. Wish you the best. Sounds like you've got everything well in hand, and I'm guessing you've become a staple that they probably check with you sometimes. You don't even have to go out and find some acts sometimes. Continued success to you, and thanks for joining us this morning. We'll be back with more on Maine's Morning News after this.
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4: 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President Trump returning from the NATO summit.
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4: The U.S. military delivers.
6: CENTCOM says it hit about 90 Iranian military targets, including air defense systems, coastal surveillance assets, and missile and drone storage sites. U.S. forces say they are trying to degrade Iran's ability to attack commercial shipping in the Strait of Hormuz after Tehran hit three ships earlier this week.
4: Fox's Manuel Rivera, Graham Plattner, out as the Democratic Senate candidate from Maine.
7: We are suspending campaign operations.
4: That from his social media page following a number of sexual assault claims he describes as false. And Bonnie Tyler, best known for that song, dies in Portugal, where she lived at the age of 75. America's listening to Fox News.
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0: Mom. I'm Paul Wolf. Graham Plattner is no longer running for U.S. Senate.
1: We believe that for the movement to continue, it can't be me. And for that reason, we are suspending campaign operations.
0: Plattner continues to deny allegations that he sexually assaulted a former girlfriend 5 years ago, but says the fallout left his campaign without funding and voter data. Maine Democrats are planning a convention to choose a new U.S. Senate nominee. More than 100 state committee members voted Tuesday to hold a nominating convention if the vacancy is finalized. Party leaders say details on the process will be released soon, with Democrats facing a July 27th deadline to replace Plattner on the ballot. Lewiston voters will decide this November whether to tighten the city's syringe exchange rules. The proposed ordinance would require a one-for-one needle exchange, cap exchanges at 20 needles per day, and require programs to operate from a fixed location. Supporters say the changes would help reduce discarded needles across the city. And three people were injured after a car struck a moose in Alton early Wednesday morning. Milford Fire and Rescue says all three occupants were trapped inside the vehicle, with two suffering serious injuries. Crews freed the victims and transported them to the hospital. Your exclusive VOM AccuWeather forecast is next.
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3: Today will be hot with abundant sunshine, occasionally obscured by passing clouds, leading to the chance of an afternoon thunderstorm in a few areas. The temperature will reach a high of 90. Tonight, expect increasing cloud cover with a few showers scattered around, accompanied by humid conditions. The low will be 67. Tomorrow will remain humid with intervals of sunshine giving way to clouds, and there is a possibility of a couple of afternoon showers. The high temperature will be 82. For Blueberry Broadcasting, I'm AccuWeather meteorologist Jason Catarina.
4: 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I'm Paul Wolf. 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
6: Rick Tyler is out continuing to enjoy week two of his vacation, and in his place you have Andrew Neff, that's me. Joining me on my left-hand side is fellow substitute co-host Jim Thorne, three-term, member of the Maine House of Representatives, representing Carmel and Herman. And Paul Wolf is still part of this team. He hasn't gone on vacation. He's still here turning knobs, sliding switches, keeping the lights on, making sure the phones don't crash, everything else that goes along with the technological advances of this Blueberry Broadcasting Enterprise. Joining us on the phone is Jane Toll. Jane is one of the, I'm not sure the exact title, but organizers of the Maine Potato Blossom Festival. Welcome, Jane.
7: Welcome. Well, thank you very much. I appreciate you having me.
6: What is your title, before we forget to ask you? What do you prefer to be called besides Chief Cook and Bottle Washer?
7: Well, I can be called about anything, but for this purpose, I would say the Maine Potato Blossom Festival Director.
6: Now, how many years has this been going on now?
7: So the festival this year is in its 79th year.
6: Wow.
7: Imagine that.
6: Yeah.
7: Yes. That it puts it at one of the longest running festivals in the state of Maine.
6: So let me ask you this. It's kind of coming at it from two different angles, but what could be a strength could also be a weakness, I guess, in a way, where you're such an entity now with 79 years to your credit that it's another staple. We were just talking about the Blues Festival. You're right, certainly in that same category, even more so. I'm imagining it's great for that, but what about the fact that you probably want to try to come up with some new things every now and then, and you're wondering if maybe everything's been done by now?
7: Well, you know, it's such a great point that you bring up, and people that are intimately involved in these types of festivals understand that if a festival like this is not growing, then it's shrinking. It's, mm-hmm. And I've said that. That's my common theme that I use all the time. So we always have to be innovative. We always have to be coming up with new ideas. And, you know, we struggled like most other festivals during COVID. And, you know, we even canceled 1 year. And so coming up with new ideas is risky and is difficult. But I'm proud to say that the festival, the Maine Potato Blossom Festival, is in growth mode.
6: What are some of the more new things that you've added that have really taken off, like in most recent years?
7: Well, let's see. So this is my second year as festival director. So last year, we had an opening ceremony for the very first time, and it was very successful, followed by the Potato Blossom Ball. And we had not had that either. Those were two new events last year that that I see now as probably going to be annual events. So we're proud of that. It's a lot of fun. This year we're having live music with Buck Dynasty at the Potato Blossom Ball. And, of course, the opening ceremonies is great. We raised the Potato Blossom Festival flag. So we're going to have that again this year. So we also had a Closest to the Pin golf championship last year for the first time, very popular, and this year we're bringing that back again, and as a matter of fact, we'll be giving away a commemorative Maine Potato Blossom Festival logo Titleist Pro V1 ball, so that's going to bring in the crowd. They love those. So for all entrants, we'll get a Pro V1 ball, and then we have great prizes for the winners. So those are some newer events that have taken off and that I see as probably being annual events from here on out. So brand new events this year include Family Fun Day over at Riverside Park, and that's just going to be a great day full of so many activities for kids and kids at heart alike, including the a popular potato picking contest and bouncy houses for the kids, and you name it. There's all kinds of things. And that's being sponsored and hosted by the Chamber of Commerce. So that's the Area Chamber of Commerce. And let's see, we have an ATV trail ride. That's a community trail ride that's going to be hosted by our local ATV club. There's also going to be something new this year down at the municipal swimming pool, and that's the Aqua Olympics. So bring your friends, bring your neighbors, and have good, healthy competition, and bring home the first prize for the first annual Potato Blossom Festival Aqua Olympics. So that sounds like a lot of fun. The list goes on. I mean, I could go on and on. There's also a whole potato food, it's a whole potato folk festival, and that's an all-day music festival on Thursday at the bandstand. So there's just going to be great folk music all day long, lots of food. We do have a great food court as well, so you won't run out of things to eat in town, that's good, for sure.
8: Good morning, Jane. Jim Thorne.
7: Good morning, Jim.
8: One of the things that I had talked with some people that I had talked to about the Potato Blossom Festival is the fact that this starts tomorrow, right? Friday?
7: It does. And it starts tomorrow with the basketball tournament.
8: And runs all the way through next week with events all week long, right?
7: And that's right.
8: Through next weekend, there's my favorite event is the parade, right?
6: I thought you were going to say the pie eating contest.
7: Well, it's a tater tot eating contest, actually, but you know,
6: even better.
7: They're both good.
8: And the parade is next weekend?
7: That's correct. The parade is next weekend. That's on the 18th,
8: Saturday.
7: July 18th. Yep, Saturday afternoon at 1 o'clock.
8: Yeah, and I know that we were talking about it. That you know, one of the entries is the Maine Republican Party. There'll be I don't know if Jim Dearman, the Maine Republican chair, will be there or not, but I'm sure there will be other representatives. There'll be Paul LePage. There'll be Bobby Charles. There'll be Susan Collins. There'll be a lot of Aroostook County representatives and Senate candidates there. And that's typically a good time for us because it's a good chance to get out and be seen by a lot of the constituents. And the parade route is a fantastic route that runs from the high school down through Main Street. And it is lined completely and deeply on the sidewalks.
7: That's right. It brings in so many people. I mean, the town explodes to, I think they say, 3 to 4 times the population before Fairfield.
8: And
7: so you're going to have a lot of chance to talk to all the voters down through the street, I would imagine.
8: And one of the reasons why I asked you to come on, Jane, was because the Potato Blossom Festival, there's a lot of us. I go back to Rick Tyler. Rick Tyler had ties to Presque Isle, used to live in Presque Isle. I obviously used to. Paul Wolf used to live in Presque Isle.
4: I had family from there. I did not get my county card, Jim. I can't have a forgery.
8: We'll call him an honorary member.
4: Thank you.
8: Honorary member. But there's a lot of county people that live throughout our listening area in the greater central Maine, Bangor, Augusta area, and also that have maybe never been up to the county. And this is a great time to go up and experience the county and what's going on up there. And, of course, the potato blossoms are usually out, and it's just a pretty time of the year to be up there.
7: It certainly is. It's, you know, we talk about our own Maine residents coming up to visit, but it's not only our own Maine residents, but it's amazing. All four corners of the country literally come to visit. We talk to people at festival headquarters, and it's amazing. They come from everywhere. I mean, I think I have yet to hear, maybe there's a couple of states I have not heard from, but many of these people have ties to Aroostook County. Many of them do not. So they hear it through social media or, you know, through friends or whatnot. But, you know, small-town festivals are making a big comeback. There's a push to that. People love that. And I don't know where that comes from. Lifetime movies, I don't know where
4: it comes from. Sense of community?
7: Say again?
4: Sense of community?
7: Sense of community. You know, people use that term very lightly. And I don't use that term lightly, and we should never use that term lightly, because it truly is a sense of community mm-hmm. here, because the volunteers that work for this festival, and I'm telling you, they work tirelessly. They mm-hmm. give of their time, talent, and treasure to make this thing happen. And that is truly because of love of community and nothing else. And so that's what I call sense of community. You're absolutely right. So we have lots and lots of tourists that come from all over the place, and you know, not just our Maine friends, but from everywhere.
6: Imagine some international guests as well, occasionally too.
7: Oh sure. Oh, we have lots of people from the, you know, across the border, Canadian folks from across the border, and you know, people from, I'm sure there's people from Europe. I haven't met a whole lot of them, but I bet they are.
6: You might see a few more this year with the World Cup going on. Who knows?
7: Exactly. That's what we've kind of been talking about here.
6: Jane, you mentioned the newer events. What are the old saws, or the traditional, you know, never fail events that just remain just as popular today as they were the first couple of years that they were held?
7: Well, all of the sporting events, the kids' sporting events, like we have the swim meet, the basketball tournament, softball tournaments, things like that, those are always super popular. We also, the fireworks display on Sunday, that brings in a huge crowd. The town explodes with people for the fireworks display. I think it's one of the biggest in the county all summer long. So those are always popular. You know, people come strictly just to be at the food court, mm-hmm. to see all the different variations of foods. And we are chock full this year. In fact, we've brought in even more people that will be outside the food court, parked in different areas around town. So the food court always is very popular. The main stage with the live music, lots of live music. We're having more live music than we've ever had this year. We'll begin right after the parade because we have a great captive audience downtown at the parade, and so we start music with the beer garden directly after the parade, and the beer garden is another popular, always popular event. So there's some fantastic, you know, tried and true events that happen during the festival that always bring people back. But you know, it's these new events too that really help. And there's even a couple that I forgot to mention: movies at the rec center for kids. Like we show movies on a great big jumbo screen that we have that's newly purchased this year. So we'll be showing movies for kids and adults both, and so that's good. That's rain or shine, obviously. We have a farms and field tour, and that's something we started last year too that was wildly successful. So people can buy a ticket, get on a bus, and tour the countryside. They stop at different places that represent the potato industry, and do a little tour through. I won't give it away where they're going this year because it's a nice surprise. But yeah, that sold out last year. We could have sold two buses full last year.
8: Andy and I were talking. We were talking off air about. I know the Crown of Maine Balloon Festival is coming up in late August.
7: Yes.
8: That's I think August. We looked at 28th, 29th, 30th over the weekend. And I know that there are a lot of balloon enthusiasts that go up there during the summer that are around. The other one is the Miss Potato Blossom Festival that a lot of people like to attend that, and I know a lot of surrounding towns come in events like that.
7: Absolutely, the potato blossom pageants from the little pageant, the little queens, all the way to the main potato blossom queen pageant, super popular. And of course, that's been I want to say that that's probably been going on since year one, and so very, very popular. That's we're so proud of that. What a history of beautiful potato queens we've had through the years.
6: Where do you want people to go to find most up-to-date information and an easy guide to getting around?
7: They can go to www.mainpotatoblossomfestival.com. And there you will find the festival brochure and all the different events.
8: Potato without an E.
6: You had to get that in, didn't you? Yeah. You just had to get that in, didn't you? All right,
7: yes,
6: Jane.
7: I spelled it right this year.
6: Jane, thank you very much for joining us, and we wish you the best with the festival. I'm sure a lot of people will have a great time. It sounds like a great time. I might actually try to drive up there at some point. Really appreciate you joining us, and have a great weekend.
7: Well, thank you so much for having me. I appreciate it.
6: We'll be back with more on Maine's Morning News.
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13: It's the season to hit the road in Maine, and all those roads lead to Down East. Wherever you go, Tacoma, America's number one selling mid-sized truck, will get you there. 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Wherever you travel, all roads lead to Down East on Wilson Street in Brewer.
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0: With your 60-second sports update, I'm Paul Wolf. The Red Sox shut out the White Sox 5-0 in Chicago. Jake Bennett earned the win after striking out four batters over seven scoreless innings. Manager Chad Tracy says Bennett has been great.
1: Able to generate swings and misses and stay in the zone that, like, the, you know, keep the counts are so manageable. He throws a ton of strikes, and then just does his thing and walks off the field and gets ready for the next inning. He's been awesome. Another good one.
0: Boston has won five straight and hopes to complete the series sweep today. The quarterfinal round of the World Cup is here. France and Morocco square off in Foxborough in a semifinals rematch of the 2022 tournament. The French scored a 2-0 win and eventually fell to Argentina in the final. The game kicks off at 4 p.m. And the NBA is back with the arrival of Summer League in Las Vegas. The defending champion Knicks get things started tomorrow when they face the Nets. The Celtics are also playing tomorrow against the Toronto Raptors. And with sports, I'm Paul Wolf.
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9: VOM Weather from the Hammond Lumber Company Weather Desk.
10: Today will be hot with abundant sunshine, occasionally obscured by passing clouds, leading to the chance of an afternoon thunderstorm in a few areas. The temperature will reach a high of 90. Tonight, expect increasing cloud cover with a few showers scattered around, accompanied by humid conditions. The low will be 67. Tomorrow will remain humid with intervals of sunshine giving way to clouds, and there is a possibility of a couple of afternoon showers. The high temperature will be 82. For Blueberry Broadcasting, I'm AccuWeather meteorologist Jason Caterina.
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11: Welcome back to Maine's Morning News. Rick Tyler continues to enjoy his vacation. He's picked a great weather stretch to do so. Paul Wolf is still giving us our marching orders and taking care of everything in the studio. In the control room. We're in the studio, and I mean me, Andrew Neff, and my cohort and fellow substitute co-host, Jim Thorne, member of the Maine House of Representatives, representing Herman and Carmel, not Carmel, I think we didn't we have somebody try to say that earlier this week
12: point
11: or last
12: of pronunciation.
11: Week? Yeah, something like that. Yeah. What is that, by the way? Joining us, we are heading into the home stretch, but joining us in the, at the top of the next hour, one of our regular features, Christina Parker, will be regaling us with her latest top 10 list. We're on pins and needles about that. I have a feeling I know what the general subject of it is, which brings us to our Central Maine denture question of the day. Are you embarrassed to be a Mainer due to the Graham Plattner political scandal? We'll cover that and other things, and we'll also have things that tee you off on Maine's Morning News after this.
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0: Another night of explosions in Iran. I'm Chris Foster. Fox News. Strikes have resumed in full force in response to Iran attacking tankers in the Strait of Hormuz. Fox's Alexandria Hoff.
1: U.S. Central Command confirms a second consecutive wave of strikes targeting military infrastructure in southern Iran, also coastal Iran. These strikes have been described as more aggressive than the initial wave, barked by attacks on commercial ships in the Strait of Hormuz. Tehran has responded by targeting neighboring nations, including Kuwait, Bahrain, and Qatar.
0: Sirens have sounded in Jordan as well. A hearing resumes this morning in Utah for prosecutors to present evidence against Charlie Kirk murder suspect Tyler Robinson.
2: As prosecutors argued for complete use of recorded statements from Tyler Robinson's roommate in an interview, defense attorney Robert Novak pushed for redactions to not convict his client before trial.
3: This is another opportunity to violate Mr. Robinson's constitutional rights.
2: Redactions were opposed by a lawyer for the media and by attorney Jeffrey Nyman, who represents the Kirk family.
12: If the evidence is being admitted in this preliminary hearing, it should be made public for the world to see.
2: Prosecutors did agree to some redactions. Day four of the hearing today will reveal how extensive those edits are. Gernal Scott, Fox News.
0: 33 people are reported injured when a public transit bus smashes into a FedEx store in Pikesville, Maryland.
25: Authorities say several civilian vehicles were also involved, including one that overturned. Rescue crews freed one person that was trapped inside the bus, another from a car, with at least one patient reported in critical condition. Officials declared a mass casualty incident as first responders rushed to the scene. The governor, Wes Moore, says the state's coordinating with local leaders as the investigation continues.
0: Fox's Ted Linder. The Maine State Democratic Party says it'll hold a convention to replace Senate candidate Graham Platner on the ballot now that he's suspended his campaign after a rape accusation. 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
27: 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I'm Paul Wolf. Democratic U.S. Senate candidate Graham Platner is out of the race.
28: We believe that for the movement to continue, it can't be me. And for that reason, we are suspending campaign operations.
27: Platner continues to deny allegations that he sexually assaulted a former girlfriend 5 years ago, calling the claims false, but says the controversy cost him his campaign access to funding and voter data. His decision leaves Democrats searching for a new candidate to challenge Republican Senator Susan Collins in November. State Representative Valerie Geiger says Graham Platner wants her to replace him as the Democratic nominee for U.S. Senate. The Rockland Democrat says Platner called her earlier this week encouraging her to run if he stepped aside, though his campaign says he has not formally endorsed anyone. Several other Democrats are also considering entering the race. A Bangor man is facing multiple charges after police say he fired a rifle several times at a woman during an altercation. Investigators say Stanley Swallow, 43, fired the shots at his Sanford Street home Tuesday, but the woman escaped without being hit. Swallow was arrested later that day and is charged with elevated aggravated assault and several other offenses. And Mainers who used Cash App could receive money from a nationwide settlement. The Maine Attorney General says Cash App's parent company will pay millions of dollars over claims it failed to do enough to protect users from fraud. Maine's share of the settlement is about $338,000, though it's not yet known how much eligible users could receive. Your exclusive VOM AccuWeather forecast is next.
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1: Today will be hot with abundant sunshine, occasionally obscured by passing clouds, leading to the chance of an afternoon thunderstorm in a few areas. The temperature will reach a high of 90. Tonight, expect increasing cloud cover with a few showers scattered around, accompanied by humid conditions. The low will be 67. Tomorrow will remain humid with intervals of sunshine giving way to clouds, and there is a possibility of a couple of afternoon showers. The high temperature will be 82. For Blueberry Broadcasting, I'm AccuWeather meteorologist Jason Catarina.
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0: Podcast on the line for Graham Plattner's Top 10. Christina, what is your theme this week?
1: Well, now that Graham Plattner is out of the race and for our Graham Plattner Top 10 finale, I thought we would do things to remember from this campaign.
0: Okay. Well, why don't you start us off at number 10.
1: Maine Democrats made an embarrassment of Maine again, even after they ruined our economy, destroyed our electric prices, made our education system unrecognizable. They continue to turn us into a laughingstock with this campaign.
2: Wow. Christina, did you peek into my preparation this morning for the talking points? Because that is like, I got two thumbs up at you right now.
1: I did not, but, you know, great minds think alike.
0: How about we go to number 9?
1: It doesn't pay to be radical and aggressive. People want stability and character.
0: Hitting us with some truth on that one. Boy. Number 8.
1: Being phony won't get you very far. He wasn't actually a working class lobsterman, and we caught him for it.
0: Yes. So, Steve Robinson.
3: Things we remember.
0: Seriously, now. Number 7 on your list of Graham Plattner's Top 10.
1: We need to remember how much gaslighting there was. Graham Plattner and his supporters lied through their teeth, saying that there was, quote, nothing left to be uncovered in gaslit Maine throughout his entire campaign, when the reality is there was plenty of skeletons still hanging around in the closet.
0: Yeah. Yeah, safe to say.
2: Didn't even have to dig very deep for him either.
0: No, and it does make me wonder, you know, the guy they were looking at previously, apparently that was one of the reasons they didn't go with him and went with Graham, because he had a skeleton in his closet, which really, boy, it makes us wonder.
3: Be good news is who didn't run in Graham Plattner's place?
0: On to number 6 of your Graham Plattner's Top 10.
1: The Kamala Biden switcheroo main edition. Once again, they're disenfranchising their voters.
2: Again, right out of my 6 o'clock points today. Christina, I'm a big fan.
0: On to number 5.
1: Remember everyone who supported him and what they were okay with. And just to list a few, current congressional candidate Matt Dunlap, they were buddies, Troy Jackson, who I think just announced he was outrunning to replace Graham. He's trying to, you know, shuck the association there. Shadow Bellows, Bernie Sanders, Ron Lomdani, Chuck Schumer, AOC, and many more. And the truth is that they endorsed a rapist.
2: Oh, let's not forget Elizabeth Warren and the fact that Graham Plattner is her kind of man.
0: Yes.
1: Did she say that?
2: Yes, she did.
0: Oh, yeah. Oh, yeah. Number 4.
1: The Democrats didn't bat an eye to the Nazi tattoo or any of the nasty Reddit comments. It didn't bother them. I think we should remember that.
0: Yeah. It took us a little while to get to where we got today. And oh, my gosh. Yeah. Number 3.
1: They ignored the New York Times article and ignored the claims from a Republican woman accusing him of domestic violence and abuse. And he also, this is another thing that they were okay with, cheated on his wife with

0: couple people on Kick.
1: Mm.
0: And that didn't cause for them to call and drop out. That one was okay, I guess.
1: Yeah. Again, speaking the truth, Christina Parker of the Wicked Smart Podcast. Number two, as we get closer to number one.
0: Until this week, it seems as if they would rather be in power than condemn such vile behavior and representation of their party. They would rather be in power than condemn Grand Platner.
2: That they've been accusing the President of the United States of all along.
1: Mm.
2: That hasn't been proven.
1: Mm. And number one on this week's top 10 for Grand Platner, Strina Parker of the Wicked Smart Podcast, what you got?
0: The line that they wouldn't cross was ignoring a sexual assault accusation from a Democrat. Mm. There you have it. That is the line.
1: Mm-hmm.
0: So in case you were wondering where it was, it is way further along than you would have thought and would have anticipated. That's where it is. That's what they won't put up with.
3: Yeah, so the red line, who cares? The blue line is the one they care about.
0: Apparently. So it seems. It's unfortunate.
2: And speaking of pulling funding, I just, didn't I see that Matt Dunlap, the DCCCCCC, I don't know how many C's are in it.
3: I think you went a little too far on that one.
2: Too much CCs.
3: Yeah, too many CCs.
2: Have decided to pull funding on his campaign.
3: How interesting is that?
2: It's a Democrat.
0: Well, they saw Paula Page as the opponent.
2: Yeah, exactly. There you go. They know when the... But anyway, thank you, Christina.
0: All right, I'm kind of sad that this didn't last as long as it did. I've been having fun with Rick, but it's been good.
3: What a great theme song, by the way, and I haven't heard you guys mention, who do we have to credit that for?
0: Rick. I believe it was Rick.
1: Rick. Yeah, why don't we'll hit it again.

0: I think it may be the only time in recorded music history that Stu Ben got mentioned. That's awesome.
1: Mm. Yep. Kind of puts me in mind of SpongeBob SquarePants.
0: Without the annoying... Christina, you still have at least... she's still got at least one more week of Graham Platnerisms, because I can imagine top 10 excuses for Graham Platner's unsuccessful Senate run by him. You can imagine what that would be like. There would be some fiction, a lot of fiction mixing with fact, I think.
1: I have a feeling that Rick is really just like beside himself. Even though he's on vacation trying to relax, he would love to be sitting in the studio last week and this week. But, you know, hopefully he'll have plenty more to talk about next week.
0: So, Paul, was Rick doing the singing for that as well?
2: No.
0: Okay, I was going to say, because that was a range I haven't heard him show off at all. But that's really professionally, that's great. That's got to be preserved for the... For the broadcast annals and brought back occasionally, because that was really well done. So, and that actually brings us to our central Maine denture question of the day. Are you embarrassed to be a Mainer due to the Graham Platner political scandal? And I think that Jim put it well when he said, I'm not embarrassed to be from Maine or a Mainer. I'm just embarrassed about what Maine's become synonymous with lately. Right. In terms of things and people and events.
1: So many good things to be drawing attention to Maine for, and you know, it's serious. I've said this expression to you, Andy, with me with my nose pressed up against the glass in Augusta, I see so much of what could be better in the state of Maine and how Maine could be better represented from what happened down in D.C. to the abandonment of the Maine booth and all this money that has been spent on what turns out to be fraudulent and mishandled programs that could be going to useful promoting Maine. Maine is open for business.
0: How about the money that veterans could be getting that's being drawn off from this fraud?
1: And that I've made that point, and others have made the same point down there when we discuss all these housing projects.
0: Which they've been flat turned down.
1: Right. And it's the contributions that veterans have made to this state versus the contributions, plain and simple, or non-contributions of people that walk in here, perhaps illegally, not in this country legally, and get afforded the benefits that those who have done something for this country are not being afforded. That is an absolute abomination.
0: Travesty. How ironic is it, too, and I'm just thinking about this, one of the excuses they gave for not manning that booth was the expense. I don't hear anybody complaining about the expense of all this money that's been siphoned out of this state illegally through fraud and hoaxes, and nobody seems to care about that. There's nothing to see here, folks.
1: Common sense says that is a non-excuse, because we've proven that you can go down, that you can raise funds.
0: On a shoestring budget, by the way.
1: On a shoestring budget, you can get main manufacturers and products that will be represented if you just ask the question.
0: With 24 hours notice, no less. And, who do we have on that was talking about it? Was it Katrina?
1: Could be.
0: Yeah. Was talking about how they did it in 24 hours, and she said something, but can you imagine what it would have been like if we'd have had a month?
1: Right. Had we have known, you know, what we knew, what we needed to know. And that's it. Take the power of what's happening right now in a positive way for Maine. Can you imagine if we took that energy, we take those resources, and we use them in a positive way to promote Maine and promote business and to do things for, you know, soundbite, but for the people versus doing it to promote bigger government and bigger policy.
0: And, you know, I keep coming back to this irony point, but I just thought of another one. They said that, here's another excuse for not doing it, that it was a political event. It was political. Mm-hmm. It wasn't political. It never was. They made it political by deciding not to man the booth.
1: Yeah, because of who's sitting in the Oval Office.
0: Right. It has nothing
1: primarily
0: to do. My point was that day was a red, white, and blue event, but they decided to make it blue. and hold their breath until they turn bluer.
1: Yeah, Governor Mills, if you're listening, the phone number here is 1-800-966-1039. 1-800-966-1039. We invite you to call in and talk to the people about your decision-making process on not representing Maine at the Great American Fair.
0: Jim, I'm an optimist by nature, mm-hmm. but I'm going to tell you, when the phone note ring, you'll know it's her calling back.
1: Well, you never to talk know. To you. All you can do is ask, right?
0: That's true.
1: All you can do is ask. We're here.
0: The worst they can say is no.
1: Right. You think about the people that are listening to this program right now and what their expectations are from this state. And your question of the day indicates that, you know what? The people that are doing this are the embarrassment right. to this state, not the state. The people of the state are good people.
0: And as I listen to the Graham Plattner stuff ad nauseum on the, you know, it's bad when it gets to the net. It's the lead item on the top of the hour on the radio of all things on, you know, Fox or CBS or whoever you're listening to. But I'm not mad at my state. I'm mad at the fact that my state has become known for stupid stuff, and right. that's not what you want to be getting national attention for.
1: Right. And, you know, I don't come on the radio to talk bad about people, but when people do things
0: bad
1: that
0: things.
1: Are bad for the state of Maine, I have to point that out. And that's what needs to be called to the carpet here mm-hmm. is where are we as a society in the state of Maine that we could take someone who has these lack of credentials, mm-hmm. put them on a podium, and even make the inference that they could replace someone of Senator Collins' status in the United States Senate. And I mean, you wouldn't do it to a Margaret Chase Smith. You wouldn't do it to a then George Mitchell.
0: Olympia
1: you wouldn't
0: Snow.
1: Do it to an Edmund Muskie. You wouldn't do it to Olympia Snow. So there's all kinds of questions that need to be straight face asked. Is this is not a good representation for Maine, period.
0: It's
1: end story.
0: And Katrina's, I can't remember which number it was, but I did like the one about gaslighting too, because that's another playbook option that they use on a regular basis, which is it's not as bad as, who are you going to believe? Us or your own lying eyes or your own lying ears? I hear that all the time.
1: If only we had a segment called like, what tees you off or something.
0: I feel like we've riled people up enough to send right into that. So we're going to get right into it after these messages on Maine's Morning News, VOM at 101.3 and 103.9 FM. We'll be right back.
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7: News, I'm Gianna Gelosi. After months of scandal involving a Nazi-looking tattoo, offensive Reddit posts, reports of unsettling behavior, and finally a rape allegation, Maine Senate candidate Graham Plattner is dropping out of the race.
8: This is incredibly difficult because I know that some will think it's an admission of guilt, and it most certainly is not. We're not doing it because of the allegations. We're doing it because of the structures that are being taken away from us by those in power.
7: He denies the allegations. Maine Democrats now planning a convention to replace Plattner. President Trump promised more strikes on Iran, and he delivered.
9: CENTCOM saying some 90 sites were hit, including port cities along the Persian Gulf coast, an airport, and bridges further inland. And that was followed again by Iranian strikes against U.S. military locations in three Gulf nations, Kuwait, Bahrain, and Qatar.
7: That's Fox's Greg Palcott. 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
10: 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I'm Paul Wolf. Graham Plattner is no longer running for U.S. Senate.
8: We believe that for the movement to continue, it can't be made. And for that reason, we are suspending campaign operations.
10: Plattner continues to deny allegations that he sexually assaulted a former girlfriend 5 years ago, but says the fallout left his campaign without funding and voter data. Maine Democrats are planning a convention to choose a new U.S. Senate nominee. More than 100 state committee members voted Tuesday to hold a nominating convention if the vacancy is finalized. Party leader

0: Say details on the process will be released soon, with Democrats facing a July 27th deadline to replace Plattner on the ballot. Lewiston voters will decide this November whether to tighten the city's syringe exchange rules. The proposed ordinance would require a one-for-one needle exchange, cap exchanges at 20 needles per day, and require programs to operate from a fixed location. Supporters say the changes would help reduce discarded needles across the city. And three people were injured after a car struck a moose in Alton early Wednesday morning. Milford Fire and Rescue says all three occupants were trapped inside the vehicle, with two suffering serious injuries. Crews freed the victims and transported them to the hospital.
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5: Today will be hot with abundant sunshine, occasionally obscured by passing clouds, leading to the chance of an afternoon thunderstorm in a few areas. The temperature will reach a high of 90. Tonight, expect increasing cloud cover with a few showers scattered around, accompanied by humid conditions. The low will be 67. Tomorrow will remain humid with intervals of sunshine giving way to clouds, and there is a possibility of a couple of afternoon showers. The high temperature will be 82. For Blueberry Broadcasting, I'm AccuWeather meteorologist Jason Catarina.
0: Currently 73 in Augusta and Bangor, 68 in Camden, 66 in Bar Harbor. I'm Paul Wolf. Next news at 9 o'clock. 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
6: It's time to come out swinging.
7: Come out swinging.
6: For things that tee you off on the Voice of Maine.
8: The segment is Things That Tee You Off. The number is 1-800-966-1039. And we're going to start off by asking that question. Caller, what tees you off?
9: Your question of the day. Us Mainers, us voters, should not be embarrassed at all. It should be the Democrat Party that put this guy up. And most of all, Plattner. He's a narcissist. He has no... it's his way or the highway. Whatever he does is the right thing, whether it's rape, breaking and entering, or doing a Nazi tattoo, which is the concentration camp that killed all those Jews. I've seen pictures. He should sit down and watch all those pictures of those Jews that were piled up. My father was there. He described it. He cried. Have a great day.
8: Yeah, there's no getting around that as far as what that represented, the Totenkopf death's head tattoo. Jim, your turn.
10: Good morning, caller. What tees you off this morning?
11: Good morning. This is Grant Plattner. If I've learned anything from this whole operation, it is that I will now only abuse Republican women, as their accusations will not be credible, and I can be reimbursed for opposition research.
8: You know, it's sad to say there's an ounce of truth in that. As far as the Democrat, you know, based on the reaction that the Democrats had to the initial reports of his behavior towards women, especially when drunk.
10: Reality says so.
8: Mm-hmm. Caller, as we avoid line number one, what tees you off? Go right ahead.
10: Well. Cats. I think you said cats.
8: Yeah.
10: I think that's cats.
8: Is he talking about the musical or the creatures? That tees him off.
10: Try it again.
8: you can go on this one.
10: Good morning, caller. What tees you off?
12: Yeah, the only people that should be embarrassed are the ones that got flattened in the yard anyway. I live in the town right next door to Sullivan, and I know for a fact in my little town, at least 50% of transplants that had the Plattner signs out, if not higher than that.
8: Are the signs still out?
12: A lot of them are gone.
8: I can imagine.
10: Oopsie.
8: Anybody who's still got a Plattner sign on their lawn, they were either a victim of vandalism from the night before, or they're really, really, really solidly entrenched as a blue voter.
10: There was one on the Fuller Road on my way home. I'll have to see if that one's still out.
8: Yes, you will. Let us know tomorrow. Please do.
10: One.
8: Yes.
10: All right.
8: One lonely sign.
10: That's right.
8: Caller, what tees you off?
7: Yeah, good morning, guys. So I'm guessing Planned Parenthood or the Maine Teachers Union, they probably came up with a six-figure job for Graham's wife to get him to step aside.
8: That's a possibility. That was one of the initial offers.
10: Yeah. I remember people calling him Plantner. Come to find out, he probably was planted. Good morning, caller. What tees you off?
13: Good morning, boys. This is your president, Donald J. Trump. And obviously today is a horrible day for democracy, a very terrible day. Graham Plattner has dropped out. However, there is one dark horse candidate that Graham Plattner is going to put forth that I think will surprise many people. Yes, Graham Plattner has decided that Elliot Cutler is his hand-picked replacement. Elliot Cutler has only requested that Graham Plattner run all his online accounts for very obvious reasons. Very obvious reasons. The internet and Elliot Cutler do not agree. Graham has agreed to run his Kicks program for him very quickly. Very quickly. He will make it very efficient. And Graham also has one more announcement to make about his glorious oyster farm. Yes, it's a very good announcement. He's raising his prices to $9 a pound. That is all, boys. That is all.
8: All right, well, it took a while, but he made up for the lost time. By the way, I was right. I guess Mrs. Wadsworth would be first out. And your money was on our president.
10: Yeah.
8: But he wasn't first. He wasn't even second, but he made up for it.
10: Just glad he called it.
8: Yes, definitely.
10: That is all. Good morning, caller. What tees you off?
14: What tees me off is how we in Maine accept the Maine Democrats and give them credibility when time and time again they just lie and gaslight us. They push forward these candidates like Graham Plattner and then Troy Jackson and all these other crooks. And then they also tell us things like, oh, we will reduce your power bills with green energy. It's just, we get lied to all the time and there's no accountability.
8: Yeah, that's a good point. I'm convinced actually that green energy actually means it costs you more green.
10: And the truth is in the results.
8: What tees you off, caller?
15: This doesn't tee me off, but just to see with Grant Plattner, if you'd give me a second, while they were filming last night downtown Ellsworth. I was in my 68 Mustang with my lovely Trump hat on, and I see they were right in front of his building, you know, his office near the bridge in Ellsworth, and there was no one around. It was just one man filming him. I whipped that Mustang around some fast, drove by real slow, put my Trump hat out the side of my hand, you know, out the window, and I hollered, "Hello, boys! Where is the porta potty?"
10: I came out. I came by Hammond Street the other day, and right over the overpass that goes over the interstate.
8: Yep.
10: There were a bunch of I'll call them protesters there with signs, and all I could do was honk and wave and keep on driving.
8: Yep, that's all you can do.
10: God love them. Good morning, caller. What tees you off today?
16: You know, what tees me off are all these card-carrying progressive moonbats. They thought it was an okay thing to have Graham Plattner as their candidate. They didn't say a word when the same Democrat Party removed Joe. And none of them said a word whatsoever when Bernie Sanders was blowing them all away by a mile, and they installed Hillary Clinton, and they bought him a multi-million-dollar mansion on Lake Champlain, and every one of them ignored it. That's what tees me off.
8: It's interesting to note the fact that, has anybody else noted that Bernie Sanders is now, when he rails against the oligarchy and the rich, he refers specifically now to billionaires with a B and not millionaires with an M, because guess what, folks? Bernie Sanders is one of those millionaires with an M.
10: Right. soon he'll be doing trillionaires in the oligarchy. Good morning, caller.
8: That was pretty good, actually.
17: Graham Plattner said that he suspended his campaign. Janet Mills suspended hers, but she's still on the ballot. Will he still be on the ballot?
8: There's a lot of Democrats on suspension.
10: Time will tell. I'll have to ask the Secretary of State.
8: Yeah, you let me know what her answer is.
10: See how that works out.
8: Yeah. Caller, what tees you off?
18: Good morning, Andy.
8: Morning.
18: Good morning, Jim.
10: Good morning.
18: Good morning, Jim. Good morning, Paul. I just want to remind everybody in Maine, you don't have anything to be embarrassed about. I just want to remind everybody that it just upsets me so bad that, I mean, people just forget their history so much. Maine was part of changing this world that you know today. We were the part of the people that ended slavery. I want you to know what happened during the Civil War. And you got some people to look up to in this state. You got Joshua Chamberlain. You know, you got Hannibal Hamlin. You got Henry Wadsworth Longfellow. You got Paul LePage. You know, you got Maine's oldest church in 1757 down in Harpswell. They call it a meeting house. You got old Fort Weston in Augusta. You know why that was built? That was to fight off the Indians and the French. You know, you knew who built that? You knew who helped build that, guys? That was built by the Plymouth Company. You know who that was? That was the Pilgrims. Mm-hmm. You got Fort Halifax in Winslow, built in 1754. You understand what's going on right now? They're trying to flip us over, folks. Okay, our relatives and our ancestors were nothing to be embarrassed about. They fought for liberty, they fought for justice, and they fought to end slavery. Republicans are the first people to end slavery in the entire world. Right now you have a million Uyghurs in concentration camps in China. A million Uyghurs, a million Muslims being beaten, raped on a daily basis. And I don't hear Ralph call up and complain anything about China doing what they're doing to all those Muslims, do you? All you hear about is the hate, the hate pointed to America and Israel. I want you guys, everybody, get to the water coolers and tell everybody that Republicans in Maine are nothing to be embarrassed about. I love all of you. Keep it going.
8: Yeah, there was a guy, he was kind of a big deal. His name was, you might have heard of him, Abraham Lincoln. He was the guy who was the first president of the Republican Party, and he had kind of a big deal on ending the slavery practice. Also, his points are, Alan's points are well taken. I grew up on in North Brewer, and right 3 or 4 blocks down the street from me, a really good friend of mine grew up in a house formerly occupied by Joshua Chamberlain, and in the basement is a network of catacomb tunnels that's connected to the Underground Railroad, which has since been shut off because of, you know, unsafe conditions. But when you see that monument in North Brewer, near the old bridge and the railroad bridge at the top of the hill,
10: right,
8: Bridge Hill, they call it, that's part of the Underground Railroad. A lot of people don't realize that.
10: Yeah, Dick Campbell reminds me of that and tells me that story. And
8: a lot of history. Yep.
10: Good morning, caller. What tees you off?
19: Yeah, this is Grandpa Plattner. And I just want to say it don't really surprise me that my sissy grandson dropped out of the race, considering all those girls when he was younger used to kick the crap out of him every day in school. That gosh darn sissy, I've had enough of him.
8: Always nice to hear from the Plattner family.
10: Sit right back and you hear a tale.
8: A tale of, well, then everybody. Caller, what tees you off?
20: Oh,
8: he must have hit number one.
20: It was actually line one. Try line two.
8: Tees you off, caller.
21: Well, I've been spilling a long, long time, and today's the perfect day. These new tubes that fresh toothpaste comes in, they're god awful. You can't squeeze out all the toothpaste. You can't tell when you're empty.
8: I'm sorry, sir. I cannot sympathize with you. I'm a Colgate user, loyal Colgate guy. So, sorry about the Crest thing.
10: They do go empty really quick.
8: They do.
10: Yeah.
8: I've got one of those old inventions, Jim. That metal thing that you slide onto the end of the tube.
10: Tube of toothpaste used to last me for months. I don't know. Maybe I don't know. Good hygiene. No cavities. Good morning, caller. What tees you off?
22: Yeah, all the talk about Plattner's personal activities when it's his political positions that are the most dangerous aspect of him, or was the most dangerous. All I hear is about his personal stuff, but it's his politics that was scary to me.
8: Well said, and actually even scarier is the fact that if that is all he had stuck with, he might have had a much better chance to get elected.
10: Yeah.
8: That's pretty scary.
10: If it makes you feel any better, don't have to worry about it anymore.
8: Caller, what tees you off?
1: Nothing, but I really appreciate the president calling in this morning, especially what he did last night to Iran.
8: Well, it used to be bomb Iraq. Now it's... I'm not the only person that knows that. I cannot think. If I'm wrong, please tell me. But name me an agreement, a treaty, a memorandum of understanding, whatever you want to call it, that Iran has ever, that the leadership, current leadership, has ever honored. Ever.
10: Zip, zilch. Probably never will. Good morning, caller. You're on the air with VOM. What tees you off?
2: This is Graham Plotner. I will not take no for an answer.
10: What was the question?
8: I guess we're going to find out. Well,
10: what was the question?
8: I don't think it matters based on his personal past behavior. That doesn't bode well for the Democrat Party. If he's saying that he's suspending his campaign, maybe he's not.
10: She's a valley girl.
8: The Frank Zappa tune may come back in vogue. Caller. Oh my God, what tees you off?
3: You know, hi guys, I just want to say, you know, I wish that we didn't have to worry about Graham Plattner's political policies anymore, but that's simply not true. Augusta and the Democratic Party is very much in line with his democratic socialist ideology, so we do have a lot to worry about. We have to worry about an entire party full of Marxists.
8: Yeah, Jim, he's very correct in that, isn't he?
10: Are you now, or were you ever, a member of the Communist Party? Flashback.
8: Mr. McCarthy, no, I was not.
10: Well, did he ever say, caller,
8: although,
10: what tees you off?
8: My party affiliation was changed without my consent or knowledge once.
10: I heard that.
8: Yeah.
10: Good morning, caller. What tees you off?
8: Is that a cat?
10: I think that's a radio. A
8: cat's trying to call us.
10: Feedback.
8: You're on the air if you can hear us.
23: Good morning.
8: Morning.
23: What teased me off is Janet Mills. Nothing new there, fellas. But what I really called about today was, wow, best phone call ever from Alan. Way to go, Alan. Way to keep it under control. And way to remind everybody it's okay to be a proud Mainer. What's going on with our government right now is totally temporary. And keep praying, everybody. It's going to work out. Vote Republican.
8: I think Alan actually had some bullet points near the phone while he was, because he kept it. He was naming names.
10: Nailed it.
8: Providing the dates, yep. The years. It was great.
10: I like what she said, solid. Too. This is only temporary. Remember to vote. Vote in November.
8: Why do I feel like saying, it's only a flesh wound? Why am I using a Monty Python reference? Caller, what tees you off?
24: I'm not teed off. I'm just wondering if Plotner's listening. And I got a couple questions for you. One, how are you ever going to let your mother in your eyes again? And how's your marriage doing?
8: Yeah.
10: I don't know. Yeah, I think he was calling from his lobster boat.
8: I think he was calling from one of the porta-potties, actually, on the shore.
10: There was an echo, wasn't there?
8: Yeah, there was. Seriously.
10: Good morning, caller. What tees you off this morning?
25: New to the market is Plattner Hemorrhoidal Cream. The relief comes to us from the Democratic Party.
8: Is it available in the new topical blue ointment?
10: Yeah, you just got Plattner?
8: Caller, what tees you off?
26: What tees me off is a possibility that Mitch McConnell is not even alive. Where is that guy?
8: Brian Kilmeade says he talked to him for 20 minutes the other day on the phone, so we can go with that.
10: Yeah, we're going to have to. Good morning, caller. What tees you off?
27: The Hello. Fact that you would vilify Plattner for the same things Trump does.
8: I noticed he hung up very quickly after that.
10: Does or is accused of?
8: Right, there's two different. That's two different things.
10: Yeah, I don't know that Trump has ever used a porta potty.
8: By the way, do you really think that if they had a shred of evidence, do you want to go with the Epstein, you know, Johnny One Note thing, or you want to go with the? I can't even think of the woman's name that. Said she was assaulted, but she couldn't remember when or where, and she had nobody to corroborate her story, and it had to go through civil court because they couldn't prove anything criminally. There's more holes in that than the SS Minnow and the Titanic combined.
10: Apples and oranges.
8: Yeah. What tees you off, caller? Got to turn the radio down. You're on.
20: Try line two.
8: All right. What tees you off?
0: Yeah, well, the Democrat establishment is about to pick the next anti-establishment senator, and there seems to be kind of a trend, like you know, China, Russia, North Korea, how the people are told who to vote for, and they don't get to choose like they did with the presidential election, and now Graham Plattner. And I think there's grounds for a No Kings protest here.
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6: With your 60-second sports update, I'm Paul Wolf. The Red Sox shut out the White Sox 5-0 in Chicago. Jake Bennett earned the win after striking out four batters over seven scoreless innings. Manager Chad Tracy says Bennett has been great.
7: Able to generate swings and misses and stay in the zone that, like, the, you know, you keep the counts are so manageable. He throws a ton of strikes, so and then just does his thing and walks off the field and gets ready for the next inning. He's been awesome. Another good one.
6: Boston has won five straight and hopes to complete the series sweep today. The quarterfinal round of the World Cup is here. France and Morocco square off in Foxborough in a semifinals rematch of the 2022 tournament. The French scored a 2-0 win and eventually fell to Argentina in the final. The game kicks off at 4 p.m. And the NBA is back with the arrival of Summer League in Las Vegas. The defending champion Knicks get things started tomorrow when they face the Nets. The Celtics are also playing tomorrow against the Toronto Raptors. And with sports, I'm Paul Wolf.
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3: VOM weather from the Hammond Lumber Company Weather Desk.
4: Today will be hot with abundant sunshine, occasionally obscured by passing clouds, leading to the chance of an afternoon thunderstorm in a few areas. The temperature will reach a high of 90. Tonight, expect increasing cloud cover with a few showers scattered around, accompanied by humid conditions. The low will be 67. Tomorrow will remain humid with intervals of sunshine giving way to clouds, and there is a possibility of a couple of afternoon showers. The high temperature will be 82. For Blueberry Broadcasting, I'm AccuWeather meteorologist Jason Catarina.
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5: You're back with Maine's Morning News on VOM. I am Andrew Neff in for the vacationing Rick Tyler, and Paul Wolf joins me in the control room. Paul, tomorrow we've got our regular feature legal briefs with Brett Baber from Russell Johnson Beaupain Law Firm. I'm not sure exactly what the topic's going to be, but he's going to give us a pop quiz. So you may want to bone up on some stuff tonight in amongst all your other duties that you have here. So maybe you get like 2 hours of sleep instead of five.
6: Oh, that'd be great. That'd be great. I always look forward to pop quizzes from Brett.
5: It should be a great time.
6: It's what's scarier is when he asks you a riddle question. Uh-oh. Something like that.
5: Yeah, I don't want any riddles.
6: Here we go.
5: It didn't work out well for the people trying to answer the Sphinx riddles. I don't think it's going to work out that much better for us. So, but we thank you for joining us today. We'll have another Central Maine Denture question of the day tomorrow. Maybe it might even not have to do anything with Graham Plattner for a change. That would be refreshing. And in the meantime, thank you again for joining us. I'm Andrew Neff in for the vacationing Rick Tyler. Jim Thorne will be back with me again tomorrow, as will Paul Wolf. Have a great day. We'll talk to you again tomorrow.

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14: The fight's back on. I'm Chris Foster, Fox News. There have been flare-ups during the ceasefire with Iran. Now two nights in a row of heavy U.S. airstrikes since Iran targeted commercial ships in the Strait of Hormuz.
15: The U.S. attacks came hours after President Trump declared the ceasefire over in his mind. The United States military says it struck some 90 targets, some near the Strait of Hormuz. An Iranian official accused the U.S. of targeting the area around the country's only nuclear power plant. Authorities in Tehran say 14 people have been killed in the past 2 days.
14: Fox's Jonathan Savage. Iran responds with missiles fired at countries hosting American troops in the region. The supreme leader killed on the first day of airstrikes in Iran. Ayatollah Ali Khamenei is buried today after a six-day funeral procession. In Maine,
16: we are suspending campaign operations.
14: Graham Plattner drops out of the Senate race 2 days after being accused of rape. The state Democratic Party has until July 27th to pick a new candidate to face Republican incumbent Susan Collins in November.
17: In an 11-minute video, Graham Plattner remains defiant, saying his suspension should not be taken as an admission of guilt. Instead, he's blaming what he calls the political establishment for pushing him out of the race. He says these, quote, outside forces have used the allegations against him to kneecap his ability to run his campaign.
14: It's Fox's Madeline Rivera. The singer Bonnie Tyler died. She was 75.
18: One time I was falling in love.
10: Now I'm only falling.
18: Total Eclipse of the Heart made her the first Welsh person to top the charts in the U.S. Another 80s hit was originally recorded for the film Footloose. Holding Out for a Hero also appeared in Shrek 2 two decades later. Tyler, the daughter of a coal miner, was born Gynor Hopkins. She continued touring into her 70s.
14: It's Fox's Lillian Wu. 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
27: From the Hammond Lumber Company Weather Desk.
28: Today will be hot with abundant sunshine, occasionally obscured by passing clouds, leading to the chance of an afternoon thunderstorm in a few areas. The temperature will reach a high of 90. Tonight, expect increasing cloud cover with a few showers scattered around, accompanied by humid conditions. The low will be 67. Tomorrow will remain humid with intervals of sunshine giving way to clouds, and there is a possibility of a couple of afternoon showers. The high temperature will be 82. For Blueberry Broadcasting, I'm AccuWeather meteorologist Jason Catarino.
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14: To a trickle.
15: I'm Chris Foster, Fox News. Just two now oil tankers are reported to have moved to the Strait of Hormuz today, one of them loaded with Iranian oil, as U.S. airstrikes resume in response to Iran attacking tankers in the strait.
16: Iranian state media reported explosions in southern port cities, explosions in Bashir, home to that massive nuclear power plant complex. Iranian counterstrikes went into Kuwait, Qatar, and Bahrain. Kuwait says they shot down 3 ballistic missiles, a cruise missile, and 10 drones. For the first time now, Iran has fired into Jordan. The U.S. embassy staff was ordered to shelter in place. Jordanians now say they've intercepted some 8 missiles that were fired into Jordan. No injuries from that. Now, this follows a night in which the U.S. fired on some 90 targets that were hitting Iran last night. That's an increase from 80 the night before. Airport runways, missile launchers were among the targets, and we know that a railroad bridge was hit.
15: Fox's Mike Tobin. President Trump's back at the White House after a 2-day NATO summit in Turkey. He flew there on the new Air Force One donated by the Qatari government. He left on one of the old ones.
17: He said the new aircraft was being sent to the U.K. to stop at military bases so the soldiers could see it before switching back to it in England, telling reporters they were, quote, on a dangerous plane due to the threat from Iran.
18: I'm number one on their list before you. But if I go, you go. Right?
19: But was there a specific
18: perhaps someday you want to change professions.
17: The New York Times reports that the Secret Service is said to have asked the president not to use the new jet, fueling questions about the retrofitting of safety measures on it. Tanya J. Powers, Fox News.
15: A man accused of deliberately damaging the D.C. Lincoln Memorial Reflecting Pool pleads not guilty to a charge of felony property destruction. David Hearn's supporters there outside the courthouse is accused of causing more than $1,000 in damage by ripping newly installed blue sealant. He says all he did was touch a chunk that was already peeling. He's 67 years old, a canoe racer in 3 Summer Olympics. I'm Chris Foster, Fox News.
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19: VOM Weather from the Hammond Lumber Company Weather Desk.
32: This afternoon, expect a mix of clouds and sunshine with the possibility of a thunderstorm in a few areas as temperatures peak at 90 degrees. Tonight will bring increasing cloud cover and a chance of a few showers with temperatures dropping to a low of 67. Tomorrow will be humid with intervals of sun before clouding over, leading to a chance of afternoon showers and reaching a high of 82 degrees. For Blueberry Broadcasting, I'm AccuWeather meteorologist Jason Caterina.
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0: And we have had so many requests over the last couple of years. I just haven't had the time to do it, or quite honestly, the money to do it, to do it the way I wanted to do it, an audiobook that is an adventure that takes and is vivid in its storytelling. There is a new study out that, by the way, that is available in for audiobooks wherever you get your audiobook. It's called Chasing Embers. It's out today. Please go get it. But there is a story out now. There's a article out in The Atlantic called The Death of Reading. We are literally losing the ability to read anything longer than an Instagram post. What was the thing that was punishable by death if you did for a slave? During the slave trade, what was the one thing you could not do? Teach them to read. Because being able to read is the key to freedom. Okay? The number of Americans who read keeps going down. Less than half of all adults in America read a book in 2022. Just one book. Less than half. Every year that your child gets older, the likelihood that he or she is going to read goes down. 30% of adults can't read multiple pages and paraphrase it or tell you what it means. 30% can't tell you what they've just read means. There's a staff member at Harvard who said that asking students to read is like arbitrarily withholding information from students by forcing them to get it through its more difficult medium. Go home and read this. He's saying that is like withholding information because they don't do it. So here's what we're looking at. If we don't start to read, we're going back to the time when the elite read for us and told us what it was all about. And then I guess a government agency or AI can tell us what the Declaration says or the Constitution, and they can paraphrase it and post it on X. I mean, what could possibly go wrong? This is what William Tyndale, this is why he was burned at the stake. By the way, you don't know who William Tyndale is, read or listen to Chasing Embers, because we've put him in there. Chasing Embers is this dystopian story about the future. It's written for young adults. It's really great. And it buries certain things. They're trying to piece history together and remember it. And so there are pieces there that we hope your kids will learn and go, wow, I didn't even know anything about that. Who is this person? William Tyndale is one of them. He fought to get the Bible to be in English so the average person could read it and decide for himself. Because if you go to the church, and if the church is corrupt and they're the only ones that can read it, they can say, yeah, no, God said he's really pissed at you and you need to pay me some more money. You need to do exactly this, or you'll burn in the fires of hell. He knew this was wrong. He risked his life and died printing the Bible, pages of the Bible, in English so people could read it for themselves. Revolutionary idea back then. Absolutely revolutionary. He gave his life for it. Today, there's a Bible in every nightstand at every one-star hotel. Access is no longer the problem. The Bible is on your phone. The books are there. We just don't read them. We find no value in the books. That's why we're forgetting our own story. And that is the heart of most of our problems today. But the answer isn't to chain kids to books and force them to read. That'll just backfire. They'll hate it. Our kids have to fall in love with good stories again. You know, so they can compete with the influencer giving them constant dopamine hits on YouTube shorts. It's a really hard task, but there is a gateway, and we're trying to do it with our podcasts that are storytelling podcasts to tell us our stories, all available with your Torch membership, okay? And today, our audiobook, Chasing Embers. We still listen to long content, and we still take it in if it grips us. And if it grips us, we'll actually pick up the book. You know, I read when I was 18, the first book I read for my own pleasure was Sherlock Holmes, The Adventure of Sherlock Holmes. I must have read The Adventures of Sherlock Holmes between 18 and 25, maybe five times, because I didn't think there could ever be a book as good as that one. Boy, was I wrong. but it took one story to get me there. Maybe Chasing Embers will be that story. We release it today as an audiobook, as a gateway to this and every story that helps us remember who we are. Listen to your kids. Listen with your kids. Your kids are struggling right now. You most likely are struggling. It's amazing to me. I was telling stories in Washington, D.C., and I would be in one of these museums, and people would start to gather around me, listening to me telling stories, and I could see it on the faces. I would say something that I thought was really, that everybody knew, you know. Well, you know, Ben Franklin, he was the guy, and people would look at me and go, like, Ben Franklin. I could just see. They had no idea who Ben Franklin really was. That can't last. It cannot last. The audiobook is officially here. Every purchase helps bring that up to the top of the charts so a whole new audience can see it. It's important that it charts so it gets bigger exposure and people start to see it and they discover it. So please buy the audiobook wherever you get your book. Please listen to it and share it with your family, especially the youth. We think that they will like it. If they don't, please tell us so we can continue to shape these stories. But the answer to that insider that just joined is, where do I start? You've already started. You've already started. You recognized the problem and you decided, I can't ignore it. I have to do something. And you're joining the torch and having access to first the American story is really your first big step. I want to give you one other step that has nothing to do with me, something I discovered recently that I think you're going to like. People ask me all the time, how do I know, how can I find what's true and what's not? There's a new service out that I think is really, really good. It's free, and I want to tell you about it next. Hang on just a second. By the way, glennbeck.com/chasingembers or wherever you get your audiobooks. Okay, let me tell you about My Patriot Supply. You know, the person who laughs off emergencies when everything is good is always the first one to panic when they go bad. And they're always the person also who goes, I know where I'm going. 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No, you're not. No, you're not. I also have guns. 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
23: Show the proof. I'm Chris Foster of Fox News. Charlie Kirk's widow Erica is asking a judge to make public evidence presented at this week's hearing to determine whether Tyler Robinson will be tried for her husband's murder. She says she and Charlie's parents in the courtroom are prevented from seeing everything. And that hearing is resuming now, and the court will hear on tape from Robinson's former roommate and romantic partner, Lance Twiggs.
24: The prosecution plans to play a pre-recorded law enforcement interview with Twiggs, offered in place of Twiggs appearing in person at this preliminary hearing. Yesterday in court, the defense asked for large chunks of the Twiggs interview to be redacted, and Judge Graff agreed. The defense argues if all of the Twiggs video is played, it will impact Robinson's right to a fair trial.
23: Fox's Matt Finn in Provo, Utah. With airstrikes resuming in Iran, Iran's military is back to launching attacks at neighbors hosting U.S. troops, Bahrain, Kuwait, Qatar, and Jordan.
25: Hostile aircraft have entered Jordanian airspace. The Jordanians say they shot down some 8 missiles. U.S. Embassy staff there was ordered to shelter in place. No injuries. The U.S. hit multiple targets, including bridges on rail lines that the U.S. says were used by Iran to transport weapons. U.S. Central Command says some 90 different targets were taken out in Iran last night. 80 were hit the night before. Now, Iranian state media reported explosions in southern port cities. Explosions in Bashir, home to that massive nuclear power plant complex. The U.S. says the targets were on the coast. The power plant was not hit.
23: Fox's Mike Tobin. Home sales are down. They're more expensive than ever.
26: The National Association of Realtors says existing home sales declined last month, down 2.4%. Home prices rose to a record, and mortgage rates were higher. The U.S. median sales price rose in June to $440,600.
23: Fox's Jenny Casola. Palm Beach International Airport in Florida becomes Donald J. Trump International Airport today, with the FAA transitioning the identifier code from PBI to DJT. 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
1: VOM Weather from the Hammond Lumber Company Weather Desk.
32: This afternoon, expect a mix of clouds and sunshine with the possibility of a thunderstorm in a few areas as temperatures peak at 90 degrees. Tonight will bring increasing cloud cover and a chance of a few showers with temperatures dropping to a low of 67. Tomorrow will be humid with intervals of sun before clouding over, leading to a chance of afternoon showers and reaching a high of 82 degrees. For Blueberry Broadcasting, I'm AccuWeather meteorologist Jason Caterina.
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8: VOM weather from the Hammond Lumber Company Weather Desk.
9: This afternoon, expect a mix of sunshine and passing clouds with a chance of a thunderstorm in a few areas, making it feel hot with a high of 90. Tonight, the sky will become cloudy with a few showers expected, maintaining the humidity with a low of 66. Tomorrow, anticipate some sunshine in the morning before clouds roll in, leading to a chance of showers in the afternoon with a high of 83. For Blueberry Broadcasting, I'm AccuWeather meteorologist Jason Caterina.
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6: Crude oil prices appear to have stabilized and stocks are looking for direction. Investors are switching their focus back to artificial intelligence because South Korea-based chipmaker SK Hynix launches the U.S. version of its shares on the NASDAQ tomorrow. NVIDIA is one of its major clients. PepsiCo shares are down 4%. Its quarter was mixed. It's planning to lower more prices to attract shoppers that have been cutting back because of higher gas prices. The spring housing season wrapped up with a disappointing June. The National Association of Realtors says existing home sales were down 2.4%. Economists were expecting an increase. Buyers were dealing with elevated mortgage rates and record high home prices. That's your Fox Business Report. I'm Jenny Cosola. Invested in you.
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0: is. I mean, it's. I think it's Talkback B or Talkback A, one of the top of the Talkback list.
1: Clay, it must be nice to have enough money to be able to do that. Some of us who were Lutheran school teachers who chose to serve others didn't make enough money to just fly and then buy new clothes each time when you're there for the weekend or whatever. Don't fly that often because of that. I usually end up having to drive.
0: Okay. I don't think people understand how cheap clothes are. It costs $50 to check a bag on many airlines now. For $50, you can go to Old Navy and buy like four outfits. I went on the website yesterday. T-shirts there are $3.99. You can legitimately go to Old Navy in a decent-sized town and buy new outfits for cheaper than it cost for you to check a bag. One bag, I think it's $50, $75, something like $100. It's crazy what they charge to check bags now. Clothes are cheaper than you think. Just fire it away. Thanks for doing your Lutheran work, though. All right, when we come back, very happy with the Lutherans.
2: Clay's a big, he's, Clay loves the Lutherans. He's a big fan of the Lutherans. They're beautiful people, those Lutherans. Beautiful.
0: You want to talk Iran again? It's like Groundhog Day when we come back here on Clay and Buck.
3: Speaking truth and having fun. Clay Travis and Buck Sexton.
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0: On July 4th, thousands of Americans across the country gathered with their friends and family and read the Declaration of Independence out loud. 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
10: Counterattacks intercepted. I'm Lisa Brady, Fox News. A U.S. official just confirming reports that dozens of Iranian drones and missiles have been intercepted by the U.S. and its regional partners after a second night of U.S. strikes on Iran.
11: CENTCOM reports U.S. forces hit about 90 Iranian military targets, including their air defense systems, their coastal surveillance assets, their missile and drone storage sites, and also their naval capabilities and military logistics.
10: Fox's Aisha Hasni, this over Iran, targeting commercial ships. A former U.S. Olympian accused of vandalizing the renovated reflecting pool on the National Mall enters a plea.
12: 67-year-old David Hearn entered a not guilty plea in a brief appearance in federal court. The former Olympic canoe racer is charged with a felony count of destruction of property, accused by federal prosecutors of deliberately ripping the liner from the Lincoln Memorial reflecting pool on June 19th. The case has become a political lightning rod, with President Trump alleging vandalism is responsible for peeling paint and algae marring a $16 million upgrade to the reflecting pool.
10: Fox's Jared Halpern in Washington. Hearn says he reached in to examine coating that was already peeled. Potential candidates lining up in Maine to replace Graham Plattner in the U.S. Senate race. The Democratic nominee suspending his campaign following a rape allegation he still denies. State party leaders holding an emergency meeting last night.
11: Now about 600 Democratic delegates are going to pick the party's new Senate nominee, not the voters. It's something Graham Plattner and his supporters aren't happy about.
13: This is exactly the kind of political system that everyone voted against on June 9th. And for that reason, we need to be assured that it is going to be open and democratic as we move forward.
11: Plattner did not apologize, though, and says the Democratic establishment just wanted him out.
10: Fox's Alexis McAdams. Democrats are trying to unseat Republican Senator Susan Collins. 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
14: 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Heroes like United States Navy Chief Shannon Kent. 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
3: VOM Weather from the Hammond Lumber Company Weather Desk.
24: This afternoon, expect a mix of sunshine and passing clouds with a chance of a thunderstorm in a few areas, making it feel hot with a high of 90. Tonight, the sky will become cloudy with a few showers expected, maintaining the humidity with a low of 66. Tomorrow, anticipate some sunshine in the morning before clouds roll in, leading to a chance of showers in the afternoon with a high of 83. For Blueberry Broadcasting, I'm AccuWeather meteorologist Jason Caterina.
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1: VOM Weather from the Hammond Lumber Company Weather Desk.
2: This afternoon, expect a mix of sunshine and passing clouds with a chance of a thunderstorm in a few areas, making it feel hot with a high of 90. Tonight, the sky will become cloudy with a few showers expected, maintaining the humidity with a low of 66. Tomorrow, anticipate some sunshine in the morning before clouds roll in, leading to a chance of showers in the afternoon with a high of 83. For Blueberry Broadcasting, I'm AccuWeather meteorologist Jason Caterina.
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9: 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As Frank Sinatra once sang, so I'm down and so I'm out.

0: So they're putting signs up about me in every porta potty in Maine. And they've given me the bum's rush like this, like I'm Eric Swalwell. Life is like the seasons. Blah, blah, blah.
1: Er ist ein guter Junge. Ein sehr guter Junge.
0: That's from his mother. His mater. At least he's still got the trust fund. He's still got the house. Daddy bought him. Is his wife still on Medicaid? Oh, that's right. But at least she didn't get prosecuted for the Medicaid problem that she had. Sometimes you just forget to put down that you got married to somebody. Especially if, you know, your husband's too busy sexting other women on the Kick app. You know, I've often said that F. Scott Fitzgerald said a century ago now, just about, there are no second acts in American life. And I didn't think that's true, but sometimes his words still ring true today. And I don't think there's going to be a second act in American life for Graham Plattner, at least not in politics. Maybe he can, you know, George Foreman had grills. You know, Joe DiMaggio had Mr. Coffee. Maybe Graham Plattner can have porta potties. I don't know. 508, we get the perfect candidate and he bleeps us. I'm so disappointed. I know. We all are. We all are. But, you know, you can't win them all. And you know, it's still enjoyable to see the Democrats. Now they're saying, well, you know, we suspected something was wrong. Or there's... there's so many funny things. Why didn't they know something? They know something was right. What do you mean they, Kemosabe? You know, why didn't you know? And I like the crack journalists, the elite journalists who now say that we were sold a bill of goods. Really? Why are you an elite journalist if you believe that this guy was anything? I mean, you couldn't see this. You couldn't see through this guy the first time you saw him claiming to be a working class guy from the Hotchkiss school. Are you kidding me? 844-500-4242. What a bunch of buffoons. 844-500. And now they're angry. They now

0: granted, low IQ, but do they have any lower IQ than Shelley Pingree or the main party executive director, Devin Murphy Anderson? The audacity of these people to now cite democracy for throwing this guy under the bus. I mean, he's as loathsome as they come. But, you know, he's your loathsome Nazi rapist. He doesn't belong to any of us. He's your guy. You're the one who promoted him. Mistakes were made. And this is that woman, Devin Murphy hyphen Anderson, the executive director of the main.
1: And I get compliments on the hyphen.
0: They had to, you know, like the generals in Vietnam, we had to destroy the village in order to save it. They had to destroy the will of the people in order to save the will of the people in Maine. Much like in 2024 with Kamala Harris. Much like in 2020 or 2021 when they got rid of Andrew Cuomo in New York. Much like earlier this year when they got rid of Eric Swalwell. All of these people richly deserve to be given the bum's rush, but you're supposed to do it in an election. Not because you're going to lose. They didn't care how bad he was until they realized he was going to lose. This is the Democrat executive director in Maine, Devin Murphy Anderson. You thought she was obnoxious yesterday. She's just as obnoxious today. Cut 32.
2: And it also requires us to participate in a process that is inclusive and transparent, representative and fair.
3: So if I'm in Maine tonight, I'm a state legislator or I'm a farmer and I think this is my moment, I'm going to step forward, I'm going to run for this, what do I do? What's the process?
2: Well, there's process details coming forthcoming. We convene special meetings of both our executive committee and our Democratic
0: State Committee. We have to pass the legislation.
2: Those two committees together make up the governing body of the Maine Democratic Party.
0: I thought the people.
2: Very excited and proud to
0: share. I thought the people ruled.
2: Is that the process that we have put in place to convene a nominating convention was voted on by those Maine Democrats. The details are forthcoming. We are seeing folks that are going to be doing media and press tonight, tomorrow, opening exploratory committees. Those folks are going to be running a campaign, and we really encourage people to do that. We are, of course, going to require folks to talk to Maine voters in some way that's going to qualify them to be our U.S. Senate nominee beyond just declaring their intent. What that will most likely look like is petition collection from Maine Democratic voters across the state.
0: How about running in the primary? Huh? How about taking on Janet Mills, the ancient wretched governor? And the Nazi rapist and the other guy named Costello. I don't even know who he is. 844-500-4242. So now we have the hindsight is 2020 crew. Mondaire Jones. I think I barely recall. They knocked off a couple of black guys in the last go around. Jamal Bowman and Mondaire Jones. Was Mondaire Jones with the gay guy that got knocked off? I can't remember. Anyway, but he has an amazing ability to understand what happened. And he doesn't understand why anyone else couldn't have seen it coming. Cut 31.
4: Taking a step back, anyone with half a brain could have seen this thing coming. Okay, this was a car accident waiting to happen. How many pieces of evidence did we need to understand that Graham Plattner should not be the Democratic nominee in this U.S. Senate race? Okay, how was the Nazi tattoo not enough? How was the fabrication of his biography not enough? How were the other credible allegations of sexual assault in the months leading up to this latest discovery not enough? I mean, this is extraordinary.
0: As he put it, anyone with half a brain could have seen this. Unfortunately for Mondaire Jones and the Democrat Party, they were dealing with Democrats, so none of them had half a brain, apparently. And the ones that did were biting their tongues, except for one guy, John Fetterman. He was the only guy who wasn't saying anything. 508 says, primaries?

0: don't need no stinking primaries. 207, they're floating Troy Jackson as Plattner's replacement. He is just as freaking bad. Yeah, there were stories that he threw a bottle of water at one of his colleagues when he was the, I guess, president of the Senate. Isn't that what Chris Christie did in New Jersey? He had an aide, this fairly good looking woman who was indicted and, for Bridgegate, and he got mad at her in the governor's office in Trenton and threw a bottle of water at her, and he was the worst guy in the world. This guy is just he's a working class hero. Did you see what he claims to? He ran for governor and lost. He claimed to be a logger.
1: Did he log for his mom's house?
0: L-O-G-G-E-R. I mean, I think they meant to spell it L-A-G-E-R. Isn't that one of the things that got Graham Plattner into so much trouble, was he was drinking a little bit too much lager after midnight when he was posting to Reddit? I don't think they need any more people that, that throw or allegedly throw bottles of water at women and drink lager to excess. 844-500-4208. If this keeps up, Susan Collins can run as a real conservative. 844-500. It would take a heart of stone not to laugh at what's going on at this meltdown. And again, whoever gets it, they're gonna swoon over him. You know, you know it. Graham Plattner. These are the tastiest oysters I've ever had. I actually read that a month or so ago in some beta male, transitioning beta male who went to Brown, who had a goatee, went up there and wrote a story for GQ or one of those magazines. 844-500-4242. I'm Howie Carr.
2: Bye-bye.
3: Howie Carr will return.
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3: Howie Carr is back.
0: 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So, 781 says, we understand you will not be discussing Iran, not because you want to give it a good leaving alone, but because it's just so rhetorical now. I beg your pardon. Jared, what is the poll question and what are the results thus far?
1: Today's poll question, which you can vote in at Howie Carr Show, is what should the U.S. do next with Iran? Agree to another phony baloney ceasefire, bomb Iran, or I can't make up my mind.
0: Bomb Iran.
1: 95% of the audience agrees with you. Bomb. 4% say they can't make up their mind, and 1% says agree to another phony baloney ceasefire.
0: Good. 844-500-4242. Mike, you're next with Howie Carr. Go ahead, Mike.
12: Howie, we're once again worried about your health and well-being concerning what happened in the great state of Maine last night, that you may have recontracted aorta alligatore, or in layman's terms, does your heart feel like an alligator?
0: You know, actually, Mike, I'd be feeling better if he was hanging in there and keeping them on tether hooks. And he hasn't officially withdrawn yet, by the way. He's just announced that he's going to do it. I hope he just drags it out.
12: The funniest thing happened when I stepped out on my porch just as they announced, you know, what they did, whatever video we put up. And my next door neighbor's like 50, 60 feet away. The windows were open on a beautiful night. They had their MS Now on, and it was pretty loud. And they were screaming out, oh, no, and we're going to lose it all this fall. But I think they made a special trip to the cannabis cantina in the afternoon, maybe thinking this. Because what was billowing out of that house 50 feet away was giving me a contact high. I had to get back in my house.
0: You know, weed sales have been down pretty much across the board, but in Maine, I'm sure they're back as people are trying to drown their sorrows. Although I think weed makes it worse, you know, when you're down and out. It's a psychosis. But, you know, again, anyone with half a brain would know that, as Mondaire Jones said. But these are Democrats, so they don't have half a brain. Thanks for the call, Mike. 844-500-4242. So this is Senator Elizabeth Warren. Another flashback here. You can't go wrong. The fake Indian rescinded her endorsement. You might call her an Indian giver. Cut 34.
13: Graham Plattner is the real deal. He's a fighter, and he's ready to take that fight to Washington. Graham Plattner has the grit to go against the grain and to fight for what is right. That's the energy, that's the fighting spirit that the Democratic Party needs now more than ever.
0: She speak 'em with forked tongue. Senator Ted Cruz, will your Democrat colleagues be apologizing for selling us this bad medicine? Cut 20.
14: The chances that Bernie Sanders apologizes, as John Fetterman called him, on him to do, I think are 0.0%. Bernie's not going to apologize. Chuck Schumer's not going to apologize.
15: Tim Walz is
14: not going to apologize. Elizabeth Warren is definitely not going to apologize. They are perfectly fine. Sheldon Whitehouse is not going to apologize. None of them care. It is all about power. It is all about their ability to be in power, and it doesn't matter. They are. Look, you want to know what the Democrats' message from this cycle is? Elizabeth Warren put it best.
13: That's my kind of man.
15: it's pretty accurate.
0: Limerick guy says, Lia Wathe is back on the trail of tears after her kind of man had to drop out. Yeah. 844-500-4242. 207 says, driving around Bangor today, the Plattner signs disappeared overnight quicker than the free needle handouts across across the street from the police station. 844-500-4242. Andrew, I'll bet they're promising Plattner the job of ambassador to Germany if the Democrats take the presidency in 2028. Maybe he could become the ambassador of Paraguay. Isn't that where most of the Germans really went after World War II?
16: Your papers, please.
0: I know some of them went to various other countries. I think the top ones got away to Paraguay, and I don't think they ever captured all of them either. 844-500-4242. It's so funny here that this is going on. Senator Fetterman, let's go out with Senator Fetterman. Cut 19.
17: You've been unflinching in your scorn for Graham Plattner.
18: Oh, yeah.
17: The
18: How
17: same
18: many,
17: cannot
18: what?
17: Be said. Can I? Let me ask you. The same cannot be said about the leaders of your party.
18: What Democrats support, you know, like saw in that trash bag? What did they see in this guy? Was it the Nazi tattoo? Was the gross messages online? The way he roughs up women? And now, like, what's you know, like, why did you go in on this dirtbag? But yeah, it's like, this is your legacy, P. Hustle. And now, adios, trash bag.
0: P. Hustle. 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I'm Howie Carr. 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
20: Susan Collins showed why she's consistently rated America's most independent senator and stood up for Maine, voting against the bill that cut Medicaid. Still, radical out-of-state special interests are spending tens of millions lying to Mainers about Susan's record. But multiple independent fact-checkers have proven those attacks are false. The record is clear. Susan repeatedly votes to protect Medicaid, and that's why she was named a Medicaid champion

0: just last year by a national nonpartisan healthcare group. She also secured a record $190 million to strengthen rural healthcare across Maine. The truth is, Susan Collins stands with Maine patients, hospitals, and families. Because while those out-of-state special interests launch false attack after false attack, Susan Collins is always working for Maine.
1: I'm Susan Collins, and I've approved this message.
0: Paid for by Collins for Senator.
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9: 844-500-4242. So much great sound here today. So much more amusing stuff. They are hoist on their own petard. Yeah. And I will replay the Janet Mills clip from the airport later on. We just retweeted it out again, so you can, if you just go at Howie Carr Show, you can see it. Susie Q, you're next with Howie Carr. Go ahead, Susie Q.
10: Thank you for taking my call, Howie. Last night I was in my 68 Mustang, had come back from the cemetery, and I was downtown Ellsworth, and there was no traffic. And I looked over, and there was a camera guy and Graham Platner right in front of his, you know, where they have his office, right there by the bridge. I whipped that Mustang around so fast, rolled my window down, had the window down, had my Trump hat on, went by real slow, and I hollered, "Where's the party, party?" The only thing is, I hope they didn't take a picture, because I didn't have my front teeth yet. I forgot them. But anyway, they would really call me a Mainer then.
9: You're one of those rural Mainers. You're just a racist and a bigot and

0: stupid. That's what he said about you.
1: I was at the traffic light and it fell right in there. Oh my God, this is perfect. I said, not one car. And they looked at me as if like, what? I was waving that Trump hat. You could have made my day.
0: I wonder if his mom's restaurant is going to have a happy hour special on oysters tonight. You know, an extra, a buck an oyster tonight to celebrate. Thanks for the call, Susie Q. 844-500-4242. Let's play some Graham Plattner cuts from last night from when he was making his speech. This is my favorite. This is right at the top. And again, it ran 11 minutes. I mean, come on. You know, brevity is the soul of wit. I guess you didn't learn that at the crotch kiss school when you were a working class hero. But, brevity is the soul. You got to keep it short. Keep it short and simple, stupid. Went 11 minutes and 15 seconds. Cut one.
2: This is all false. The things that have been claimed did not happen. It's not real. It has placed an immense amount of weight on me.
0: Boo-hoo-hoo. It's false. It's not real. Cut 29, Jenny Rasikor caught.
3: You normally use protection.
4: Yeah.
3: And this time he didn't. No. And you didn't want that.
4: No.
3: And he didn't care.
4: No, I don't think. My words were falling on deaf ears or drunk ears.
3: And you were still saying, don't do this or I'm not into this?
4: I remember specifically him, like, grabbing at my chest, and I, like, hit his hand, and I said, don't touch me.
0: Cut three.
2: It was not remotely true. I learned about this through press inquiries with no time to truly respond, no time for investigations before a corporate media system and the political establishment got to act as judge, jury, and executioner. Accusations are supposed to be the beginning of things, not the end.
0: Sometimes the fault, dear Brutus, is not in the stars, but in our own porta potties. So he says it's all false. Here's Lindsay Fifield, the Republican accuser. Cut 30.
3: When Jenny told her story, what, if anything, aligned with your experiences?
5: The eyes.
3: The dead eyes? Where you couldn't hear your protests?
5: I just know exactly what that looks like. I know exactly what it looks like. And that is something that I feel like people need to understand is it was almost like looking at like a pit bull where they just, it's nothing, like, but not just nothing, but like a capacity for violence. And you see it and you know it's there and it's terrifying.
0: Cut four.
2: It's not the false allegations, though, that have brought us to where we are. It's the fact that they are being used by the political establishment to put structural pressure on us. We live in a political system that is not built for normal people.
0: He's a normal person. How normal are you, Graham? Cut to.
2: Amy and I are regular people. We were not looking for experience. We were not looking to get into politics.
0: We're looking for
2: a
0: porta potty.
2: We had no desire to run for office. I just want you to think about like what you would do as a regular person.
0: He's a regular person. He's a normal person. He's a people person. Neil, you're next with Howie Carr. Go ahead, Neil.
6: Hey, Howie, how you doing?
0: Good.
6: I'm wondering, one, after listening to all that, whether they're going to prosecute him up there in Maine, do you think?
0: Prosecute him
6: those women are pretty credible.
0: They are, but they're not going to do anything to him. Lindsay Fifield, anyway, he did what he did to her, he did in D.C., outside of Maine. And I don't think they would prosecute him. They're not going to prosecute his wife for they've been investigating her for Medicaid fraud. There's a Democrat get out of jail free card, Neil, and that's the way it works. I mean, nothing's going to happen to him. I mean, he's been disgraced, but I don't even know if he's possible to disgrace him. I mean, he didn't even need a payoff because his parents support him. And he has a house that's paid for by his dad, the lawyer. You know, his grandfather was a world-renowned architect. He went to an exclusive, $80,000 a year prep school. Thanks for the call, Neil. So, nothing's going to happen to him. John, you're next with Howie Carr. Go ahead, John.
7: Hey, Howie. How are you doing today?
0: Good.
7: I'm a sanitation engineer up here in Midcoast, Maine. And today, unfortunately, have some bad news. I had to dump a trash can, and was the first Grand Platner sign was thrown out. It's a sad day.
0: I thought you were going to say you were taking them off of porta potties.
7: No, I did use one to see if anything said Grand Platner was here.
0: I'm sure people had ordered those things to put in porta potties. Graham Platner was here, and now they're for naught. It's one of those things, you know. You gotta move quickly. Thanks for the call, John. 84. You know the weirdest thing he said though, considering what we know about him, what the charges are against him, what he said he did in the porta potty, what he's talked about on the Reddit when he was drunk. But listen, this is a really weird thing to say, and I don't really want to think that much about it, but I want to play it. Cut 9.
2: I love this state. I love Maine, and I love Mainers in ways that I can't really describe.
0: How about non-consensual? Is that a good way to describe it? 617. He blames the corporate media, i.e. the Democrat elites. Exactly. Exactly. He's pointing fingers at his own people, the people who propped up his improbable, preposterous candidacy. He's now complaining that they brought him down. And it's not just him. It's us. It's us. Cut 5.
2: But the brutal political reality is that they are going to take everything away from us.
0: What do you mean us, Kemosabe? Johnny, you're next with Howie Carr. Go ahead, Johnny.
6: You know, that last bit that he just said, they're going to take it away from us. I hope they do, Howie. You know, I did Iraq and Afghanistan, and it's scumbags like this fraud. Him and John Kerry, they're two fish in the same pond. They're just losers. And, you know, they make guys like me and my friends who, did a lot of stupid stuff over in Iraq and Afghanistan. They make us look bad. And I hope they go after his, because he gets 100% how he, I got blown up, big deal. A lot of my friends got blown up. We were route clearance. Take away his pension. He does not deserve that. He's a scumbag and a fraud. Go after his 100% disability rating. Go for it, because this guy's a fraud. What's wrong? You know, my friend Kyle, he got to spend 2.5 years after, the truck he was in. The other three men in the truck were all killed in action. My squad leader, my 203 gunner, the driver of the truck. My friend Kyle, he got 2.5 years at Walter Reed, and he's still a cripple. And he gets 100%. He deserves it. This fraud walking around, doing whatever he wants to do in porta potties, go after and take away his military pension. That's garbage. He's a scumbag. I hope he rots.
0: Thanks for the call, Johnny. Lisa, you're next with Howie Carr. Go ahead, Lisa.
8: Hey, Howie. Oh, my God. You have to cut and clip that woman that just called in from elsewhere. I think, oh, my God. That was brilliant.
0: Yeah, people in the text line say she belongs in the Hall of Fame of the callers.
8: Oh, my God. That's up there with, what do you call it, Bill and Mr. Garcia. She's up there. You got to clip it. You got to cut it. But anyway, I hate Graham Platner. He is disgusting. He is not... should not even be considered for anything in the state of Maine, not to mention Senator of the United States of America. This is he is despicable. I call him Porta Potty Platner. That's what I call him, and I sing it.
0: So I heard someone last night on TV say the Democrats are handing the Senate seat in Maine to the Republicans on a silver platter. That was a good line, I thought.
8: I know. I bitch at my friends all the time about Susan Collins. I love her, but I don't like her sometimes, but I do like her half the time.
0: Right. You know, the thing is, she's observing the cardinal rule of politics or life. You know, when your enemies are killing one another, you know, just stand back. You don't have to get into the fight. Don't waste the punch. Don't waste the bullet. And she's just sitting there.
8: And she's there. She's there, and she's there for us most of the time. Most. Not always, but most.
0: No. Yeah. And she has helped get federal contracts. I mean, big, not just, you know, Somali fraud, you know, welfare contracts, but I mean, like important contracts, like for the Bath Iron Works, which goes to Americans who work for a living and who belong to unions and work with their hands and produce goods and services, in this case, ships that the United States needs, as opposed to, you know, Democrats just wanting to bring in more welfare for more illegal aliens. Sal, you're next with Howie Carr. Go ahead, Sal.
9: Hey, Howie. The Democrat Party talks about threats to democracy and our elections. You just go all the way back to Bernie Sanders bowing out and then paying him off with a house on Lake Champlain. And then in 2020, the rest of the field bowing out so that Biden could be the nominee. And then again, Biden, him making him bow out when he won the primary and they picked Kamala. And now again, this guy won overwhelmingly,
0: right?
9: But yet they make them leave, and now they pick. So their voters no longer in primary. They're not picking candidates anymore. Isn't that a threat to democracy?
0: Right. I mean, and again, too, I mentioned earlier, Swalwell was the front runner in California. They took him off the board. Cuomo was the actual elected. I think he was elected three times in New York, and they got rid of him. And they put in an even bigger stooge in Kathy Hochul. They keep doing this over and over and over again. And he's got a point. He did win the primary. At least he had, you know, he got plenty of money from all the comrades, but he at least took the shot and ran in the primary. None of these other people had the stones to do it. And now they've just stomped him, and they're going to take over for him. It couldn't happen to a nicer Nazi rapist, though. I'm Howie Carr.
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0: Carr is back.
1: 508 says, can you say that in a way Plattner did Maine a service by knocking Janet Mills out of the picture once and for all? Yeah, you could make that argument, but you could also say that Father Time was going to get that done anyway, one way or another. I mean, she is like almost 80 years old. Same with, you know, Moulton might knock out Markey, but if Moulton doesn't do it or Deaton doesn't do it, Father Time is going to take care of it. 844-500-4242, 617. Do you think Plattner could find his way into the English language like Quisling, the Norwegian Nazi collaborator, became synonymous with traitor or crapper, the inventor of the flush toilet? Could someday we'd be saying you may have to go to the Plattner and Plattnerize myself? I don't know about Plattnerize himself, but, you know, when they talk about state police burying a case, you know, whenever there's a scandal in the Massachusetts state police, I'm already reading on social media sometimes, do you think they'll Quigley this? Quigley being the guy that they covered up the fact that he was allegedly driving way drunk and he killed this disabled guy, and they covered it up, the state police and the Middlesex District Attorney's Office, for over 2 years. They Quigleyed it. A lot of stories that they're Quigleying something that happened down at the World Cup game in Foxborough with some shakedowns going on. I don't know if it's true or not. I'm not going to name any names until they Quigley it. Like they Quigleyed the names of the two people in the Quincy bar brawl. We know who they are, or, you know, most of us know their names. But if you're not, you know, in the media or in a cop, you may not know their names. And they don't want to give out the names because they're Quigleying it. Jim, you're next with Howie Carr. Go ahead, Jim.
2: Oh, hi, Howie. I don't know if it was mentioned, but I realize pretty much you got to be disabled to be a U.S. senator. But Graham Plattner he receives $4,800, and I believe it was $35 a month.
1: Yeah.
2: As 100% disabled.
1: Yeah.
2: And I find that amazing. $5,000 a month and be that guy, and we're paying him that much money. I mean, my father was a 100% disabled vet from World War II. I think he got $600 a month if he was lucky.
1: Jim, I mean, you got to look at the what people get, like, from the state police, going back to the state police. There, you remember the guy, the Foxborough Flasher? His name was Andrew Patterson. He exposed himself at a country music concert and was drunk and told some guy that he had a nice ass, and it was just horrible what he did. And then before that, he'd gotten in a brawl in Vegas with a security guard. And he was about 30 years old, and he claimed he had post-traumatic stress disorder. And at age 30, he's been making it now for 5-6 years, $60,000 a year, the same, even more than Plattner. And, you know, he didn't really have this at Plattner, and this guy was never really, he was a veteran, but he was never really, you know, under fire, or at least Plattner was under fire. How about this, calling it, instead of a porta potty, calling it a porta plantner? That's the way to go, 201. I think you're on to something there. Thanks for the call, Jim. 844-500-4242. I'm Howie Carr.
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20: It's key evidence for the prosecution. I'm Lisa Brady, Fox News. Parts of a videotaped interview with the former roommate and romantic partner of Tyler Robinson have been played in a Utah courtroom where a judge will decide if there's enough evidence to send Robinson to trial for the killing of Charlie Clerk.
21: In the partially redacted video, Lance Twigg says he and Tyler Robinson were in the same friend group and became roommates before dating. Twigg said before the shooting, Robinson had told him he wanted to engrave bullets for a hunting trip and borrowed a tool from Twigg's in order to do that. But Twigg testified that after the shooting,
22: I just asked him in person if what he said was true the night before, and he said it was. I started crying a little bit and said he wishes he hadn't done it.
21: He says Robinson would sometimes talk about politics, but that he'd never heard Robinson mention Charlie Kirk. After the judge watched the video, another investigator read from the text messages Robinson had sent Twigg's telling him about the shooting.
20: Fox's Jessica Rosenthal, it's day four of the preliminary hearing in the case. Robinson has not yet entered a plea. Just getting reports of multiple explosions in Iran. There's no confirmation yet about the source. Last night, the U.S. military conducting a second round of strikes on Iran over Iran's targeting of commercial ships. Iran has been responding with more strikes on Gulf neighbors that host U.S. forces. A disappointing reading on the U.S. housing market for June, with costs rising.
23: The National Association of Realtors says existing home sales declined last month, down 2.4%. Home prices rose to a record, and mortgage rates were higher. The U.S. median sales price rose in June to $440,600.
20: Fox's Jenny Cosola, still existing home sales for June were higher than a year ago. The average 30-year fixed-rate mortgage just shy of 6.5% in the Freddie Mac report. 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
0: VOM Weather from the Hammond Lumber Company Weather Desk.
31: Tonight, expect increasing cloudiness with a few showers, remaining humid with a low of 66.

0: Tomorrow we'll start off with some sunshine, later becoming cloudy with a chance of afternoon showers and a high of 83. Tomorrow night will be partly cloudy with a low of 60. Moving into Saturday, anticipate partly sunny skies with lower humidity and a high of 82. For Blueberry Broadcasting, I'm AccuWeather meteorologist Jason Caterina.
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9: Welcome to the Howie Carr Show, 844-500-4242. Now, regime-controlled media didn't only know that he was lying all this time, but they're very, very angry that the Democrat Party, they're trying to separate themselves from the Democrat Party. This is like Siamese twins trying to separate themselves from the scam of Graham Platner. They can't believe that the Democrat Party tried to pass off a Nazi tattoo rapist prep school fraud on welfare, mooching off his parents as a working class hero. The MSDNC 13 panel is very angry about this. Cut 24.
10: I think it's also a little bit denigrating to people who are working class.
11: Yeah, just be like, they all have Nazi tattoos.
10: You know what I mean? Exactly.
11: They all have these, gross.
10: And they would overlook it.
9: It's denigrating. We've been who was doing the denigrating? Didn't most people in the so-called working classes figure this guy out as soon as they heard him open his big fat silver spoon mouth? Why was Susan Collins running 20 plus points ahead of him among people who didn't have a college degree in Maine? Because they could spot him as a phony baloney. This is Jen Psaki, who told us that Biden was sharp as a tack and fit as a fiddle, and it's the best Joe Biden of all time. She is now enraged at what has happened. She's enraged. Also on MSDNC 13. Cut 22.
12: It is an end to what has been an unpredictable, incredibly tumultuous, at times fascinating, simply because of the political story, and ultimately deeply enraging political career for Graham Platner, enraging for all of us. And we have covered this race from the very beginning on
9: purpose. You've covered it up.
12: Because I think it's important that we don't put our heads in the sand and just project upon all of you what we think and only talk to people at a table in Washington, D.C. I think one of the most important things we can do is listen to voters, to watch and to try to understand what is happening in this country, even if it doesn't totally make sense.
9: This is a woman who's never been outside of the D.C. Beltway. And by the way, Platner mentioned D.C. People in D.C. should stay in D.C. Wait a second. Where was he tending bar all that time? When he was taking advantage of Lindsey Fifield, where was he living? He was living in D.C. He was a D.C. bartender. He's another creature of the Beltway. Good Lord. And this is a hilarious one. This is Molly Jong Fast. She's a far left wing person. Her mother was some kind of big novelist, the Fear of Flying, Erica Jong Fast, something like that. She's just a total fraud. But, she's never covered a fire. She's never covered a city council or a county commissioner's meeting, but she's an elite journalist now. She's an elite journalist. And she can't believe that they tried to put one over on her. Molly Jong hyphen Fast, cut 23.
13: You know, a lot of us, I interview.

0: Molly, you know, I know I'm just a maggot deplorable guy who was actually born in Maine, but there's an old saying, fool me once, shame on me, fool me twice, fool me once, shame on you, fool me twice, shame on me. You were lapping it up with a spoon, Molly, you and Jen Psaki and Rachel Maddow and beta male Chris Hayes, all of you. 844-500-4242. Jim, you're next with Howie Carr. Go ahead, Jim.
1: Hey, Howie, how you doing?
0: Good.
1: I'm calling from up in Maine. I'm 72 years old, lived here my whole life. Been a registered independent since '70s when Governor Longley ran.
0: Yeah.
1: I've always been pretty supportive of the Republican Party. I took the time today to watch and listen to Graham Plantner's exit speech, whatever you want to call it. One of the things that caught me, and of course I'm no expert on politics, but I've always voted, was the fact that he mentioned about the incredible 150,000 votes he got in the primary. And I'm thinking, okay, you know, Maine obviously is a big state land-wise, but it's a small state population-wise.
0: Correct.
1: And quite frankly, that was like less than 10% of the population of Maine. And I'm thinking, okay, who are these people? Because I, for one, I've lived on the coast of Maine my whole life. I have lots of fishermen, lobstermen friends down east in the Winter Harbor and Sullivan area. And I've talked to these guys, and 90% of them don't even know who he was. More or less an oyster farmer. Come on, you know what I mean? And he talked down about all the Maine lobstermen and stuff.
0: Right.
1: It's crazy. I think that he should have been gone a long time ago. I feel that speaking on behalf of Susan Collins, I've met her a couple times in person at different things. Great lady. She's a county girl. Yeah, she's made some mistakes. Yeah, she's done some things that maybe we all, us voters, don't agree with. But she's done more good for the state of Maine than anybody. And, of course, I'm so glad to see that General Mills is out of the picture. But, you know, it's just been crazy, Howie, you know. And I'm so honored to finally get on the air with you. I've listened to you for years, and I never seem to make it through. So, but, you know, God bless you. I think that... Plantner, I don't know. I just think it's a good thing. But now the Democrats are scrambling. They're fighting against themselves.
0: Yeah.
1: And, you know, that just says, okay, again, nothing against Democrat voters because, you know, I've voted Democrat a few times because I'm an independent. And I'm thinking, man, oh, man. I mean, these people that have been supporting him, God bless them. But, you know, I think that finally this should have happened, and I hope that Maine goes the right way.
0: That's Jim, don't you think most of the people who voted for him are just the people that have blown into the state since COVID and a little bit before? The people who are buying up all the land on the coast, who have trust funds like he does, who are supported by their parents like he was?
1: Absolutely, Howard. You know, like I say, I've lived here for 72 years my whole life. And I will tell you that since COVID especially, the influx, nothing against out-of-staters, or we call them flatlanders, nothing against them, because a lot of them have done a lot of good since they moved here. But there's so much big money that hasn't come from this state, but comes from big pharma, big business. I mean,
0: and they don't work. And, Jim, the big thing is they don't work. You know, it's hard to know how normal to use Graham Plattner's term, normal people or regular people. If you don't work, if you just get a check every month from the trust fund, you have a different view of things.
1: Yeah, we're not just talking about a check from the trust fund. He gets a beefy check from the government for his military service, which I respect him for, no disrespect. I have a Marine veteran and an Army veteran in my family. And I will tell you that compared to what they get for their disabilities and they're entitled to what this guy gets, I'm confused.
0: Right. Yeah.
1: But the point is there's a lot of money coming into this state, and for a state that's supposed to be so poor and so heavily taxed, it's crazy.

0: know, we still got a lot of good old Maine boys and girls out there. I think if they all sit back and look and figure out what has gone on in the last few months in this state, especially with our very, very poor government leadership, that things are going to turn around.
1: I hope so. I hope so, Jim. I'd like to get Bobby Charles in as governor. Hannah Pingree. I mean, you heard Shelley Pingree. She's angry. She's blaming Plattner for this. They created this Frankenstein monster, and now they're saying who did this? Who did this? Look in the mirror, Shelley and the rest of you. 844-500-4242. 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I'm Howie Carr.
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13: 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Agree to another phony baloney ceasefire? Bomb, bomb, bomb, bomb, bomb Iran? Or I can't make up my mind.
1: Bomb, bomb, bomb, bomb, bomb Iran.
13: 95% of the audience agrees. Bomb, bomb, bomb, bomb, bomb Iran. 3% can't make up their mind, and 2% say another phony baloney ceasefire.
1: You know, we played the cut yesterday of the guy from the New York Times asking Donald Trump, you said these guys were rational 2 weeks ago. Now you're saying they're scum, and you can't trust them. What changed? And he said, I got to know them. And I heard him say that. I was, in the office doing some other stuff, and I heard him say that, and I immediately told Jared to pull it, but I wasn't watching the TV screen. Last night I watched it when he said, Rubio is the Secretary of State is standing behind him when he takes the question, and then he says, what changed? And Trump goes, I got to know him. And you ought to look at it if you have access to that question on the internet. Because Rubio bursts out laughing. He's just like, he can't keep a straight face. It was beautiful. It was beautiful. 844-500-4242. 201. I feel sorry for Jen. Hoodwinked by Biden, now Plattner. When will Dems leave this poor woman alone? Yeah, I know. It's same with Rachel Maddow. All of them, and Chris Hayes, how it makes it tough for him. He's going through a transition, and they lie to his face. 781. While Plattner may be funny now, we better be careful or they'll get the last laugh. Libs will come out in droves to vote for his replacement, while stubborn conservatives will sit if their candidate isn't there. Perfect. Very frustrating. See 2022 midterms, Scott Brown, et cetera. I don't think many of our listeners are going to sit it out. And anyway, we got to laugh when we can, we're all going to be dead eventually. If we got a chance to have some fun and some laughs, we got to take them. 844-500-4242. Michael, you're next with Howie Carr. Go ahead, Michael.
14: Hi, Howie. You kind of stole my thunder with that poll you were taking. My question was, now that crazy agreement has fallen apart, which I'm very happy about, what do you think he's going to do? Is it going to go back to pedal to the metal with a regime change of the mullahs, or what do you think?
1: I don't know. I mean, I think they got to get the strait open, so that's why I think they're concentrating on bombing in the southern part, and they're just trying to destroy all the military equipment, including the little boats that they're using to harass shipping. But I noticed too last night, Michael, they also took out a huge bridge that's in the northern part of the country. So, I mean, he threatened yesterday. He said, I could take out all the bridges. I could take out all the power plants. And so he just gave them a taste of their own medicine. But I hope he keeps going at it, Michael, because, this could be over. If he hadn't taken his foot off the metal the first time, this could be over by now,
14: I agree. I wish he didn't let up. You know, I think he should. It should be all the way. And you know, I can remember the very first when the attack started. There was some videos. I think it was on social media of Iranians in the street with American flags and as little Israeli flags.
1: Right.
14: And I thought, well, this is great. This is really going to be this is going to be good. Maybe he just backed off because he saw the Iranian people didn't have the stones to actually just
1: That's easy for us to say. We're over here in the Great Satan. I mean, you know, if there were over 40,000 of them slaughtered in January, Michael,
14: yeah,
1: in the streets. I mean, it's hard to ask people to go out into the streets. And then they talk about, well, we should have, parachuted some guns into them. But they don't know how to fire guns. They got these people are equipped with machine guns. I think they just have to keep bombing the hell out of them.
14: Yeah, I think they might even have to put boots on the ground to get rid of all of those forces that are sending off the drones. Because it's probably individuals, you know, that are holed up in crevices in the rocks or something.
1: Yeah, like the Japanese on the islands after World War II. They were still picking them up into the 60s. You know, they were still there. And apparently the IRGC is calling the shots. And, you know, these people that are negotiating, they're not the IRGC. They're the so-called civilian leadership. I mean, they're just puppets, you know, like Democrat legislators in Boston. They don't really have any control. The bosses have the power. But, you know, you can't deal with puppets. You know, you got to deal or take out the actual fiends and monsters that are wrecking that country. Thanks for the call. We got time for another call. We'll play some more. We got a lot of more cuts to play, and we'll take a lot more calls when we come back. 844-500-4242. 844-500-4242. I guess it's probably already night or soon to be sunset in the Mideast. So I would assume the bombing will resume. There hasn't been any message that the phony baloney ceasefire is coming back. Maybe time to go after Karg Island, says 508. Well, Trump mentioned that again yesterday when he was before he left Turkey. I'm Howie Carr.

0: sack it up.
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10: 844-500-4242. 617, what do you make of the Air Force One switch? Trump went back on the to Washington on the old Air Force One, not the new one. I'm beginning to think Trump is naive for him to take that plane and also to continue to say they want to make a deal. He was worried that they had figured out some way to booby trap the plane and they were going to blow it up, the Iranians. I can't believe that after what just happened, he's still saying they want to make a deal. They want to make a deal, but then they still keep shooting. What the hell is wrong with Trump with this making a deal crap? He wants to get the thing done, to get the gas prices down, to win the midterms. But apparently that's not going to be possible. He's going to have to destroy them. I mean, that's probably what, I'm engaging in the same kind of hindsight as all these fellow travelers and comrades on MS now DNC 13. But, you know, in hindsight, we probably should have just finished off the job. General Keane, Jack Keane, who's on Fox all the time, he said we had two more weeks of work to finish off the regime and the entire military when we pulled back and had this phony baloney ceasefire. And I just hope we get it done now. Just get it over with. You can't deal with these people. And it's not the Iranian people. It's these are the occupiers. These are the people who are oppressing the Iranian people. And they're armed to the teeth. And if they, They're hard to get out now, and if they get a nuclear weapon, they'll be impossible to get out. 844-500-4242. Eric, you're next with Howie Carr. Go ahead, Eric.
0: Hey, I'm a delivery driver for a dealership up here, and I drive from Augusta clear to New Hampshire, all out west of Augusta. And these people still have the Grand Platinum signs on their front yard.
10: They do?
0: I guarantee you these moon bats would still vote for him if he was still on the ticket. I think it was said on here yesterday about how the Democrat Party is not, it's not a political party, it's a lifestyle.
10: It's a cult.
0: They check all the boxes.
10: Right.
0: Yeah, they check all the boxes. They have the flags, they got the blue hair, they got the, I mean, it's just, yeah, I mean, they check all the boxes.
10: They do have the blue hair, except some of them have pink hair and a couple of them have green hair. But yeah, it's mainly blue hair that they have. And again, I think the most important thing is they don't work. They they've never worked. They've never had, you know, like Eric, you have to drive somewhere. You have to make deliveries every day. You have to produce something. These people, you know, if you're a professor, you know, or you work at a nonprofit, or you're a consultant to a sustainability group that's getting federal or state grants. I mean, it's a whole different ballgame. You're just going to meetings and virtue signaling all day long.
0: Waiting for the money to come in.
10: Right. Right.
0: Waiting for the next check.
10: Right. Everything gets handed to them. You know, just say Trump's bad. Just say the sea level is rising. Just say those lobstermen are wrecking the bottom of the ocean floor. And they give you a lot of money. And you don't have to do anything. Go ahead.
0: And Graham Platner was everything that they claim Trump is. He literally was the Nazi tattoo, the kids on kick, the rape situations, like, it's more than one person.
10: Yeah. I just read something during the break. Someone was on social media, and they said, why are you people making such a big deal out of the Nazi tattoo? It's not like he was a guard in one of the prison camps. And the reason we're making a big deal is you kept calling everybody from Trump on down to you and me, Eric, Nazis. And we didn't have a Nazi. We weren't Nazis, and we didn't have a Nazi tattoo. Your guy had a Nazi tattoo, and he had it for 18 years. And they also claimed that he was a military history buff. And then when it came out, he said, "How the hell was I supposed to know that it was a Nazi tattoo? Well, you're a military history buff by your own account."
0: It's not my fault. It never is.
10: No, it never is, and it's not. And it's not these quote unquote journalists who got who believed everything and pushed all these lies out. It's not their fault either. They were lied to. Oh, it's just terrible. Thanks for the call, Eric. I appreciate it. Jay, you're next with Howie Carr. Go ahead, Jay.
11: Howie, you're a walking encyclopedia of events past and present. I'm telling you, you're something. But anyways, I think Donald Trump is playing a cat and mouse game with the IRGC is the fangs of the regime. It's dying, but they're still the fangs.
10: Yes.
11: They're holding the Persian people hostage. And if you get rid of the, I'm not too crazy about boots on the ground, but the IRGC cannot compare with the United States Marines.
10: No, but it's an awful big country, Jay. You know, I would just like to see him just keep going in and bombing and bombing and bombing. And, you know, like now they're saying that the Iraqi Kurds want to invade. And, but then, you know, some of the people are, some of the Persians, the actual Farsi speakers are saying, well, you don't want to break up the country. You know, you don't want another failed state. You know, like all these, go ahead.
11: The only way to eradicate them is to, for boots on the ground to go in there and take them out personally.
10: I don't know. We're taking a lot of them out every night, Jay, with these bombs, you know? I don't know. I don't know what the answer is. I mean, I don't want any boots on the ground. I don't think that's, The thing I like about the bombing is we're really putting a dent in them, and it's costing a lot of money. But I mean, no Americans are actually getting hurt. I know they're in danger and all that, and anything can happen. And they shot down that Apache helicopter, and those two guys almost got killed, the pilots. But there've been a couple of accidents, but nobody has really been killed in combat. And that's the way everybody wants to keep it. Thanks for the call, Jay. Frank, you're next with Howie Carr. Go ahead, Frank.
12: I'm afraid I disagree with you, Howie. If we're going to win this war that Iran declared on us, we're going to have to stop being afraid of two phrases. One is regime change, and the other is boots on the ground. It's going to take regime change to make this thing permanent, and it's going to take boots on the ground to make it happen. What do we have an army and infantry for if it's not boots on the ground? That's what they train for.
10: I know, but casualties, I don't know what the casualties would be. I mean, we put boots on the ground in Venezuela, obviously, and there were no casualties. But, that was close by. This is a long way away. And I don't know that it's necessary. I mean, we're strangling them. I mean, one reason they're so frustrated right now, Frank, is they thought they were going to get the money immediately, and then they could really thumb their nose at us. But everything is, I will give credit to Trump and his negotiators, his son-in-law and Witkoff. They set everything up. It's all of the money releases are based on performance or, going along. And they haven't fulfilled any of their obligations to get the money. So they've gotten no relief, and now they've taken away they put back the sanctions on selling oil. So they're choking them, and I don't know. I would like to see them just try to start taking out like the bridges and the power plants and even the desalination plants. Can cut their water supply and make them suffer. I mean, I know the people are against them, and that they would be suffering more than the actual Muslim savages who are terrorizing the world, including their fellow Muslims. But I mean, I think we got to take a little more steps than these aren't exactly pinpricks that we're hitting them every night. I mean, you could see the boats are all being exploded, and the drone factories and the missile storage sites, et cetera, et cetera. But it's still not like World War II, with bombing look what they did to Dresden. And they didn't have nearly the technology they did, but they just took them all out. There was none of this nonsense. They bombed everything. They bombed everything. Just like the Germans, the Nazis bombed everything in Britain. Gary, you're next with Howie Carr. Go ahead, Gary.
13: Hey, Howie, it's been a long time. I haven't actually talked to you since I was with you with Jerry Williams and Barbara Anderson during the Seatbelt thing. But anyway, I'm just really getting aggravated already about, how many times do we have to be told that everything's been destroyed, the military's been decimated, and we got to go back and do it again? I just think we're looking stupid already. I mean, what's happening? I don't get it.
10: Gary, he doesn't want to destroy everything. I mean, number one, it's, the worst thing that could happen would be to have a tidal wave of people, more of these Iranians trying to get into Europe, and then just having another crime, rape, welfare rampage in Europe. The last few years after Syria, I mean, Syria is a tiny country but it's small compared to Iran, and they don't want that to happen. I don't know if you saw this. A New York woman moved a few years ago to Ireland, to County Killarney, and she had a 13-year-old daughter, and she took up with this savage that had come to Ireland for asylum, Ahmed Al-Sakwair. And so guess what happened to this nice woman named Jamie Carney, now Irish-American woman who moved back to the old sod. Probably she doesn't like Trump, or didn't like Trump. She got beaten to death by this savage. I mean, what's it, I mean, how many more people will get murdered if you know there's more chaos and Iran falls apart and they all start coming into Europe again? 844-500-4242, 844-500-4242. I'm Howie Carr.
9: Howie Carr will return.
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1: Headline in the Babylon Bee. Nazi really regretting getting Graham Platner tattoo. 844-500-4242. Just checked on YouTube for all the, there's a bunch of sites, not 2CTV right now, but there's some other sites that report on what's going on in Iran. Chiron on one of them. New explosions reported in multiple cities in Iran, comma, cause unclear. A lot of gas line leaks, you think?
2: Right, isn't that always the excuse? Gas lines?
1: It's funny how the explosions begin after dark when it's safer for planes, even the high-flying supersonic U.S. fighter jets to move in. 844-500-4242. Killarney is a town in County Kerry, just a heads up. I'm sorry, I just looked at it, it was Killarney. That's where she was living. And by the way, someone says it is confirmed that she's a Trump hater. Her social media says F ICE and Free Palestine in her online bio. So, you know, she celebrated diversity and now she's dead. 844-500-4242. 603 says, we've done boots on the ground in the Middle East and got nothing but dead and maimed soldiers. Time to find a better way. I agree. 774, Trump should have been negotiating a coalition of Middle Eastern countries to be the boots on the ground, to stand up and act like they got up here and go in and eradicate the savages shooting missiles and drones at their civilians. They need to man up. I agree on that, too. I mean, I at least the UAE has taken part in a few bombing runs. I don't know, you know, if this is just, you know, one of those things like joining the Allied coalition at the end of World War II in August of 1945 or what, but they've done a few things. And the countries that have U.S. air bases or military bases are getting bombed. And you know, the thing is, they want to protect the Muslim solidarity and all that, but they've all along, and this week, again, they're just firing random missiles at anything. And they're hitting apartment buildings, hotels in places like Kuwait, Bahrain, Qatar. They don't give a bleep about anybody except themselves. They're terrible. And the Arabs across the Gulf, Sunnis, not Shiites, they're the ones that are getting killed. They're getting hit. The Israelis aren't getting hit because they know what'll happen if the Israelis have I'm sure they have target lists that they're just going to go in. And if they ever hit Israel, they're just going to take out the next level, the third level, as Trump calls it, of these fiends, these savages, these filthy savages who have carnal knowledge of goats and like it. Keith, you're next with Howie Carr. Go ahead, Keith.
3: Yeah, Howie, we talk about eradicating Iran. We eradicated Japan. We eradicated Germany. But what we did next was we had to rebuild those countries.
1: Right.
3: I don't think, if you study the geography of Iran, you'll learn that it is unoccupiable, right? It's a ring of mountains that we learned our lesson in Afghanistan, that you cannot occupy a country like that. So I think what we really have here is like a person with a chronic disease that flares up from time to time, once a year, once a decade, that we just go in and level it, we walk away.
1: Yeah.
3: Right? And if they rebuild and lob a bomb, we go back in 4 years later and we level it again and walk away. Right? Because they are not going to be rebuilt by us. They won't let us rebuild. And so we should just eradicate the problem, leave, and wait for it to fester, yeah, and then go in and do it again.
1: Well, I hope that's what they're doing now down on the coast and get the Strait of Hormuz open, you know. And people are saying, well, we should let the European countries and Japan and Taiwan, the countries that rely on their oil. We don't rely on their oil. But the thing is, if Iran cuts off the oil to Europe and the Far East, then the price of oil is going to go up on the overall world market. You know, that's why the price is up. It's not because it's affecting production here in the United States. It's just the price is going up around the world. That's the way free markets work. It's just a mess. I agree. We just have to go in there and flatten everything. Flatten everything that the IRGC owns, including the TV stations and the dams and the power, the grids. We have to just do away with the grid. And if we have to just carpet bomb Carge Island and just make sure they can't even ship out any oil, so be it. 844-500-4242. Romeo, you're next with how, no, we don't have time for Romeo. Let's say, well, hold on. We'll get to back to some more calls. We come back 844-500-4242. And we'll play that, Janet, Mills cut from yesterday. Janet Mills at the airport meeting one of her constituents. I'm Howie Carr.

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13: Tearful day in court. I'm Lisa Brady, Fox News. As a preliminary hearing continues in Utah for Charlie Kirk's accused killer, Tyler Robinson.
14: It has been a grueling 4 days for Erica Kirk, and today, when that graphic evidence against her husband's accused assassin played out in court, she broke down into tears.
13: Fox's Claudia Cowan at the courthouse in Provo.
14: Now, the courtroom camera is not allowed to show Erica Kirk, but our reporter in the courtroom says that when prosecutors showed text messages between Lance Twiggs and Tyler Robinson discussing Robinson wanting to get a hunting rifle, and later when Robinson talked about trying to retrieve the rifle he had left near campus but feared an officer might still be there, Erica started audibly crying. She was comforted by Charlie's mom, Catherine, who had her hand on Erica's arm. She was also in tears. And Tyler Robinson's mother, Amber, also wiping her eyes today. Keep in mind, she and her husband helped facilitate their son's surrender the day after Charlie Kirk was killed.
13: Prosecutors also playing a redacted videotaped interview with Twiggs, the former roommate and lover, who says Robinson told him the day after the September shooting he wished he had not done it. This week's hearing is for the judge to decide if there's enough evidence for a trial. Two U.S. officials just confirming to Fox News the U.S. military has not carried out any strikes on Iran in the last few hours. This after reports of explosions. The U.S. has hit Iranian targets for the past 2 nights in response to attacks on commercial ships, and Iran has responded with attacks on several Gulf neighbors who host U.S. forces. President Trump telling reporters early today,
15: they want to make a deal so badly. I just don't know if they're worthy of making a deal. I don't know that they're going to honor the deal. That's the problem.
13: Arriving back at the White House during pre-dawn hours from the NATO summit in Turkey. Stocks finish higher. The Dow up 139 points at the bell, a partial rebound from yesterday's sell-off. 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
1: VOM Weather from the Hammond Lumber Company Weather Desk.
26: Tonight, expect increasing cloudiness with a few showers, remaining humid with a low of 66. Tomorrow, we'll start off with some sunshine, later becoming cloudy with a chance of afternoon showers and a high of 83. Tomorrow night will be partly cloudy with a low of 60. Moving into Saturday, anticipate partly sunny skies with lower humidity and a high of 82. For Blueberry Broadcasting, I'm AccuWeather meteorologist Jason Caterina.
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17: Welcome to the Howie Carr Show, 844-500-4242, 844-500-4242. We're talking about Iran. We're talking about Graham Plattner. We got some illegal alien updates, too. Some more horrific stories, not just from Ireland, where an American woman was murdered by one of the savages who flopped into the old sod, and they're doing what they do everywhere, which is killing people. 844-500-4242. John from Kansas says, unsavory as it may be, Trump needs to send a few bombs down the chimneys of known Iranian officials to remind the rest of them who has the upper hand, and it could be their family next. I know. I've thought about that too, John. I was thinking that, you know, maybe they don't want, you know, blood on their hands and saying, well, we hit a, you know, remember they said that we hit a school and they parked a terrorist factory or of some kind next to a school, and then a bomb got in, and they don't even know who really killed the students, but we got blamed for it. Why don't they, John, how about this, John? The planes from the UAE or Bahrain or even Saudi Arabia go in there and take out their fellow Muslims who are trying to kill them. So then the Americans' hands are clean. They don't have to worry about Trump getting impeached when all these savages from foreign lands take over Congress next year, if indeed that's what happens. I think, I don't know. They've got to do something to get their attention, to kill a few of these people that are still screaming death to America. I mean, again, how can you blame Trump? They go to him and they say, can you lay off any hits on us while we're burying the head fiend, the Ayatollah? And so he says, okay, I'll give you a week off. And then he's laying back. The U.S. military is laying back, and they start firing again at the ships. The oil tankers coming through the strait. So you can't trust them. He's right about that. You just have to exterminate them. 844-500-4242. 617, the total destruction of Iran's infrastructure, water, bridges, electric, oil production, etc., would create a humanitarian crisis in a country of some 93 million people. That is an undesirable outcome with spillover refugees and regional instability. We have regional instability now. Best course is to focus on military, in particular IRGC barracks, which to date have been largely untargeted. Yeah, they made a big deal today. Three IRGC terrorists were killed last night. We had 90 targets were struck. I mean, I'm sure there were more than three. These were just three commanders. But why aren't we hitting the barracks? They have whole neighborhoods in places like Tehran and the other larger cities. Why don't we just take out those whole neighborhoods? 844-500-4242. Good thing you don't attend Deerfield Academy now, says 413. No more day students, boarding students only from now on. That would be tough for me. I just looked at the story in the Greenfield Recorder. Deerfield Academy transitioning to full boarding school. Day students no longer being admitted. Yikes. I don't think I would have had the same life if I'd gone to Frontier Regional. Deerfield Academy is no longer admitting day students as the school transitions to a full boarding school with construction of a new dorm underway. You know, they all talk about, oh, we're at the DEI and we're going to have inclusive student bodies, and we're going to welcome in gay transitioning lesbians, illegal aliens from Pakistan. But what about the kids from Turner's Falls?

0: left does not live next door to a girls' school that forces the students full attendance on weekends.
1: Yeah, I don't have too much confidence in these reports. You know, have you noticed though that whenever there's a report of an Israeli or an American atrocity, the wire services immediately go full bore with it, and every regime controlled media outlet reports it as fact, and then the actual facts catch up with the story, just like they caught up with Graham Plattner weeks or months afterwards, and you find out that it was really the savages themselves that killed all these people.
0: Howie, about Graham Plattner, three questions remain unresolved. One, will his accusers now be entitled and invited to sue Plattner for defamation for saying, I didn't do it, she's not my type?
1: That's a good point. How much did she get? Like $80 million with interest now, supposedly? She's never going to get it, but you know, that's what her tab is up to. Because he denied it. And does anyone seriously think, Dennis, that E. Jean Carroll was Donald Trump's type?
0: Yeah, I think she got $5 million, but
1: it's up with the interest and all that.
0: Yeah, will Reid Hoffman volunteer to fund the civil defamation actions against Plattner, you think?
1: Thanks for the call, Dennis. Romeo, you're next with Howie Carr. Go ahead, Romeo.
2: Hey, Howie, can you hear me?
1: Yes.
2: Wonderful. I just wanted to kind of agree with you regarding our troops not being on the ground in Iran. I lived through Black Hawk Down. I don't know if you remember. And
1: Somali, yeah.
2: Not pretty. Yes, yes. And, it wasn't pretty there. And, of course, the Afghanistan situation and Iraq situation was not pretty either. So, yeah, having the troops there in person, I think, will expose more danger than... Yeah, it's not a good idea. So I just wanted to kind of share that with you.
1: Yeah, nobody. I don't think any troops are going in on the ground. Nobody wants that. Least of all Trump. I mean, Trump understands that he was elected. Nation building. And I mean, in this case, you know, when they're getting close to a nuclear weapon, you have to do something. But you know, we're not going into to nation build again. It hasn't worked out. It hasn't worked out anywhere. You know, we've just ended up with failed states one after another. Thanks for the call, Romeo. 844-500-4242. 201, the Iranians had no problem hitting the U.S. Marine barracks in Lebanon in 1982, killing over 200. Yeah, but again, they're savages. I mean, no one expects that. They're pre-civilizational. They have no standards. They have no ethics. They lie. I mean, we've seen it. We've seen it since this memo of understanding. They have no inkling or inclination to go along with anything. They just wanted to stop the shooting and get some cash to buy some more guns to use on their neighbors and on everybody else in the world. Aaron, you're next with Howie Carr. Go ahead, Aaron.
3: Howie, it's an honor and a privilege. I'll just say I go back to the meeting of the governors.
1: Thank you. Thanks.
3: We're all happy about, or most of us are happy about the Graham Plattner situation. And my concern is this, that Maine still has the ranked choice voting.
1: Yeah.
3: Some percentage of the electorate, I can't tell you, 1%, 2%, 10%, some percentage is still going to vote for him, write him in, whatever. The Dems are going to nominate somebody. Collins is going to have to get 50%. Or... Yeah. One of the Dems is going to take the seat, which has been the goal all along.
1: Right. I think right now she'd have to be a pretty heavy favorite, though, Aaron, because all these candidates that they're putting up there, they're all flawed in various ways. They've all been rejected by the Democrats. You know, whether it's the Secretary of State or the former Senate President or the current governor, they're all damaged goods. Maybe Jared Golden isn't damaged goods, but you know, I don't know if his heart's in the race. He said he wanted to leave Congress. His seat has become pretty safe since they stole it with ranked choice voting, as you said. You know, that's what they're using ranked choice voting for. It's a just a,

0: it's another way of fraudulently controlling the election results, because the majority of people don't want Democrats. So they have to have ballot harvesting. They have to have voter fraud. They have to allow illegal aliens to vote. And ranked choice voting is just another another arrow in their quiver. 844-500-4242. I probably missed, but did you announce the final Trump stats from the debate last night? Yes, we have a winner. I'll let Jared announce the winner here.
1: All right, so Donald Trump was mentioned 33 times in total in the debate.
0: I can't
1: last
0: believe it
1: night.
0: Was that low, actually.
1: Yeah. And the winner was Seth Moulton at 19 times to Ed Markey's 12. So 19 was the magic number. Didn't have somebody from 207.
0: 19 for Markey, right? Thought it was for, I thought, wait a second. I thought Markey won.
1: No, Moulton won.
0: Oh, okay.
1: At 19 times.
0: I'm going to have to rewrite my column then, one paragraph in my column.
1: Okay. I mean, let me double check my stats here. But, yep, Moulton 19 times and Markey 12.
0: Okay.
1: So, 207. At 4:23 p.m., texted in Moulton 19. So that is our winner. We'll be in contact with that person. Somebody else at 4:31 also texted Moulton 19. So that's our backup should something happen. But 207, who texted in at 4:23 with 19, got it correct. And we will be in touch to get all the particulars and get you set up for a VIP experience.
0: All right. Okay. So that's the situation. Then we have a winner, and the winner was winner or loser was Moulton. Moulton has stage 5 Trump derangement syndrome. Markey, well, he's got other problems. He was in front of the hospital today for the strike. We don't know if he was in the intensive care unit and just hobbled out on a walker or what, but he was out speaking to the crowd. Anyway. Imagine a scenario where you or your loved ones face a threat. Your first instinct might be to resort to lethal force, but it's crucial to consider a safer, less lethal alternative first to avoid the legal complications associated with firearms. Introducing Byrna. Byrna's less lethal pistol launcher. This device is equipped with tear gas and kinetic ammunition and designed to incapacitate an attacker for up to 40 minutes, providing a critical window for you to escape or to get help while minimizing the risk of permanent harm. 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Remaining calm, Adam dialed 911 and armed himself with his Byrna launcher. 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The hostile driver, returned to his vehicle and awaited the police. The officers confirmed that Adam's non-lethal response was perfectly judged and handled. 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
0: 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Jared, what's the poll question? What are the results thus far?
1: Today's poll question, which you can vote in at HowieCarShow.com, is what should the U.S. do next with Iran? Agree to another phony baloney ceasefire, bomb Iran, or I can't make up my mind.
0: Bomb Iran.
1: 95% of the audience says bomb Iran. 3% say I can't make up my mind. 2% say agree to another phony baloney ceasefire.
0: You see, the thing is, it's not really a ceasefire. We cease firing and they keep firing. What's in it for us? What's in it for anybody in the region? They just want to keep killing people. That's all they do. 917 says, I have stage 3 prostate cancer. At least radiation and medication are helping. Nothing can help those with TDS. You know, the thing is, if you have cancer, you 99% of people want to get treated, right? Most of the people with TDS, Then, you know, even if you came up with a miracle drug to cure TDS, none of them would take it. You think any of those people, those women for Plattner, sign-holding, blue-haired, trust-funded women from New York that have moved up to Maine, you think they would take a drug that would cure them of their TDS? What would they have to live for at that point? You would be not only destroying their reasons to live, you'd be destroying their entire... The entire subculture in which they live, the cult. 844-500-4242, Limerick guy. It was a given Moulton would win the Trump contest because he has to make amends for his tranny girl sports comment. But on the other hand, Limerick guy, you know, you when you bet a horse, you bet on a horse race, you go by the racing form, right? The form of the horse. And Ed Markey, he's been a nag for 50 plus years, and he has never once stepped out of the cult orthodoxy. So you would think that I thought he had a good chance of prevailing. Yeah,
1: he's getting close to glue territory, so he's got to really go in hard.
0: He is, you know. And Limerick guy is right. The alternative argument is, you know, he had the mark Moulton because he said that he didn't like men competing and hurting his young daughters in athletic events. He was branded as an infidel, a heretic. You know, that was heresy to say that you're against guys hurting women in girls' sports. That's a mortal sin. 844-500-4242. Nick. Oh, we're running out of time. We'll take some more calls when we come back. 844. I want to play some cuts from Trump talking about Plattner. And also, Sheena Bellows is very angry, the Secretary of State who tried to throw Trump off the ballot. She has a deep commitment to democracy. And now she says that Trump doesn't have a First Amendment right to say anything about Graham Plattner. Believe it or not, we've got the cut when we come back. I'm Howie Carr.
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0: 844-500-4242. So Trump was talking yesterday about Plattner and the obvious fact that when the New York Times tried to whitewash the story, they buried the lead, and then they said that most of the women really thought he was a groovy transitioning beta male, i.e. a typical Democrat man. But they couldn't disbelieve the second accuser, who the New York Times also had, but they just didn't mention her because it was too damaging. So he mentioned that how they didn't believe the conservative Plattner accuser, but they did believe this one, the New York Times and all the TDS afflicted Democrats. Cut 28.
31: It's really a question of whether or not you believe the woman. A lot of people say big falsehoods. He's in a bind. He's in a bind. But should they be able to do it? Well, I guess he's going to lose. I would imagine he's going to lose. It's very interesting when a Republican woman came out with the same charge, nobody believed her. When this woman came out, everybody believed her, right? No.
0: This is Sheena Bellows. She has a deep commitment to democracy. As long as she wins. As long as you say what anything that she agrees with, you have a First Amendment right to say it. As long as you're running as a leftist or a far leftist or a far, far leftist, she'll do everything she can to keep you on the ballot. But if you're even in the center, she wants to throw you off the ballot. This is Maine Secretary of State Sheena Bellows. Cut 25.
32: Well, what do you say to the president about what he's saying, which is that
2: The woman who's accusing him now of actual rape does believe in Graham Plattner's politics, is a Democrat, and that is the allegation which appears to have been the straw that broke the camel's back.
3: This president, who's been engaged in assault on a woman and found guilty in court, has no right to weigh in on this race. And
0: we no
3: will
0: right.
3: defeat him
0: no right.
3: in November.
0: He has no right. And we will defeat. Is he going to be on the ballot? You tried to keep him off the ballot in 2024. I don't believe he's going to be on the ballot in this year. And guess what, Shana, you're not going to be on the ballot either because you lost the race for governor. Lorenzo, you're next with Howie Carr. Go ahead, Lorenzo.
4: Hey, Howie, thanks for taking my call. I agree with everything you said today. Hey, Trump, he did what he had to do. He tried. He gave the... he gave it a shot. He brought down the prices. He's got us in a good position. The prices are going to go up high a little bit, but we're going to get through it. And you said something, Howie, that a buddy of mine told me that's in the military about the radio stations. That is a great place to stop because the underground systems that the Chinese built for them, that's where a lot of us in the schools, like you said, but you were dead on about the radio stations. And my other question, Howie, is... Dean should, if it's fair, right, a fair election, I don't know, you know a little better than I do, but he should be able to beat this clown if everything's right, and just like Mike should be able to beat the other clown. And it's the other thing, I'm a Bob Moran guy. Love that song. Bob Moran.
0: Yeah, I took the version from John McCain. He switched it to Bomb Bomb Bomb Bomb Bomb Iran. I mean, it's a great song. My favorite Beach Boys song I still think is Wild Honey, and I always thought that was a weird song. I mean, it's one of those songs that sometimes you like a song that's not like wildly popular, with most people. But I read something. Now that we're talking about Barbara Ann, that's why I'm bringing it up, and the Beach Boys. But I read somewhere that Brian Wilson one time said, just in passing, he said, my favorite song or one of my favorite Beach Boys songs is Wild Honey. And it's just a really cool song, underrated. I would put up there with Little Deuce Coupe and Help Me Rhonda. Those would be my favorite Beach Boys songs. What about you, Lorenzo?
4: Help Me, Rhonda's great, and yeah, I do like that song. How do you say it? I know I'm a big Beach Boys guy, fan. My mother used to. It was one of her groups that she liked that, and the Drifters. She had a she could, she weaned us on that kind of music. But
0: I love the fact that that's the great thing about Spotify having it. I don't know how the any of the music radio stations make it anymore when people can just just ask their system in their car to play whatever they want, and then you go home and you just play whatever you want on YouTube. It's
4: it's great.
0: Who needs radio stations except for talk radio and the Howie Carr Show? Thanks for the call, Lorenzo. Walter, you're next with Howie Carr. Go ahead, Walter. You there, Walter? Gone. Edward, you're next with Howie Carr. Go ahead, Edward.
5: Did you say George?
0: No, you're Bob, you're next with Howie Carr. Go ahead, Bob.
5: Hey, Howie, longtime listener, and met you a couple times down at Jake Rooney. So I want to talk about the operations. First you had Midnight Hammer when we took out the nuclear facility,
0: right?
5: And now you've got Epic Fury. Well, I think Trump should name this one Operation Had Your Chance, because God knows he's given him plenty of chances.
0: He sure has. Hasn't it been very frustrating to watch him give him the chances over and over again? And then to say that they're rational people. I mean, that was one of the very few times I've ever seen a New York Times reporter ask a question that I totally agreed with the premise of it,
5: I don't think I could have been that patient. He's allowed them to kick the can down the road for too long, and it's time to bury the bone.
0: Yeah.
4: That's the way I feel.
0: I agree. I agree. Just get it over with, and just and for start out. I like the way they're going about the southern part, right on the. Right on the Gulf there, and just take out everything. And I know it's a very, very, very long coastline, but they're going after it, and they're knocking them out. They're knocking out all these boats. Just get the strait open, and then just take our time, just taking all of them out. And we got to take out the IRGC. I mean, nothing that they own can be off limits. You know, you don't want to take out any apartment complexes where normal people are living in Tehran or any of these other cities, obviously. But wherever the IRGC is, just crush them. You know, when the war started, they were all shaving their beards and running for Afghanistan. You know, we gotta scare them again. That's what you gotta do with this bombing. And bring Israel in on it too. I'm sure Israel's got a target list. Israel's got they're the ones that have been working for decades setting up a spy network, and some of them have been taken out, I'm sure, by, you know, since the war started, and it's probably not as inclusive as it was, extensive as it was, but you know, they could take out a lot of these guys right off the bat. 844-500-4242, and I bet they would like to as well. Walt, you're next with Howie Carr. Go ahead, Walt.
1: Yeah, hi, Howie. Sorry, I went through a dead zone before, but regarding troops, boots on the ground, why doesn't Israel or the other countries, UAE, supply the boots on the ground? I haven't heard this act or discussed on any radio station. And we continue to bomb away, but boots on the ground from Israel, since they want a regime change just as much as other countries.
0: Right. Thanks. Right. Well, I mean, they got their hands full with Lebanon, don't they? And Hezbollah, specifically, not so much Lebanon, but Hezbollah, which is like a cancer on the state of Lebanon. And then they got Hamas to deal with. And plus, there's only like 10 million Israelis, and there's 90 million Iranians. I mean, I would like to see the Arab countries go in. But I mean, how good are their armies, Walt? Do we know? I don't think they're that good.
1: Yeah, that's good. I just haven't heard it as a potential option for that. I'm not sure about their armies and the resources. But
0: well, the thing is, they've talked about, you know, there's an insurgent movement in the southern part or the western part or the eastern. It would be the eastern part of Iran, and then there's the Kurds are around on the western side in Iraq and in Turkey, and they would like to come in, and you know we've done business with the Kurds in the past over the last 25 or 30 years, but Trump's down on them because apparently they stole some arms that were supposed to be going to the dissidents, the immortal guards or whatever they call them in Iran. And plus, they don't want to destabilize the country and have it turn into another, like Lebanon is basically a sectarian mess. It's all these groups, you know, the Christians and the Druze and the Shiites and the Sunnis. Same thing in Syria. And you know, all these countries have like splintered and imploded, and they're thinking that the same thing could happen in Iran because there's only about 60% of the population is actual Persian or Farsi speakers. The rest of them are just minorities, and they want to be free. And the Kurds are in Turkey too, and so the Turks, who I think Trump said the other day that Turks have the second most powerful military after the U.S. in NATO, and they probably do because all the other countries are defunct, basically, is either functioning societies or as militaries. And the Turks don't want the Kurds to get a toehold of independence anywhere because they think it would affect them. So it's just a giant mess over there, and it's difficult to navigate, and I don't think Trump wanted to get involved with it until he had no choice when they started getting close to a nuclear weapon and started bragging about it. What was he going to do? Thanks for the call, Walt. 844-500-4242, 844-500-4242. I'm Howie Carr.
30: Howie Carr will return.
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0: Let's play another Graham Platner cut here. Let's see. Cut eight.
1: And we won. And now they are not going to let us have it. Not if it's me.
0: Didn't Bobby Fuller Ford do a song about this?

0: At least he's not going to be blazing rock in the hot sun. 844-500-4242. Have you seen the banner, the giant banner they had at the funeral for the Ayatollah, the father of the gay Ayatollah? We will kill Trump, with a clenched fist above it. We will kill Trump. So they really want a deal. He says they want a deal. But they have these banners that say, we will kill Trump. Okay. Rich, you're next with Howie Carr. Go ahead, Rich.
1: Hey, Howie, how are you doing?
0: Good.
1: I get this Plattner guy and all his many adventures and that. It occurs to me that along the way, you know, the whole time he's been in the race and whatever, I haven't seen anybody, even on the local news up here, that came forward that said, I've known Graham Plattner since grammar school and he's the greatest guy. Or no one that has come forward and said, I served with Graham Plattner
0: right.
1: in the Marines, and he's the best guy. He could have my back any time. I don't know if maybe I just missed it.
0: No, I don't think you did. I don't think you did. People have commented on that. I hadn't even thought about the people that he grew up with. But, I mean, usually, you know, if you're a military guy, like Mike Minogue, you know, I've talked to him. You know, he was in the military, the U.S. Army, during some of the Mideast wars. And he said he gets calls all the time from people he served with. And he says when he gets a call, he hits them up for a donation. You're right. But there was nobody like that in, Graham Plattner's life or military experience, was there?
1: There was a commercial with some veterans who said, you know, I was in the military, but none of them say that they were in the military
0: with him.
1: They
0: yeah.
1: say, well, he's the kind of guy that I would, you know.
0: Yeah, these guys were just traditional main liberal Dems who, you know, had military experience that they trotted out. Nobody with direct knowledge of him. No, he's not a good guy, I don't think. Do you, Rich? Nobody vouches for this guy other than Bernie Sanders.
1: The thing that, like I say, that occurs to me, it's just strange to me that no one has come forward anywhere along the way with a claim of anything, like I said. And I think the guy's a mental case myself, but.
0: Yeah. And I think he's got a serious substance abuse problem. And as, you know, Molly Jung Fast said, you know, I guess I should have asked him if he still drinks. Yeah, maybe you should have, Molly. Thanks for the call, Rich. Cassandra, you're next with Howie Carr. Go ahead, Cassandra.
2: Howie, I've got some bad news for you.
0: I know. She's running. She's running. I just heard it.
2: Yeah.
0: But does that mean she's going to win, though, Bellows?
2: She's a sneaky one.
0: She is sneaky, but she couldn't sneak her way into winning the governorship, could she? She couldn't sneak her way into throwing Trump off the ballot. She did sneak her way into throwing the referendum question on men and girls sports off the ballot, though, didn't she?
2: Yeah, but anyone that ran for any political office this spring has thrown their hat in the ring.
0: Right.
2: Nirav Shah, the COVID vax loving doctor who worked for Biden
0: He got run out of Illinois, right?
2: Yeah, he did. Another blow in from Chicago.
0: Just what we need more of in New England. Oh, man. I got a story about the new courthouse in Springfield, speaking of blow-ins from Chicago. One of them is married to a drug kingpin who's now got the bid. Going to make maybe $1 billion on this. It's just so crooked. This state is just so crooked. I'm talking about Maine, Massachusetts. It's again, as I said yesterday, it's despite the Missouri Compromise of 1820, sometimes I think it's still the same state. Alan, you're next with Howie Carr. Go ahead, Alan.
3: Hi, Howie. Thanks for taking my call. I just want to say a few things about Iran. First, I want to say Shana Bellows. Yeah, Iran is all 100% behind Shana Bellows. I mean, they actually play Tucker Carlson. They play Graham Plattner over there, folks. I just want to remind everybody, this is a once-in-a-lifetime opportunity right now with Trump in office. Okay, everybody? Iran has tried to murder this man. Other people have tried to murder this man. We won't get another opportunity to do what we're doing right now. This man's jumping on a hand grenade for all of us. You know, I'm so sick of everybody saying no boots on the ground. I'm sorry, but no boots on the ground, while all our enemies are laughing and running and itching their chins saying, wow, that's all we got to do to beat America. Everybody, this is America. We're the biggest, strongest, awesomest country in the world because of our grandparents and who left this to us. And if that's what's going to stop us, no boots on the ground because we got an election coming up, holy crap, Russia is going to run us over. They're going to unite together and run us over.
0: Russia's not even running over Ukraine right now, Alan. Russia's getting its ass kicked.
3: You know that, Howie? I think the deep state is in charge of everything.
0: I tend to agree with you, but I don't think Russia's doing very well. I tend to believe those reports. I know the fog of war and all that, etc. I'm Howie Carr.
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10: Connecting the dots in court. I'm Lisa Brady, Fox News. After previously detailing surveillance camera footage from Utah Valley University on the day of Charlie Kirk's killing, prosecutors today playing parts of the videotaped interview between investigators and Lance Twiggs, the former roommate and lover of accused assassin Tyler Robinson, who was shown photos of the surveillance footage during that interview.
11: It definitely, especially the bottom, the last two, definitely do look like him.
10: And a moment later, clarifying,
11: They do look like Tyler Robinson.
10: Prosecutors also focusing on a possible confession and text messages between the two. Twiggs telling investigators that when he questioned Robinson in person the day after the killing, he said he wished he hadn't done it. It's day 4 of a preliminary hearing on probable cause for trial. Not clear yet what's next between the U.S. and Iran. After 2 days of renewed strikes, Fox's Aisha Hosni at the White House.
12: The president certainly has a lot of options on the table when it comes to Iran. And as he contemplates what to do about the Iranians next, whether he can even really strike a long-lasting deal with this regime, the Iranians are spilling onto the streets in Iran and threatening to kill him.
10: This on the final day of the funeral for Iran's slain supreme leader. More potential candidates lining up to challenge Republican Senator Susan Collins in Maine after Democratic nominee Graham Platner suspended his campaign while still denying a rape allegation.
13: Following an emergency Wednesday night meeting, state Democratic Party leaders said they voted to hold a special 600-person nominating convention to fill the vacancy. Maine law dictates a July 27th deadline to replace Platner on the ballot.
10: Fox's Tanya J. Powers. Platner still needs to file the paperwork to officially withdraw. The deadline for that is Monday. But he and some of his supporters are criticizing using delegates instead of voters to pick a replacement. America is listening to Fox News.
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16: Tonight, expect increasing cloudiness with a few showers, remaining humid with a low of 66. Tomorrow, we'll start off with some sunshine, later becoming cloudy with a chance of afternoon showers and a high of 83. Tomorrow night will be partly cloudy with a low of 60. Moving into Saturday, anticipate partly sunny skies with lower humidity and a high of 82. For Blueberry Broadcasting, I'm AccuWeather meteorologist Jason Caterina.
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6: 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Just to mention a local issue here in Massachusetts, there's a new courthouse is going to be built in downtown Springfield. A new regional justice center is going to be built on Liberty Street, replacing the old courthouse. And they just came up with a contract, Division of Capital Asset Management and Maintenance. They call it, I guess, DCAM is its name. It's acronym, DCAM. And they just awarded the contract to a real estate firm based in Virginia and a company called Cojo Real Estate, not Cujo, Cojo, a Boston partnership owned by John Barros, a City Hall hack from way back, ran for mayor. And Conan Harris. Does that name ring a bell, Jared? Conan Harris? That is the jailbird, ex-drug kingpin, served 10 years in the pen, husband of Congresswoman Ayanna Pressley. Huh. He got a huge contract? A jailbird? He until she got elected to Congress, he had a hack job at Boston City Hall, made like $60,000 a year. Now that she's a congresswoman, he's become an empowerment consultant. For that is indeed his job. He's an empowerment consultant. And they own nothing until she was elected to Congress. Now they own a bunch of houses, including a mansion on Martha's Vineyard. They own at least $10 million worth of real estate in 6 or 8 years. And now he's got this, contract. He's the husband. He's the jailbird. And you can see him. He's at the No Whites Need Apply Christmas party. He's the guy sitting next to, the embattled high sheriff of Suffolk County, who's now about to stand trial next month himself on marijuana corruption charges, Steve Tompkins. Springfield Mayor Dominic Sarno said last week that he's upset that an out-of-town bidder was picked. Sarno preferred a riverfront proposal submitted by Peter Pan bus lines chief Peter Picknelly. So now they are now they're suing the teams. There are other teams that are suing them in Superior Court. But isn't it strange that the congressman's jailbird husband would get this billion-dollar contract?
19: Hey, Conan's very deserving of that. Didn't he build that Martha's Vineyard mansion brick by brick with his own hands? Yeah. He knows construction.
6: Every bit of dirt he built with his own hands. And by the way, Suffolk Construction would be the general contractor. Does that name ring a bell? That's John Fish, the billionaire developer who was also going to be the general contractor. He was going to be the general contractor on the Mass Turnpike Plaza redevelopment, where Mara Healey's administration, which just gave the contract to Ayanna Pressley's husband, the jailbird drug kingpin, ex-drug kingpin, they were going to give the contract to an Irish company. Why can't they give it? At least in this case, they gave it to somebody from the East Coast. They gave it to somebody from America. In this case, they were going to give the Turnpike Plaza contract to an Irish company, and they'd hired John Fish, the guy who contributes hundreds of thousands of dollars to Democrats in Massachusetts. They gave the, he was going to be the general contractor and make a lot of money. The problem was the Irish company had bid almost $2 billion less than a company that's based in Boston. And it's a local company that's been in Boston for three generations. But they didn't hire John Fish as their contractor. And John Fish is now the contractor on this one that the hack from City Hall and the jailbird husband, now a multimillionaire husband of Ayanna Pressley. And by the way, Ayanna Pressley's a member of the squad and she hates landlords. And her husband's now going to be making hundreds of millions as a landlord, apparently, unless the lawsuit against him prevails. Just an update on corruption in Massachusetts. Time now for the Chump Line.
0: Will Platner be a senator? I think Nazi!

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1: What does Ted Kennedy and Graham Platner have in common? Both of their careers are underwater.
0: Yes, that is indeed a fact.
2: Howie, if Trump gives you the Medal of Freedom, won't the liberals at Brown feel like clowns for committing the sin of not letting you in?
0: They did let me in. They just said I had to pay the full tab. Now it turns out Deerfield wouldn't have let me in. No more Dagos, as they called us. No more Dagos at Deerfield Academy. It's a very politically correct woke school. They just don't want any people from Franklin County coming there anymore.
3: Maybe Seth Moulton would have a better chance versus Ed Markey if his name was Seth Ocasio-Cortez.
0: Yeah, he definitely would. I mean, the thing is, the way things are going this year, though, Ayanna Pressley could have beaten Markey handily. And she was apparently ahead in the polls, but she didn't want to. I could see why she didn't want to risk it with this big contract coming up. You know, this could be $1 billion for them. She's just a poor child of a single mother from Chicago who didn't even graduate Boston University, and now they're going to be richer than Obama. Isn't America great? And it's totally on the level too.
4: Well, it looks like tough luck for P. Hustle. But on the bright side, the Southern Poverty Law Center is always hiring help.
0: I think he could. I think he should be a co-host with Jen Psaki, or maybe Chris Hayes. I think Chris Hayes has a real crush on the ginger Nazi.
5: Howie, Andrew Gillum.
6: And Paul Bordeaux Pelosi calling.
5: We want to thank Graham Platner for keeping our recent oopsies out of the news.
6: Hey, Andy, do you like movies about gladiators?
5: I sure do.
6: Why don't you come to my house and watch them?
5: Woo.
6: Remember, it's clothing optional and bring your own hammer.
0: What was Paul Pelosi doing when he got into that little fender bender? He likes to, late at night, go out in the car and cruise around, if you know what I mean. And I guess he's done it again, even at age 86.
7: The Democrats negotiated to get Graham to drop out. They promised to invest bigly in his own line of porta potties called the Splatner.
0: That's better than Porta Platner. The Splatner. I like it. Very good job. 781. Who won the contest? Please re-announce the results of who said Trump more. Moulton won. 19-12. Right? 19-12. And we have a winner. We're trying to reach him right now. But we'll tell you who won. But the results were, as we expected, mixed. That's why I announced that there would be one winner. But the mailroom manager counted and Deaton's campaign counted, and they came up with the same number, 19, for Moulton. He was trying to make up for the fact that he said he didn't like men and women sports. You know, that's an unforgivable sin, but he was trying to make up for it by dropping the T word multiple times.
8: Graham Platner was the Dems' great white hope, even though they knew he was a dope. Once they poo-pooed the Nazi tattoo, they were on their way down the slippery slope.
0: But did they really think it was a slippery slope, Limerick guy, or are they just sorry they got busted, like the Haitian fraudster? I'm so sorry, I'm full of shame that I got caught. It's a shame for me that I got caught, and my family that I got caught. Nothing about the fact that he stole all the money.
9: Graham Platner won his primary on June 9th, but dropped out of the race on July 9th. He's writing a new book called 30 Days.
0: Beware not the Ides of March, beware the 9th.

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0: 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Jared, what's the poll question? What are the results thus far?
17: 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Agree to another phony baloney ceasefire, bomb Iran, or I can't make up my mind.
0: Bomb Iran.
17: 94% of the audience agrees with you, bomb Iran. 3% for I can't make up my mind, and 3% for agree to another phony baloney ceasefire.
0: All right. 844-500-4242. Dave, you're next with Howie Carr. Go ahead, Dave.
18: Dave Kane?
0: Yeah.
18: This is, I'm the guy that posted that video on Facebook with Janet Mills.
0: You. It sounds like you. I wanted to hear your voice. You know, you have. That was there's been a lot of great audio this week, Dave, but I think you win the prize for the best audio of the week. How did that happen? Where was this? At the Portland airport?
18: No, I had to fly to Asheville, North Carolina, and I was at the Portland airport, and I saw her, and I'm like, oh, my God. I can't even stand to look at that woman. So she boards the plane, and, of course, I'm not going to say anything on the plane because I travel for a living.
0: Yeah.
18: But so she gets on the plane. I get off the plane, and...
0: She's going to Asheville. She's going to Asheville too, Dave?
18: No. We had a connecting flight in Detroit.
0: She was going to Detroit?
18: My first thought was go to see the governor of Milwaukee to see how many other people they can screw over or whatever. You know what I mean? That's just my thought. So she's like, she wasn't in first class because I have people say, oh, she's using the taxpayers' money for first class. She wasn't. She was in coach. But she was like five rows in front of me. And so I said, I got to get off the plane, right? And you know how it is, even if you're five rows back. Well, I get off the plane. I can't see her anywhere. I'm like, I bet she went to the bathroom. So I went to the bathroom. And I come out, sure enough, she must have because she was right there. And that's when I hooked up with her. And again, you know, I'd like to apologize to everybody out there that, you know, for my foul language. But you know what?
0: Forget about it. Forget about it, Dave. People loved it.
18: I know. I had, you know what's funny? I had some people that had, they've instant messaged me.
0: Don't do it again. We can't. It's hard for us to bleep it out, though, when you do it like that. But just watch it. Can you stick around? And we'll play it again after the break at the bottom of the hour, and you can give us a play-by-play after we play it, okay?
18: All right. Yeah, sure.

0: All right. Thank you. I appreciate it. So hang on, everybody. This is really funny. This if you haven't heard it yet. 844-500-4242. 844-500-4242. Officer Mark says the Democrats turned on Graham and gave him two in the Plattner. It's not as good as his new line of porta potties as the Splattner. That's the best. That's the best line for his new line of work. But we're going to talk to Dave, and he's going to give us. We'll play the whole cut of him confronting Janet Mills, and let him comment afterwards when we come back. 844-500-4242. I'm Howie Carr. 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
5: 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Chip and memory stocks soared again, and South Korean chipmaker SK Hynix is slated to make its debut on the NASDAQ tomorrow. 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Shares of SpaceX rose 3%, snapping its three-session losing streak. SpaceX shares are still trading above of their initial public offering price. The Dow up 139 points, the NASDAQ higher by 336, S&P 500 up 61. And shares of Costco fell 4% for its largest decline since April of 2025 after the warehouse retailer reported June sales figures that grew slightly less than the previous month. That's your Fox Business Report. I'm Hillary Barsky, invested in you.
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16: 844-500-4242. We played a reel yesterday of Janet Mills being confronted at an airport by one of her constituents who gave her hell. And Dave is the guy who took the video, and he's on the line with us now. Dave, did you took this in Detroit, correct? Is that what you said?
17: Correct, yes.
16: So so she didn't have any idea that she probably thought you'd seen her on, you know, one of those left-wing cable shows that she used to go on, right? That you were a fan.
17: No, I've never met this woman in person. I've never spoken with her.
16: No, but she figured you were a fan, though. That's what I'm saying. And that you probably weren't from Maine.
17: Well, when I first went up to her and thanked her, she had a big smile on her face until I continued on.
16: Well, let us play it right now. Let us play it, and then we'll bring you back on for your post game analysis. Here it is.
18: Janet Mills, are you Janet Mills?
19: Hi.
18: You're Janet Mills.
19: Yeah. Hi.
18: Do you have a minute? I just want to thank you for so much. Do you have a minute?
19: I gotta catch a plane.
18: Yeah, I know. Sorry. I just want to thank you so much.
19: You.
18: In the state of Maine, so bad.
19: Goodbye.
18: Yeah, I know. I hear you. You state of Maine. You, my wife lost her job because of you. Because of you. You are the worst governor ever. You spent all of LePage's money. No, I'm not by, but I think you are, because. You know Alan Cornwall? Do you know Alan Cornwall? He's trying to keep boys out of girls. He's trying to keep boys out of girls' sport. And you're allowing that to happen? You are the worst governor. Goodbye, you piece of.
16: That was,
17: sorry about the potty mouth.
16: That was beautiful. That was just so great.
17: Let me explain. My wife did not. She worked for Maine General Hospital, and she didn't want the jab. Janet Mills made it mandatory, or you lose your job. So my wife lost her job, which was totally uncalled for.
16: Right.
17: And so from there, I mean. From there, let me get to Alan Cornwall. Alan Cornwall, I played high school football with him, graduated with him. I'm a longtime friend with him. Not a real close friend, but, you know, a good friend of mine. And he coaches a girls' pole vaulting team, I believe. It's pole vaulting. And he has been trying to get boys out of that sport. You know, the boys aren't good enough to compete against the other boys.
16: Right.
17: So they end up going to play against women, which is totally unfair. And Janet Mills is allowing this to happen And let me say this, too. Bellows isn't any better than Mills.
16: And now she's running for the Senate. She announced today. I mean, we knew it was coming, but it was announced today.
17: Good Lord. I hope to good God. I hope they both get lost somewhere. But, you know, it's ridiculous. That woman has raised taxes. LePage had a fund.
16: Surplus.
17: Surplus fund. Yes.
16: Yeah.
17: And that's gone. She's raised taxes. Now we have to pay extra taxes on Netflix, on our TVs and stuff. That woman, I bet she can't balance her own checkbook and probably doesn't have to because she's spending too much taxpayers' money. And the reason I swear so much is because when I see a picture of that woman, or if I see her, my blood boils. I can't stand to look at that woman.
16: What happened to your wife? Did she get another job?
17: Yes, she got another job. And you know, but she liked the job she had.
16: Right.
17: And she was told that her supervisor had to escort her out. Her supervisor said, "We're not doing that." It's ridiculous. Mills should not be in politics. And by the way, I'm not a very political person. I'm far from it. Go Trump, though. I love Trump. And I don't understand how Mills beat LePage on the last term. I don't get it.
16: All those people that moved into the state after COVID and after your wife got fired and all the people who moved out and they got bought out off, especially off the coast, because these rich people with trust funds who don't work were coming in and taking over.
17: Absolutely. I totally agree with you 100%. You're 100% correct. And you know what? I've had people, everybody, I mean, I'd love to go sit and have dinner with Trump. Everybody's been wanting to buy me a beer.
16: Dave, I'm going to send you a copy of my book, Mass Corruption. Okay, hang on and talk to Chloe, and she'll get your name and address. I'm going to say I really thank you for doing this. This has really been a great thing, and I'm going to be up in Maine in September, and I hope you. Where do you live in Maine?
17: In Vassar. I'm about 20 minutes north of Augusta.
16: Oh, okay.
17: From our POS governor. and her sidekick.
16: Okay. Well, I'm going to be up in Maine in September again, and I hope you come down and see me. I'll give more details about it. But give your name and address to Chloe, and we'll get you a book soon. And I really appreciate it. You made our day, and everybody loved it. We tweeted it out. If you want to hear it again, we tweeted it today again at HowieCarshow.com. Thank you, Dave, and thanks for seeing what everybody else was thinking. 844-500-4242. So CNN has been reporting on Mitch McConnell being sick. You know, he's the outgoing former Senate majority leader, minority leader from Kentucky. He's got a few months left in his term, 6 months left, I guess. And so if he died, though, they could appoint a Democrat to the job because the governor is a Democrat, or they could, in some way, it'd be a Democrat taking his place. So CNN is all excited that he may be brain dead and all this, but it's not true. So all these Republicans that have been talking to him have been posting that they've been talking to him, like Scott Jennings, the CNN contributor who used to work for him, John Thune, the new majority leader, majority whip John Barrasso, he's the number two or three guy in the Senate leadership. They've all posted it. So CNN yesterday morning runs all these tweets of Republicans who spoke to him, including one from a guy named Representative Jack Kimball. I spoke to my old friend Mitch McConnell. He's from the 54th district in California. The 54th district. That should give you a clue that there may be a problem. because there's only 52 congressional districts in California. I spoke to my old friend Mitch McConnell this morning, the senior senator from Kentucky. He's still recovering in the hospital. We talked for just shy of 45 minutes. He's so sharp. Just like always, he let me do all the talking. He's a great listener. After that, we prayed silently for a while and had a staring contest. Just like always, he beat me. He told me, I told him we want to see him back at work as soon as possible. Do you see the problem here? A staring contest. That's kind of a joke. And turns out there is no Jack Kimble. It's an internet parody. And it's been going on for years, apparently. So CNN had to issue this correction this morning.
10: And yesterday on the show, we displayed quotes from a Republican, some Republicans about Senator Mitch McConnell's stay in the hospital. One of them was mistakenly taken from a parody account on Twitter. Now, obviously, we should not have done that, and we regret the error.
2: This is CNN.
16: I mean, there's no particular reason to know that there's 54 districts, although you'd think it's CNN. This is CNN. They would know that. But when you talk about we got into a staring contest. Okay.
13: I mean, even in our operation, anytime I get sound from somebody, I always check whether, you know, basically they're real because I need to know what state. I don't usually put the district, right. but local people, I'll do that. It's like, oh, yeah, from, you know, MA2 or whatever.
16: Yeah,
13: even the minimum level of caution here was just ignored because it was too good to be true.
16: We need a fourth one. We need a fourth one to put on the screen. We've got three of them, but we need a fourth one.
13: Hey, Dave, who confronted Janet Mills, if you got the number for Kimball, let us know. We'll get him on the show.
16: Jack Kimble. He's been a longtime friend of Mitch McConnell. He can give us personal update.
13: Maybe that's who Biden was shaking hands with all those times.
16: All right. Try not to let what I'm about to tell you destroy your faith in the integrity of the Democrat Party. This is an Illinois State Representative, Carol Ammons, and her husband is the county clerk of Champaign County, Aaron Ammons. They're both Democrats. Cut 36.
20: An Illinois state representative and her husband are accused in a kickback scheme tied to campaign money. Carol Ammons serves the Urbana area. She is now facing wire fraud and other charges. Prosecutors allege that she used campaign donations for personal reasons. She's also accused of helping groups get grants that could benefit relatives. Aaron Ammons is accused of trying to mislead investigators.
16: Wouldn't Kentucky have a special election? Thought I read that. It's getting kind of late, isn't it, to have a special election? I mean, the primary is over, I believe. But I don't know. At some point, you just say the seat is going to be vacant, or you appoint a senator, an acting senator.
13: We'll contact Jack Kimball's office
16: for clarification. Right. All right, we got one sounder here today. This is a horrible, horrible story about, this is in North Carolina. Cut 35.
21: Is accused of killing a 6-year-old girl after running a stop sign and crashing into the car she was driving in with her family in North Carolina last week. The child, Callie Toler, died at the scene. Her mom and a 4-year-old sibling were rushed to the hospital with serious injuries. The suspect is facing a series of charges, including misdemeanor death by vehicle, reckless driving, and driving with a revoked license. DHS says he illegally re-entered the U.S. 3 times and had a history of driving under the influence and of obstructing police.
16: Don't they all? Don't they all? Could his employer be reached for comment? It's a cute little kid, this little girl, and just wiped out. Another American wiped out as part of the fundamental transformation of America. Joe Biden's very happy about this. He invited the guy back into the country. 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

0: Joey Carr is back.
1: Here are a few more illegal aliens in the news story. We don't have sounders for them, but it's happening. Joe Biden, he changed the country for a very, very long time. DHS says that a Haitian illegal alien charged with fatally stabbing a coworker at a Michigan meat processing plant was encountered and released at the Texas border by Joe Biden's administration in 2024. ICE has now lodged a detainer against Valmir Djelimski, who is now facing a murder charge. Democrat-backed MS-13 gang member gets 42 years in prison for murders in Sanctuary, New York. Kevin Cuevas del Cid. No relation to El Cid. Posed as a woman on Facebook in order to lure boys to a wooded area where he and other gangbangers with machetes emerged and hacked them to death. Again, I repeat, don't we need some common sense machete reform legislation, either both in Congress and at the state level, in Boston and Albany and Concord and Augusta, elsewhere. St. Lucie County, Florida. Juan Alberto Guandi Sanchez was arrested for sexual battery of a 14-year-old victim. He has an immigration detainer hold. He is he's being held on an active county Martin County warrant. Martin County is Jupiter, just north of Palm Beach, for violation of probation related to a conviction for driving without a valid driver's license with prior convictions. Driving without a license, huh? That's almost as common as driving under the influence. 844-500-4242. Zorhan has just made a change in the New York City map, apparently. Immigrant enclaves, they've scrubbed Little Italy from the New York City map. First they got rid of the Christopher Columbus statue in the North End, and I said nothing. And now they've erased Little Italy. Not to mention they discriminated all the North End restaurant owners during the COVID panic, as we all know. Free Beacon. An inspector general's audit of the Minority Business Development Agency's flagship program found that 96% of the reviewed transactions should not have been approved. 96%, revealing a stunning lack of oversight at the now defunct agency and raising questions about what will happen if Democrats revive the program. I don't think there are too many questions. If Democrats revive the program, the fraud in the Minority Business Development Agency will go up to 99.9%. $16 billion in transactions approved by the Business Center program. They have to be at least 51% minority owned. $15.4 billion of the $16 billion in transactions reviewed were fraudulent. Joe Biden, when he wasn't letting in illegal alien murderers, he was allowing his administration to commit fraud for Democrats. I'm Howie Carr.
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4: When Medicaid was on the line, Susan Collins showed why she's consistently rated America's most independent senator and stood up for Maine, voting against the bill that cut Medicaid. Still, radical out-of-state special interests are spending tens of millions lying to Mainers about Susan's record. But multiple independent fact-checkers have proven those attacks are false. The record is clear. Susan repeatedly votes to protect Medicaid, and that's why she was named a Medicaid champion just last year by a national nonpartisan healthcare group. She also secured a record $190 million to strengthen rural healthcare across Maine. The truth is, Susan Collins stands with Maine patients, hospitals, and families. Because while those out-of-state special interests launch false attack after false attack, Susan Collins is always working for Maine.
5: I'm Susan Collins, and I've approved this message.
4: Paid for by Collins for Senator.
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12: Four key testimony in the Charlie Kirk murder case. I'm Lisa Lacera, Fox News. An investigator describing DNA and bullet evidence at the pretrial hearing for Tyler Robinson. Earlier today, prosecutors established from Robinson's former romantic partner that Robinson etched bullets used in the shooting.
13: State Bureau investigator Jennifer Falmina testified about what those bullets said.
14: Will you read the markings here?
15: A fascist.
14: And page 3.
15: Catch.
14: On page 4.
15: Up arrow, right arrow, down arrow, down arrow, down arrow.
13: She detailed that swabs of parts of the rifle suspected of being used in the shooting of Charlie Kirk revealed DNA from Robinson. Prosecutors played a video of an investigative interview with Robinson's former romantic partner, Lance Twiggs, in which Twiggs said Robinson cried after the shooting and said he wished he hadn't done it.
12: Fox's Jessica Rosenthal. 8 men have been indicted on federal murder and terrorism and conspiracy charges for their roles in a planned drone and sniper attack at the UFC match at the White House last month. The indictment charges all 8 in 2 separate conspiracies, one to provide material support to terrorists and a second to commit murder on federal government territory and to murder a federal government official. The U.S. military denying reports from Iran of a new round of attacks after 2 days of strikes.
16: The U.S. strikes hit some 90 targets last night. They include 2 rail bridges on lines the U.S. says were used by Iran to transport weapons. Missile launchers, runways were hit, and a number of maritime targets were hit on the coast. The town Bashir was hit, and that is where Iran maintains a massive nuclear facility.
12: Fox is Mike Tobin in Tel Aviv. Wally Funk, the aviation pioneer who was the oldest woman to launch into space, has died. Her caregiver says Funk died in an assisted living facility outside Dallas and Fort Worth. Funk was one of 13 female pilots who went through the same tests as NASA's all-male astronauts in the 1980s. 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
29: Tonight, expect increasing cloudiness with a few showers, remaining humid with a low of 66. Tomorrow, we'll start off with some sunshine, later becoming cloudy with a chance of afternoon showers and a high of 83. Tomorrow night will be partly cloudy with a low of 60. Moving into Saturday, anticipate partly sunny skies with lower humidity and a high of 82. For Blueberry Broadcasting, I'm AccuWeather meteorologist Jason Caterina.
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6: Charges filed. I'm Lisa Lacerra, Fox News. 8 men facing serious charges for their roles in a foiled attack during the UFC fight at the White House last month.
7: The 8 men were indicted in Ohio in 2 separate conspiracies to provide material support to terrorists and to murder a federal government official. All the defendants are accused of helping plot a drone and sniper attack at the White House during last month's UFC event. Federal investigators say the plan began in May. Law enforcement officials learned of the threat on June 10th, just days before the UFC event. One suspect says the plot included flying explosive-laden drones into the event and then shooting at the crowd. 7 of the 8 suspects were arrested last month. The Justice Department says an 8th suspect, Chandler Skaggs of West Virginia, was charged this week.
6: Fox's Jared Halpern at the White House. Day 4 of the preliminary hearing for Tyler Robinson and the man accused of killing Charlie Kirk last September is just wrapping up.
8: Lance Twiggs was given immunity for doing this recorded interview with the prosecution back in April. Twiggs says Robinson left early on the morning of September 10th, the day Charlie Kirk was killed, and claims not to have heard from him until 11 that night. Text messages were shown and read in court where prosecutors say Robinson admitted to Twiggs that he was the one who assassinated the conservative commentator and had left a confession note under his keyboard. Twiggs finally saw Robinson in person the next day.
6: Fox's Claudia Cowan in Provo. Tyler Robinson has not yet entered a plea. President Trump's plan to build an arch in Washington, D.C. has won initial approval from a key federal commission. The National Capital Planning Commission voted to approve a preliminary site and building plans for the 250-foot arch. Final approval could come in September when the commission next meets, but members say they want information on the arch's violation of the city's law, which restricts how tall buildings can be. America's listening to Fox News.
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0: I'm not stretching anything here. I'm telling you the truth about what's carrying on around you. About what's carrying on around you. I want to remind you, I hope you will watch and spread the word, because that's what we need to do. Communication, information about my Saturday and Sunday shows, 8 p.m. Eastern time on Fox. These are two you really ought to watch. And set your recording devices, your DVR, whatever else you use. If you're not sure you'll be home, if you'll be out. Or maybe you're watching something else. Modern day technology makes it all possible. But the more who watch these things, the better. I don't just bring guests on. I bring guests on for a reason. And I spend the first 20 minutes of the program speaking to you one-on-one. And these monologues, or I like to call them opening statements, are the most popular thing I do on my show, most popular thing I do on TV, one of the most popular things, primetime on the weekends. I'll give you an example. Today I got up at 6:30, and I worked on my monologue, my opening statement, until noon. Until noon. Nobody writes them for me. I'm not reading them off of some monitor. I'm very good at reading off of monitors. Some people are really good actors, and they're good performers, and they know how to do that stuff. I choose not to be. If I write notes, I put them in front of me. If I'm looking at books, I put them in front of me. You see everything. Everything. I'll be right back.
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